0: also like to announce that today is the publishing day for this book. So thank you again for tuning in for this special little occasion. And then afterwards in the show, in the next half hour, we will just go back into the archives to enjoy a past episode. Thank you so much for tuning in. And Sean will begin with reading an excerpt from his newly released book.
1: Tell us a story of the righteousness of work, the never too muchness of its pressures. There are so many seductive versions of its myths. The Ballad of John Henry has hundreds of variations, a prototypical American story of labor. The story goes that at the emergence of the steam-powered drill, which eventually would replace the backs and hands and arms that swung hammers to drive steel through solid rock in the building of train tracks, that John Henry challenges this machine to a race. The story goes that John Henry, with his heroic strength, races the machine, drilling and drilling again in repetitive motion, drilling past desire, past his own body's fatigue, until there is little distinction between his body and the hammer. His hammer body seizing victory from automation. And at the end of that legendary race, the story goes that John Henry uses his last words to ask for a cool drink of water. Some accounts have him drinking it while others don't say, but in every version, John Henry's heart gives out from the strain of it all. He collapses, dying from exhaustion with his hammer in hand. Often this story is told to highlight black resilience or the might of the human will over technology, to say that our bodies will keep going beyond the untiring machines. Our bodies are machines themselves that forego rest and do not need relief. But this ballad is blues, and in the triumphant telling, John Henry's body and strength are reduced to labor and hammer and whatever righteousness is registered in them. And as he, body racked, somehow makes out a request for that cool drink of water, one he may have never brought to his parched lips, he finds that neither water nor resilience nor strength could stop the premature dying. His body retired.
0: Thank you again so much for that reading there, Sean. I want to start out this conversation with a bit of background about you. Can you tell us how you got into writing?
1: Well, I think that I got into writing by way of my interest in language, which was more so really spoken language. Mm-hmm. And so I grew up in the Pentecostal church and hearing sermons spoken and just the various loops and the various turns that a sermon would have. The modulation in speech was really interesting to me, the way that a song could outlast its own language was really interesting to me. And so those were things that ended up really, I think, being a part of my kind of initial interest in language and writing.
0: I kind of noticed this in the book too, where you mentioned that you had an English, I think it's in the first couple of pages, where you mentioned that an English teacher criticized you for using too many commas and like the repetition. So I'm guessing that's the connection point as well.
1: Yeah.
0: Using a lot of commas.
1: Yeah, commas, yeah. Like and repetition, like, are really definitely very important. Like, I think commas, but I mean, they're also very much a part of so much Black language work, right? Like, so I mean, James Baldwin has these impossibly long sentences and are full of commas. And I think that also brings something about like the breadth of Black language work into the page. And so I really appreciate that about it.
0: Yeah. Kind of a follow-up question where it's like, I noticed that this book is kind of, I want to say marketed, but showcased as nonfiction. And I think for a lot of literary folks, nonfiction has a very strict definition. And for this book, it kind of, I want to see it like stretches it by incorporating a lot of other pieces of media and poetry. Uh-huh. I was kind of curious what your thoughts are about calling it nonfiction and kind of just a surrounding narrative behind that.
1: Yeah, I think that this is something that is very much a part of a longer tradition of like writing. I mean, you could talk about Audre Lorde's Biomythography, Zami, or you could talk about James Weldon Johnson's The Autobiography of an Ex-Colored Man, which was a novel and yet an autobiography. Jamaica Kincaid's The Autobiography of My Mother, How Does the Daughter Write an Autobiography of Her Mother, and yet that's also a book of fiction. The insistence of Maxine Hong Kingston to call Woman Warrior an autobiography. Like, those are, I think, really interesting ways in which, like, folks have always kind of incorporated things that exceed genre and the space of genre. And I think that those are, you know, I think as much as sometimes that disrupts maybe some preconceived notions of it, I think that it's very much a part of what I think has been happening for a while. So
0: I was like kind of curious too, just like when you're starting out with this without Terminus, and the big focus for me that was like pulled through was your grandfather Reginald. And I was wondering if you just kind of give a little bit of overview about that and, like, why did you pinpoint, like, start out with this project?
1: You know, I think that that was really as a result of an interview that I did with my mother. Mm-hmm. And so in hearing the casual nature in which she talked about his work as a porter for 25 years and his retirement without pension, those things were really alarming to me. And I think the casualness with which she said it was something that really kind of, you know, soaked my curiosity, and I wanted to ask a lot more questions about that. So that's really the reason for my point of departure there, and like that personal connection to the story also. So
0: how was it fun going back and talking to your mother or other family members about Reginald and other folks in your family, doing other research into your past?
1: I mean, I think that in some ways that's like, you know, the challenge, the difficulty, right, is that in this instance, like, you know, for the writing of this book and for much of the time, the intervening years between like that interview that I initially did with my mother and now, we hadn't been speaking. And so there's a fraught nature to that relationship, which is something that I write about in the book. And so I think that when touching on family affairs, and especially ones that can be challenging, that sometimes the roadblock becomes also like that. It can be difficult to both speak to those things honestly and also untether some of that, the ways that secrecy or that the concerns around whether or not, you know, we're putting someone out in the process of like writing it. So I think that it's like it was a challenging thing to balance, right? Both asking questions, looking at archival documents, and then also trying to treat those things tenderly.
0: Mm-hmm. So I'm going to start off with a kind of a series of questions here, but on one of the later, definitely towards one of the later ends of the book, the quote that always kind of struck out to me was, "The black historical is hauntological," and then it's the rest of the piece of the prose. And I'm wondering if you could kind of start off this conversation with just defining what hauntological is for some of our listeners, listening in at home or in the car, and what does that mean?
1: Yeah, so when thinking about the hauntological, I'm thinking about haunting and the ghostly. And so what is it that persists beyond death? What is it that persists beyond a certain kind of, like, violent material interaction? And so I think that one, when we're living in land that is stolen, that is land that is wrought through inconceivable violence, that I think that by way of that, it's already haunted, right? Like, and so when thinking about the black historical in the same lines, like, I think that black history is full of haunting, right? Like, that I think that everywhere we go is the scene of the crime. And so in that regard, I think that we're always kind of moving through and stepping on and over and underneath bones. And so I think in that way, I'm trying to make that apparent in ways that are often overlooked.
0: Yeah. Because when I first think of hauntological, my first thought is it's a very white-centric kind of point of view through like Mark Fisher's hauntology. It's like I've never heard of through, quite frankly, like a BIPOC perspective.
1: Well, I think on so many ways, like, you know, whether we try to start with Derrida or whether we try to start with, thinking about, like, there are so many other points of departure for haunting.
0: Yeah.
1: We could think about haunting the Korean diaspora with Grace M. Cho. We could think about the writing of Sadia Hartman, the way that Toni Morrison's Beloved rewrites slavery through haunting, that haunting has very much been a part of the writing. It may not have always been. And even like those spaces that like actually write on haunting use like Black writers' work like Beloved in order to think through like what they're trying to describe in regard to haunting. So I think I would actually try to shift the point of departure with how we think about haunting.
0: I love that. I'm also kind of, you've been name dropping so many beautiful authors and names I'm trying like mentally keep track of. Who were like some of the big writers that influenced you in this piece?
1: So many, right? Like I think, Renee Gladman is a huge influence of mine. The way that Renee Gladman thinks about the sentence and works through the sentence. James Baldwin and obviously Sadia Hartman and Toni Morrison. And not just writers, but also thinking about folks like that do work in music, like Moses Sumney, who's someone that I write about in the space of the book. And think about like, you know, the work of Carolyn Kent, who's a painter who does abstract work. And so many different points of influence definitely are part of the making of this book.
0: Would you say that this book is also in a way of not, I don't want to say memoir, because I was definitely trying not to use that word, for your grandfather and those in your past as well? Or not really?
1: I mean, can you clarify, like, do you mean, like, am I attempting to, like, write a work of memoir or, like, write a work of family history?
0: Yeah,
1: I think that in some ways it is a family history. But I think in another way also, I'm thinking about the railroad. I'm thinking about the scale of anti-Blackness. I'm thinking about the way time is rendered on the Black body. And so I think a lot of things kind of, it's like definitely, but those things are told through a family story.
0: I'm curious about when you mentioned about trains, and I know in the book you mentioned about your child playing with train toys and things like that. Can you just kind of explain the train module as it appears throughout the book and what kind of got you thinking about that?
1: Well, I mean, like, you know, my grandfather as well as my great-grandfather worked as porters on the train, but also I think that the train has a romantic history in the American consciousness.
0: Yeah.
1: And so I think that, like, a part of the way that we relate to the train is through that romantic understanding of this, like, kind of
0: manifest destiny
1: ideal like kind of transportation, and in that way, like, it does a disservice to the massive violence in the making of the railroad. It does a disservice to the massive violence in those who did service upon the railroad. And so I think that's a part of also what I'm attempting to make apparent.
0: I find that almost like a subversion of some, like a different narrative of the railroad, because as somebody who grew up in a mostly white suburban centric area, it was romanticized with the railroad industry, manifest destiny, and history books. Maybe talked a little bit about mostly Chinese laborers coming in and working on the railroads, but it was definitely glossed over. And I guess the trains do, you mentioned, as like a pinnacle idealism, and neglecting the narrative histories of those who worked it, who broke their bodies working them, and such. So when you look at like your son and like the future your child and your future generations are like moving forward, I'm kind of curious, do you have any other thoughts about that while looking not towards the past but towards the future?
1: Well, I think that you know, as long as we live in an economy that is modeled off of theft and extraction, as long as like we live in a world that is powered through those kinds of extraction. I mean, even the modes in which we have this conversation utilize those kinds of modes of theft, yeah. Right? Like, and I think that we all kind of we're participants in that in some way, even though, like, you know, neither of us are like capitalists in the sense of the owners of that production. Yeah. Like, I think that a part of it is like, I don't know that that ends unless that mode of operation ends, right? Like, I don't know that that ends unless, like, there's an entire kind of re-envisioning of the world, you know?
0: Yeah. All right, we've got a couple more minutes here, so just kind of ask some small questions. The book title, Without Terminus, Untraining an Archive, can you explain what untraining an archive is and, like, what kind of that thought process is as you were making through this?
1: Yeah, I think that in trying to be as succinct as possible, that to untrain an archive, like, is to undiscipline it. And so what does it archive function to do? I think some of the ways that traditionally, like, whether it be that when you live or are part of communities that have been have experienced historical ruptures, mm-hmm. That there's a fraught relationship with the archive, both in terms of what is missing from it, but also the ways that you are represented within it. Mm-hmm. So I think the question becomes, like, you know, do we want to insist on this kind of inclusion within the space of, like, the archive in general? But I also try to think about the ways that archives are themselves, like, tools of dispossession. Mm-hmm. So for me, like, the question is more on the end of, like, how do we undiscipline the archive, and how do we make it do something different or do something differently in our own kinds of record keeping. So
0: I'm also kind of curious about the book cover itself. From my understanding, you did the book was the book the cover itself,
1: right? I did the book design.
0: Okay.
1: So not the cover, but the book itself, like, in terms of its typographic treatment, its use of photography, that's my design work. Yeah.
0: I'm kind of curious, how did you go about thinking about where to place photographs, certain texts, because in the book it's like, you have spiraling text, kind of definitely non-traditional forms of, like, what people might think of a book in terms of.
1: Yeah, I think it depends too, like, on what our point of reference is, right? Like, you know, and so, like, is our familiarity with, like, Imnor Bessay Philip or Douglas Kearney and their typographic treatments, or, like, even, like, you know, how we think about graffiti or other forms of textual treatment, like, can be different points of departure for, like, how we understand and come to these things. But I'm always attempting to disrupt a reader's casual relationship with the text. I don't want to have readers have a casual relationship with the text, and so in that sense, like, I am attempting to, through those typographic treatments, to disrupt some of that.
0: What was, like, your favorite thing? I don't want to say favorite, but, like, the more challenging thing to do this, well, through book design, through, like, kind of a very mechanical process.
1: I mean, I think that it's always, to me, like, it's a relationship between, like, I think that the writing of it is really playful in some ways, like, so I enjoy that part of the process. The challenge is always, like, you know, how you, like, come back to it, like, after, you know, contract and it's being published, and I'm working in conversation with editors and a publisher, and so, like, I think those things, that's the challenging work, but it's also, those parts are also, they are themselves also a kind of exciting part of the process, but yeah, like, I mean, there's many different aspects of it that are more so or less, like, difficult, but yeah, like, they're also, I don't know, like, it was a hard, like, I mean, this 10 years of my life in that book, you know, so it was a lot of work.
0: Congratulations, it is published today.
1: Thank
0: as of
1: you.
0: June 2nd.
1: Thank you.
0: We have a little round of applause here.
1: Appreciate it.
0: I really do appreciate you coming in on the air for this. So you said 10 years you've been working on this?
1: Yeah, since before before my first book. I had to figure out how to write it. I didn't know how to write it. And so, yeah.
0: Was there anything thing that you would think you would have done differently, or?
1: I think that like Imnor Bessie Philip talks about, like, you know, with her song, like that it's a book that she completed, but it was never finished. Mm-hmm. And so I think I like to think of my work as always unfinished, and so there's always things that could change, things that would change given more time, but I also, I think I try to hold those things a little open-handedly, you know? This is an iteration of something.
0: So would you say it's like without terminus is also kind of from the title as well, like without an endpoint?
1: Yeah, I resist arrival in a lot of ways in my work, yeah.
0: Oh, thank you so much.
1: Thank you.
0: All right, do you have any last thoughts for our listeners at home?
1: I would say, like, you know, support local. Go to a local bookstore if you want to go in and purchase it. Moon Palace has many copies available, but there's also many wonderful local independent bookstores, Birch Park Books and Subtext and so many others. But yeah.
0: I think I went to Tropes and Trifles for the first time. I know it's like a very romance theme, but I love all the we have such a beautiful local bookstore industry here. And Sean, you're going to be up at the Loft Literary Center June 12th, correct, at 7 p.m.?
1: I will be, in conversation with Dr. Rasan Mahadeo, as well as Aaron Sharkey.
0: And then there's also going to be another one. That's at 7 p.m. And then June 13th?
1: I'll be running a workshop at the Loft that actually, like, kind of takes folks through some of the processes and methods of writing without terminus, and so, like, how they could engage in their own writing with the family and against the family archive. So
0: if you want to have learn about that is on June 13th, 10 a.m. at the Loft Literary Center. And then you have another event June 27th at 2 p.m. St. Paul at the Eastside Freedom Library, correct?
1: Correct, yeah. Yeah, and there I'll be in conversation with Davu Seru, who's the curator at the Givens Library.
0: Oh, thank you so much for being on the air tonight, Sean. Thank you so much for coming in. Mm-hmm. And thank you again, and congratulations on your published book.
1: Thank you. Thanks for having me.
0: Feels so good to have that. And stay tuned, folks, for the next half hour, where we'll be having a short archived episode. Stay tuned. There we go.

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1: Minneapolis' own Impaler takes the Amsterdam stage by storm for the release of their latest album, Covered in Dirt.
0: Impaler has been shock-rocking the Twin Cities for over 40 years, and they show no signs of slowing down.
1: Joining them for the all-ages festivities are Dumpster Juice and Extermination Day. Opening the show is Die Hardcore.
0: More information about Impaler's album release show at the Amsterdam can be found at AmsterdamBarAndHall.com.
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3: Perfect. All right. Hi, folks. Today on Ride On Radio, I have David Hakenson and their new book, Her Place in the Woods, The Life of Helen Hoover. Thank you so much for joining us today, David.
4: I'm happy to be here, Emma. Thank you.
3: Awesome. So what I wanted to know about is, what made you think about writing about Helen Hoover's biography? What was like the thought process behind that?
4: Yeah, interesting question, because I've been asked that by a lot of my friends. Helen Hoover was this sort of beloved nature writer who lived up on Gunflint Lake in the 1950s and 60s. And she was quite successful, best-selling, wrote four books for the adult market and three for the juvenile market. And at the time, they were all bestsellers. People knew of her. But in the years since then, and since she moved away from Gunflint Lake, her reputation is sort of diminished. And I was looking around.

0: easy to go to the UMD market? Were there any other sources you were looking for while looking into her biography?
1: Yeah, there were a lot of interesting sources. Yeah, UMD obviously was the primary resource because her papers are there. But what first got me pointed in that direction was this paper at the History Center in St. Paul. And it was a master's thesis that this woman had written for her MFA at Hamline University. And she was in her 60s when she wrote it. She had passed away. I tracked down her daughter through her obituary just to see if they had donated her research to a library. And woman said to me, her daughter said to me, I still have all the research and I'd be happy to let you take a look at it. So I had that. I had what was at UMD. And then from there, it was a matter of pulling in things that I learned about from the UMD collection, which was her publisher was Alfred Knopf, well-known publishing company. All of their corporate papers were in the Ransom Center at the University of Texas at Austin. And so I was able to get a lot of material from that related to her. And then she had some correspondence with some other writers, and one in particular was a science fiction writer who had donated all of her papers to Syracuse University. And they had all of Helen's correspondence with this author in their collection. So I was really able to sort of pull together this mosaic of information to pull from.
0: Cool. From those, for like somebody like me, I didn't know much about Helen Hoover at all. I was born in 95, so way past that demographic. And like my introduction to, I want to say like maybe 60s environmentalism is mostly through Rachel Carson in Silent Spring. I'm from Pittsburgh, so like she also went to school there. She has a bridge named after her. So like that's my introduction to that era of environmentalism. And Helen Hoover was just, I don't even know if that was an option until like I moved here, or like read about the book. So I'm curious, you've mentioned, I do believe like you read all of her books. When you were reading her books and then doing the biography, what was like the most exciting thing about that? Did you find like, oh, this is what she was writing about, or like more insights to her writing style while doing the biography?
1: Yes. And the fact that you mentioned Rachel Carson is interesting because they didn't necessarily know about each other, but Helen was certainly aware of Carson, who wouldn't be, because she wrote Silent Spring. And that was sort of a seminal book that launched the whole environmental movement in this country. And that was in 1962. Helen, when she had first moved up to Gunflint Lake in 1954, she had been a scientist in Chicago. And she really was not happy that the county sprayed the side roads with DDT to kill the grass and to keep the weeds down. So she would complain to the county officials through letters to the editor in the Cook County News Herald in Grand Marais about this. And she also wrote to legislators and also the Department of Conservation, which is what it was called then, and even to her congressman complaining about this, and got some of the spraying to be stopped. And so she was aware, you know, she read the Scientific American, she read some other journals like that. So she was very much on top of what Rachel Carson was doing. But to your question about her writing style, because she had been a scientist and because she loved to write, she had a very good observational powers and the ability for patience. And she had plenty of time to sit in her cabin and watch animals outside their door that they fed with, you know, bird seed and other things, and just kind of watch their environment and observe it, and then start to write about the things that she learned. And it wasn't only just looking at things. She got reference books and other things which helped inform her about animal behavior, and that all sort of influenced her writing. So it was very much a, I'm going to tell you about what I saw and what I observed, and I'm also going to remind you that man can't control nature. We have to coexist with it. And that sort of message comes through in all of her books for the adult market, which are, each one are a little bit different.
0: Yeah, and like kind of elaborating on the writing style, what I found fascinating while reading the book was she would anthropomorphize her animals, like Peter the Buck. And I don't know of any contemporary natural scientist who does that. And I wonder if you can elaborate to our listeners more why she did that and kind of how that was different from her contemporaries at the time.
1: Yeah, and that was particularly from the book, The Gift of the Deer, which was her second book published in 1966. And she took that

0: accusation about anthropomorphizing her books very personally and didn't agree with it. I think part of it, with The Gift of the Deer, she named all of these deer. And I think people thought that that was sort of, you know, a little bit too sentimental. But when you're trying to describe deer to a reader, you can't say deer number one, deer number two, deer number three. You know, you have to give them names, so, or some way of, you know, ascribing who they are. So she did that. But I think what was important is that if you read between the lines on that particular book and others, she still gets at the core of their animal behavior and observes it and tries to interpret it for humans. And she goes up to that line where, you know, some writers will say that, you know, an animal did something like this that we think about in human terms, but there's no way that they can behave that way because they're not humans. She kind of went up to that line, and I think she masked her ability not to cross it by perhaps just explaining what she saw rather than editorializing on what she saw. So she did get some criticism for it, but she also had her editor who didn't agree with that and asked her to write about that in her third book, which she did in the foreword. And she sort of beat back her critics about that particular topic.
1: Huh. I never thought about that. One of the things I really like kind of resonated with her story was a woman being in a male dominated environment, especially being a metallurgist, I believe is how the,
0: yes, that's yeah. Correct.
1: And I'm kind of curious, when doing the biography, writing the biography, did she have like any like extraordinary insights on being in a male dominated environment that our listeners would like to know, and like kind of how that shaped her personality and her perseverance?
0: Yes, I think that's a great question. You know, I think looking back at it, when you look at sort of the birth of the feminism movement, which was often attributed to Betty Friedan's The Feminine Mystique in 1964, you know, Helen had been working in metallurgy, which is not a women's field at all. You know, it's the study of understanding different properties in metals. And she was working at International Harvester, a big farm implement company. And actually during World War II, she had a series of jobs at testing labs where she learned a lot and was self-taught because she didn't have a college degree. She had only gone to college for 2 years. And I think that, and then landing this really plum job at International Harvester and dealing with this particular problem they had with how steel was treated, and she solved it and had got a patent for the research that she did. I think that was very unusual for the time. And I think because she had a high IQ, even though she wasn't formally tested, it's very apparent through some of her correspondence and some of her self-awareness that she had a high IQ, that she just was not, you know, she just was not aware of, you know, sort of the conflicts. And she was sort of above it all, even though the fact that she knew that she was not liked because she didn't have a college degree or an advanced degree, or that she was smart and that she solved this problem and that she had men and colleagues along the way putting up various roadblocks and ways to sort of sabotage her career, if you will. And once she had solved this problem and got the patent, she felt like she'd accomplished all she wanted to do. And she quit and walked away from that job and decided to move up to Gunflint Lake with her husband and start another career, hopefully, writing. And at the beginning, it was difficult. She started with magazine work and then children's writing. And then it morphed into getting contracts to do books. And she had a really successful second career.
1: What I really like is also the collaboration with her husband, who was the illustrator for those books, correct?
0: That's correct. Adrian illustrated all of her books.
1: I think that's just such a cute, that's just a cute couple story. That's like, to me, ideal couple's goals.
0: Well, it was interesting because when they first moved up there, he was supposed to get a contract to do artwork by mail with a client in Chicago. And what happened was they had a car accident. He couldn't get to the appointment in Duluth. He lost the contract. And then they were sort of stuck to figure out what to do. And Helen came up with the idea, because he was an artist, that he could do things like notepaper and stationery that they could sell, that they could produce and sell to like gift shops and others up in that area of the state. And then eventually she placed an ad in one of the nature magazines, Audubon, to sell the stationery. So what they essentially did was ran a mail order business out of their house. And the other thing was, is that the way they reproduced the art On note paper is that it was done on a mimeograph, and you have to be a certain age to remember what a mimeograph is, but it's a duplicating device and it doesn't require electricity, which they did not have at the cabin. It's done by a hand cranking process. So they were able to do that work by hand without electricity and make a living until, and then at the same time, Helen discovered that she was really adept at writing short stories about animals in the woods near their cabin and in their yard. And she started submitting those to nature magazines, and they started paying her $35 and $50 a throw. And they started to sort of, Adrian had his job and she had hers, and they were both really, really successful with that.
1: Yeah, I want to touch base on what you mentioned about the lack of electricity in the cabin. I'm kind of curious, how was it writing the biography and learning the hardships of cabin ownership in where they didn't have electricity or running water? And it didn't sound like Helen had a lot of experience experience with this sort of kind of environment. And I wonder if you can elaborate that with our listeners.
0: Yes, it is interesting. They bought the cabin in 1948 and they spent several summers going up to it, like a lot of people do, spending their 2 week summer at the cabin. When they decided to move there permanently, what they hadn't thought about is you're going to have to live there year round, and they'd never been there in the late fall or winter. So they didn't really think through what they were getting into. And it didn't have running water. They pulled their water out of Gunflint Lake and brought it up to the cabin in buckets. They didn't have electricity. At the beginning, they had an electric plant. It was like a wind generator, but it worked intermittently, and then it eventually didn't work. They did have an oil burning furnace, a small one, and a cook stove, but neither one of them were capable of keeping the house warm all winter at the types of temperatures that you find up at the end of the Gunflint Trail. So, and they also didn't hunt and they didn't fish. So they weren't able to, eat fish or shoot deer and live off of that because it just was against their principles. So they really were kind of in really naive about what it was going to take to live there. And they encountered a lot of challenges. They had help from some of the neighbors and friends there, but having been two people who lived through the Depression in the 1930s, a lot of people then couldn't rely on anybody for help. There just wasn't help. You had to bootstrap yourself and take care of yourself. And I think part of that sort of survival mentality that they had from the years of the Depression, which were difficult for both of them before they got married, sort of carried over into their life up in the North Woods.
1: Yeah, I also want to when you mention about like working with, because they didn't take any hunted goods or like they didn't hunt or fish. And I remember reading in the book, Helen had as like some confrontations with like the local hunters and around that area. I was wondering if you can like expand upon why that was and just like kind of the contention that she had with like the local community initially when her and her husband moved up there.
0: Yeah, they, I think one of the things is they started to feed deer and other animals, and the deer would come back, and I don't want to say they were domesticated, but they certainly were going to go where there was a food source. And they did this over several years, and I think Helen talked about it with some of her neighbors, and then the lodges and resorts nearby, which catered to deer hunters in the fall before they closed for the season, certainly were keen on the fact that Helen was feeding all these deer and they were fattening them up, and they had no compunction about saying that there were deer in the area that were, being fed by somebody locally. I think what Helen, and rightly so, was angry about is that their property was posted not, no trespassing and no hunting. And hunters just, didn't pay any attention to that and went on their land to shoot. It was more of a Wild West mindset back in those days than it is today. It was far north, on the Gunflint Trail. It wasn't nearly as developed. So I just think there was less mental restrictions on where people went to hunt. I just think they kind of thought it was the North Woods and everything's fair game. And so when they came onto their property and shot some of the deer that Helen had been writing about, she was very distressed by that. And it really upset her. And really, the fact that so many of the deer that they fed that were featured in the book were eventually shot and killed was really the impetus for her to put that story to paper and write it. And she wanted to do it in a way that, that sort of honored and memorialized the deer in that book.
1: Huh, that's pretty interesting, because I thought Yeah, and especially like the way she immortalized it with like naming the deer, because it always does feel like it's kind of a childish thing to like name like your backyard rabbits, gophers. There's a raccoon that lives in my backyard, and I just like calling him. I think, oh God, I think his name changes every month or so. But it does make it kind of fun to us. Like, okay, there's Glenn again, I guess. I always find that really interesting. What I was gonna like kind of bring us back into modern times, with Helen Hoover's writing. I'm wondering, like, what can modern audiences, or for those, like, in my generation, I did not grow up with Helen Hoover. What can we take away from her writing, especially now, currently, with environmentalism as a more of a upstanding issue now than it was?
0: Well, I think one of the things that's interesting about nature writing in general is that it doesn't age. We still read Thoreau's Walden, and that was written, what, a couple hundred years ago. And subsequent to that, there's been other nature writers, John Muir, Sigurd Olson from Minnesota. There's others that have written about it. Nature never goes out of style. It doesn't change, other than, we are impacted by things like climate change and those sorts of things. But you can still write an observation about deer today, or in 1950 when Helen wrote about it, or in 1825 when Jack London wrote about it. So I think you can, I think the thing about Helen that's good is this sort of through line, that's sort of in between the stories she tells, about being very, very clear that man cannot control nature, and we never will be able to do that. And we need to coexist with animals and their environment and our environment in a way that preserves it for the future. So I think if you read her that way, you will find her still relevant, even though there's some nostalgic aspects to not having electricity or running water and things like that.
1: Yeah, because it's always kind of sometimes I do feel I'm mostly an urban city dweller. So when I always read stories of folks like up in the cabin or things like that, I just never really I sometimes it doesn't feel like it clicks, but I always really like reading the stories of nature writers because it does transport me into those areas and that kind of mindset that makes it easier for me to digest nature writing, quite frankly. That's kind of the thing I always find interesting. Mine my question, because it's kind of a fun question. Was there a particular book of Helen that you found that you really liked? Of her four books that she wrote for mostly adults? Is there
0: I
1: one?
0: think the one that sparked the most was her third book, A Place in the Woods. And that's really the story, the first of her four books that's more autobiographical. And what it does is it tells the story of them wanting to find a cabin in the North Woods and traveling all over Wisconsin and Upper Michigan and then finally Minnesota and then buying it. And then all the things that I've talked about that they just didn't anticipate. And she does it in a self-deprecating way. So you, as a reader like yourself, who's only an urban dweller, like they were, can kind of, understand where she's coming from. Because I think all of us as humans have a fantasy, that we'd like to just walk away from our jobs and go live in a cabin or go sit on a beach or do something and not have to deal with the modern world and all the challenges that come with it. So I think that book really captures sort of her style and storytelling and nature observation in a way that is really captivating.
1: I always find it because it does like her life just sounds like basically my fantasy of like, yeah, I'll just quit my job and go live in a cabin in the woods. And it's like, I cannot believe somebody actually just basically did that.
0: Yeah, and I think that's a big part of her appeal is that she and her husband walked away from two very well-paying jobs in Chicago, big city, and did what a lot of people fantasize about doing, and they did it successfully, which I think makes the stories obviously a lot more interesting.
1: What I'm kind of curious of is what is up, is her cabin still available like for tourism up in the Gunflint Lake, or is there still like kind of a tourism economy around her in that
0: There
1: area?
0: really isn't. I think this book is going to spark one, to be honest, because there's a lot of people I encountered that have, vaguely remember her or know of her from local folklore. But the cabins, one of them had to get torn down, another one has been heavily modified, and they're in private ownership. So there's really not any way to see them. But she definitely is sparked some interest. I was just up talking at the Chick-Walk Nature Center recently, and there was about 60 people there, and most all of them had heard of Helen or knew about her, but hadn't really understood her context in the times that she lived. So that seems to be something that's sort of sparking a reawakening in her in interest in her writing.
1: Okay, that's perfect. I'm gonna wrap it up here, David. Do you mind reading a little bit of the book? It's from
0: Yeah,
1: the last bit of the novel, and David's gonna read us a bit of a section.
0: thank you. This is from the last chapter of the book. Helen had said she wanted to lead three lives, one in a bucolic small town where she grew up, another in an urban environment where her mind would be challenged by work, and finally one in a place of peace and solitude where she could write. She accomplished all of these and so much more in the process, carving out her own unique niche among nature writers. She had the ability to connect with her readers in a natural way, and her books were bestsellers in the genre. Reader's Digest would not have purchased the rights to three of her books if she had not have this special appeal. In a sense, her books captured the spirit of the nascent 1960s environmental movement that was stirred by Rachel Carson, which led to a broader desire for a back-to-the-land sensibility, fed by a society yearning to be more connected to nature and removed from the challenges of modern life. Helen's professional life as a metallurgist always had its challenges, especially as a woman working in a field dominated by men. One can imagine how odd it must have been in the 1950s endeavoring to fix a disc harrow problem that had vexed a large agricultural implement company for decades, a problem eventually solved by Helen, a woman, self-trained and without a college degree, and achieved a patent for her discovery. That alone would have been the pinnacle of most careers. But for Helen, it was not. The dream of that young girl in Greenfield, Ohio, to live where she wanted and not be bothered while she read and wrote about what she saw, came true. As she said so eloquently in the last paragraph of her final book, The Years of the Forest, I knew that I had found what all men seek, my place in the world of my time.
1: Oh, thank you so much for that reading, David. This was David Hakenson with Her Place in the Woods, The Life of Helen Hoover. And David, you will be at Majors & Quinn Booksellers Tuesday.

listening to Right On Radio. Thank you so much for our guest tonight, Sean Webster, and his newly released as of today book, Without Terminus, Untraining an Archive. And thank you so much for the archived listeners and recordings of this show. Thank you again for all the listeners of KFAI. 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Thank you again, and stay tuned for Bonjour, Minnesota.

0: 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Et voilà, voilà, bonsoir, bonsoir. So, for now, I am with a special guest, and Thierry is going to join us a little bit later because he's French, therefore he's late. And, but because we have a special guest, we don't care if he's late. And he's fine too. I mean, he's volunteering, so we're not on the clock. And someone is here to start the show. So tonight, we have a special guest. We have Jérôme Chateau. Bonsoir, Jérôme.
1: Bonsoir, Freddy.
0: Comment ça va?
1: Écoute, très bien, et toi?
0: Eh bien, ça va, pas trop mal. J'essaie de trouver mes repères un petit peu, mais... So Jérôme is going to come a little bit later. Not Jérôme. Thierry is going to come a little bit later, but Adrien and Antoine, unfortunately, will not be there. But they are preparing some really cool show for the upcoming weeks. So in 2 weeks, we're going to see the representative of the region of Quebec in Canada. And actually, it's going to be like online because normally he was trying to make it, but he can't. And we're going to talk about Saint Jean Baptiste and Quebec and the relationship with Minnesota and things like that. And Antoine is preparing some various shows with different themes like voyage and summer and TV shows, TV themes and stuff like that. So that should be interesting. And so, Jérôme, we've met at the French-American Chamber of Commerce. I think it was about 10 years ago, maybe.
1: Probably.
0: And one of the reasons you're here is because a long time ago, you've been doing a show here.
1: Yeah, it was. This show goes back to 83 or 82, I'm not sure, 82 probably. But I didn't start this show, but I joined this program shortly after I arrived in Minneapolis in winter 84. And I was alternating then with the other team, which was half Quebecois, half French, and which was doing Bonjour Minnesota, and I created an offshoot, if you want, that alternated with that Bonjour Minnesota, but was in the same time slot and with a theme of French music.
0: All right. My apologies to the listeners. So, my apologies to the listeners. I pushed on the wrong button for the mic, so...
1: Oh, no one heard me?
0: No, your mic is working really well, actually.
1: Okay.
0: It was just
1: All right.
0: mine.
1: All right.
0: And, I mean, it was the number one that was on, so okay. It's not very close. So, sorry about that. Now you can hear me, so thank you, Jérôme.
1: Okay.
0: So, as I was saying before, Jérôme and I met at the French-American Chamber of Commerce, but... the fact that he was doing a show in the past and in a very great period of time too, like the early to mid 80s and until early 90s. He's going to talk about it tonight, but he also chose a lot of the songs.
1: Well, I sent you what was our main, some of our what we played frequently, but a lot of the songs we're going to hear are were on a compilation that was released in 84.
0: Okay.
1: And that was called Made in France, and it was a compilation of various French artists
0: mm-hmm.
1: and rock, because I really intended to introduced French rock to the American scene. And yes, you're right, the 80s were just a fantastic decade here in Minneapolis and elsewhere, and in France as well. And that's what we tried for. We did this show. I did this show with a few friends for 10 years. And then I stayed on KFAI for another four years in various programs that were more focused on culture and arts and not just narrowed on French music.
2: Okay, very nice. So I want to remind our listeners that KFAI started in 1978, so it's been a while. So that's why we're going back. I had a... please go ahead.
1: Well, I just wanted to say, you said it started in 78, and something I want to mention is that I started at the Walker Church, basically in the...
2: Oh, did you?
1: In the tower of the Walker Church that I think burned down or something. And then we moved to Lake and Bloomington, and finally here in Riverside. So I've seen pretty much all the studios of KFAI so far. You know, there may be others that I will not have seen, but I did them all.
2: Yeah, well, that's really cool. I mean, I've heard... So when I started a show in 2016, I've heard from Caril and Olaf, you know, about the church and the fact that it was in the attic and things like that. But I got to say, we're pretty cozy here. I don't know how it was over there, but it's pretty nice. And so when I came to the show, it was nice to see that we had like nice equipment, and I've never been to any other radio station, so I don't really know. I mean, I can't really compare.
1: One thing I'd like to add is to give a shout out to Steve LeBeau, who was a volunteer at KFA with Java Jive that followed our show.
2: Okay.
1: Our show back then was on Tuesdays as well, but 9 to 11, and right after was Steve LeBeau with Java Jive. And he was instrumental in my training in handling the vinyls and player. At that time, you know, there was not even any CD around. We were dealing with only vinyls. And, well, it was a technique.
2: Shout out to Steve.
1: I needed to learn.
2: Yeah. Well, Steve LeBeau was also involved as a volunteer at the Alliance Française, I believe. And he was a Facebook friend at the time. But I don't really know him. I mean, I wish happy birthday once a year. But that's cool to know. That's very nice. So... as you were mentioning, your program with your friends was alternating with Bonjour Minnesota at a time.
1: That's right, and it had a different name. I called it Froguchi.
2: Mm-hmm.
1: Kind of a, you know, it's a little bit dumb in some ways, but I went to L.A. at that Christmas break, you know, and I met all sorts of people involved in music, including the manager of Chris Isaak, who was about to launch his career.
2: Okay.
1: So I was in San Francisco. I may have said LA, but I was in San Francisco, actually, and LA later on. But I met this manager who introduced me to the music of the Fibonaccis. He loved that band. That's a band from LA, actually. But I didn't meet them, but he introduced me to their music, and I really liked one tune. I thought it had an interesting flair.
2: Mm-hmm.
1: And you know, it was I was in this mode of, it's not going to be French Cancan, it's not going to be Edith Piaf, I didn't want any of that. We're going to do French rock, new wave, punk. And therefore, it's kind of France second degree, you know, in the sense. So Froguchi is Italian, obviously, but there's frog, a reference to France. It's goofy. But I picked this music, and I think it has a very unique tune. And we're going to hear it, right?
2: Yeah,
1: we found it on one of the tapes, and that's great.
2: It is. One of the things that I really appreciated, so I started to listen to some of the tapes, and I was listening to some of the announcements, or I was listening to some of the concerts you talked about, some of the artists coming in the Twin Cities, and I'm jealous because we haven't seen that many people in the Twin Cities in the 10 years I've been. I mean, the past years or two, it has been a desert, but I'm not surprised about it. I mean, the conditions are not made for it. But still, I had a feeling that, I'm not going to say the French community, but the artistic community from France, or French or Francophone, was very active, whether it was like, you know, with the MIA or with the concerts or with other things. And how do you feel about that? Do you feel that it kind of calmed down, or it?
1: You know, that's an interesting question. I was reflecting on that earlier, thinking of the concerts, and we'll talk more about the concerts. For most of them, I really helped organize in different degrees.
2: And okay.
1: I had a few bands come to First Avenue. And
2: nice.
1: the compilation Made in France, and I put that on my Facebook. I put the ticket. I had a special show at First Avenue, a special video projection of the different rock videos made from the artists from Made in France. Made in France was an interesting compilation, and it's kind of fascinating that it was released just as I started that show. I went to New York probably around March or February, I'm not sure when, and I met the producer of the record, who was French, who was preparing a tour of different artists and of Sappho later on, and we'll talk about her because she came. But that record came up, and then I started promoting it in the different stores, and that kind of went along the beginning and the launching of our show. And we're going to hear quite a few numbers from that album and some of those artists that were featured. Especially Sappho, that came just a few months later, and then later on. But what I wanted to add is that, yes, at that time it felt like it was an impossible task to bring French rock to the U.S. In some ways, it seems to be insurmountable. Téléphone and other artists had done various concerts in New York and L.A. There's always enough of a critical, a French critical mass, or a Francophile critical mass in New York City and L.A. to gather 500-600 people for a concert. You can bring any French artist, you'll manage to get 500-600, maybe 1,000. And maybe 1,000 if you're lucky, because, you know, at that time, that's the way it was. And I managed to get 1,000 people for Sappho at First Avenue when she came that July, just because of the buzz we created. And that crowd, there's no French Creole mass in Minneapolis, believe me, that could gather 1,000 people. So it was not easy. So today, you're right, those artists are not coming, really, are not touring that much. But on the other hand, the music is heard in some ways. Some of the major French artists,
2: that is true,
1: are
2: the
1: played.
2: Access to music is easier.
1: Yeah, so I'm not sure if it's as... In some ways, they find their ways. It's different channels, ways to get there, but it seems to be...
2: It is different, though. I mean, like, whether you have it on Spotify or listen to the French radio through the internet, it's still different than having the artist here. Unfortunately, like recently, Julien Doré he canceled his U.S. tour. I think first he didn't have that many dates, but he canceled because of visa issues. So I think he's still going to go to Quebec, but he was supposed, I mean, to start with, he was only on the coasts, but... Yeah, I feel it's not necessarily easy. So, well, we're gonna listen to the introduction to
1: the jingle,
2: to the theme. Yeah,
1: and I'll let you handle. I know it's a little bit half surprise.
2: So we're gonna listen to the jingle, and we're gonna listen to you talking a little bit, and then after that, we're gonna listen to three songs coming up. So we're going to listen to Bernard Lavillier with Idée Noire. Mm-hmm. And that's a version with Catherine Ringer. Well, it's more recent. It's not like an 80s version.
1: All right.
2: Because I think it was live in Taratata. And I think Taratata started like after 2000-something.
1: And I want to say something about Catherine Ringer right away. Sorry to interrupt you.
2: You go ahead.
1: She was part of the duo Rita Mitsuko, and with a famous hit Marcia Baila.
2: Right.
1: And she came here to First Avenue. She performed at First Avenue. That's one of the concerts I organized. And she was in our studio. And I have an interview. I just found it, by the way, the interview of her and her boyfriend.
2: Yeah.
1: And it's in my background. I didn't find it for it, but...
2: Cool. Very cool. So... yeah, we're going to listen to your introduction. So Bernard Lavillier and Catherine Ringer with Idées Noires or Black Ideas. Then Charlie Lecouture with Local Rock. And Chagrin Amour with Chacun fait ce qu'il lui plaît. And that in France was such a big hit. I remember that, and that was just nuts. So,
1: that was pretty cool, yes.
2: Yeah. All right, on y va, and we'll come back after that, and we have a lot of things to talk about.

0: Bonjour, vous écoutez Frogucci, le programme de rock français. Comme une semaine sur deux en alternance avec Bonjour Minnesota, you're listening to Frogucci, the French rock program on KFAI, the community radio in the Twin Cities at 90.3 FM. Aujourd'hui, numéro spécial sur la connerie.
1: Oui, bonjour Michel. Sur la connerie.
0: Pardon.
1: Grâce à l'aide de l'écho des savanes, et puis on a des sondages assez marrants pour vous, en français.
0: Thanks to the echo of the savannas, l'écho des savanes, that magazine from France, kind of underground satirical magazine from France, we have a special issue about French assholeness.
1: With a true survey, with a very serious survey.
0: A serious survey, polls and everything about the level of assholeness in France.

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3: Tant pis.

The Dakota, presenting Inara George Wednesday, June 10th. Folk, pop, and jazz vocalist Inara George takes the Dakota stage with her latest release, Songs of Douglas and Littell. With this album, Inara George interprets the compositions of Elliot Douglas and Philip Littell. An album inspired by the warmth of vintage jazz, the intimacy of Brazilian classics, and the elegance of the jazz chanteuse. More information about Inara George, Live at the Dakota, is available at Dakota.

0: Et voilà, voilà, you're still listening to Bonjour Minnesota on KFI Radio. Tonight, this is Freddie, and we have a special guest, so Thierry should arrive soon. But we have Jérôme Chateau from the French-American Chamber of Commerce and former KFI co-host, among other things, and a host of Fragucci.
1: Fragucci for 10 years.
0: Yeah.
1: And 10 years, as I said, that started with this compilation of Made in France, where I think Chacun fait ce qui lui plaît, it was on it. The Idée Noire was, and Charlie Couture too, all of those.
0: All right.
1: Those three cuts were on Made in France. And we're going to...
0: Yeah, that, I'm sorry to interrupt. That reminds me that I didn't back announce it.
1: Yes.
0: So the first song we listened to was Bernard Lavilliers with Idées Noires or Black Ideas, and it was with Catherine Ringer, the main singer of the Rita Mitsouko, who doesn't exist anymore because Fred Ringer is Fred Chichon. Sorry, is has passed not that long ago. And then after that, it was Charlie Lee Couture with Local Rock and Chagrin Amour with Chacun fait ce qu'il lui plaît. And yeah. And so you were saying about, so they were all in Made in France
1: they
0: in
1: were
0: that
1: on,
0: compilation?
1: Yeah, they were on that album that had been selected by Eric Dufort on this label called Cachalot Records, which means Humpwell, basically.
0: Yeah.
1: So, And on this record, there was Sappho, this singer Sappho, who is punk, Moroccan flair, and she was mixing lots of genres.
0: Yeah,
1: and she had she was making herself known on the rock scene in Paris at that time. She was part of that buzzing time for music, both in Paris and in the U.S. The 80s were very creative time,
0: yeah,
1: as you know, and so she emerged in that on that scene, and she's the one that Eric chose to tour the U.S. that first year. And that, I don't think she had many gigs actually. She basically had one in New York and here,
0: okay.
1: in Minneapolis at first time. We managed to do that,
0: yeah,
1: thanks to the incredible welcome, and that's one of my shout-outs today with Steve McLennan, who was the manager of First Avenue, an incredible person who made First Avenue, who made so many things happen in this city.
0: That's cool.
1: From the music standpoint, and for us promoters of French music, for the French scene, he was very open and welcome to lots of music, and that was really... privilege to work with him. So we organized that concert. It was in July, and it was mentioned. That will not mean anything to you, but there was a famous columnist back then in the Star and Tribune, Barbara Flanagan, who was basically the gossip column of Minneapolis, but it was Madame Knows Everyone and everything. And she mentioned that concert, and she mentioned me. So we had a great promotion going on. It was mentioned in the Star and Tribune in many different ways, in the Twin Cities Reader, the city pages, all those things. You know, back then there was no Facebook page, there was no, you know, you had to rely on all that.
0: Yeah,
1: and that's how we managed to get a very very nice crowd, a great concert. That was my only time on the stage at First Avenue to introduce Sappho, and we're going to hear one of her. One tunes that I like quite a bit, actually, that was not on the Made in France compilation, but it's a pretty cool tune.
0: Yeah. So we're going to listen to three more songs. We'll listen first to a skit of Jérôme and Michel from the time of the show, Fragucci from like early 80s to early 90s. And then after that, so it's going to be Sappho. And the name of the song, when you told me if I could look for it, you told me it was Western. And I really thought it was spelled like
1: Western.
0: W-E-S-T. And no, it's West, like the West, the direction in French. And Terne, like something kind of dark and opaque,

0: but that also means like kind of like also boring and depressing. So
1: that's true. She's pretty good at mixing genres. That's always been right. her thing. But I just want, since we mentioned Michel a couple of times and without saying, you know, I was he was not with me at the very beginning of that show, but he joined, I don't remember exactly when, so it was not really the first few months, and for that matter, I don't think he was with me the first year. But he stayed on the show for many years, and we had a great partnership, Michel Mizrich, and he went back to France and is not with us. He was a local chef and well-known characters in the different bars downtown, especially back then. Remember, this was the times of the New French Café. So everything eventually started and ended at the New French Café.
0: I didn't really know the New French Café. I went there. I mean, I came in 2000, and I think the first Bastille Day with my ex-wife, we went there. And then for my first birthday in the U.S., so we're talking about August 8, 2000, we went there also to have a meal. So that's my only true experience. I was never a regular, you know, I didn't go that often.
1: But that was a very unique space.
0: I've heard that it was.
1: And nothing, well, there was after that, I will talk more about the Lorrain Café, kind of took over to a degree, but, and created something else, something very nice as well. Yeah. Not exactly the same thing, but it kind of took on from the New French Café. But after that, I think there's nothing that has replaced either one of them.
0: I don't know. So we're going to listen to Sappho with Western, then Etienne Dao with Le Grand Sommeil, The Great Sleep, and Alain Bashung with Gabi au Gabi. All right, on y va?
1: On y va.
2: Et voilà, c'était Opéra sur KFAI, le programme de rock français Frogucci, qui aura lieu aujourd'hui jusqu'à 11h, comme un mardi sur deux.
3: Comme d'habitude.
2: Comme toujours.
3: Mais sans Brigitte.
2: Et sans Brigitte, qui est toujours en France. On n'a pas de nouvelles, mais on espère que tout va bien pour elle. And we don't have Brigitte today in our studio like last week, last time, but we hope she's fine in France and she'll be back with a lot of music for us. We just hope so.
3: We hope so.

0: 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And Thierry was kind enough to join us. Thank you, Thierry.
1: Bonsoir à tous.
0: And we still have Jérôme, who still hasn't fled because he likes the music.
2: Kind of do.
0: He picked it, and he still has a lot of things to share about Fangucci, the radio show from 1993 to 1994, and that was on, in alternance for a while with Bonjour Minnesota.
2: That's right, and...
0: But at the time, Bonjour Minnesota was a bit different than what we do today.
2: Right, it was just a little bit more like chanson française and variety and very pop.
0: World War II kind of.
2: A little bit more that way for sure.
0: Yeah.
2: And then there was all that scene from the 80s that I thought really should be brought. And we just heard, Sappho was the first of this segment, but the second one was Étienne Dao, who was on that compilation of Made in France.
0: Right. With the song was, Le Grand Sommeil.
2: Right, that was one of his hits at the beginning, you know. And then, and he's still singing, you know, he had a long career. And of all these people, we've been, you know, Sappho barely sings now. And Alain Bashung, who was the last one of that series, died.
0: Right.
2: One thing that is interesting between Bashung and Dao is that both share Breton history, but Dao, Étienne Dao, is from Rennes and Brittany and the Breton scene, and we're going to move on to a segment that's dedicated to that very unique scene of Rennes that really made a very unique contribution to the French music in the 80s and still does in various ways now, because they have this famous festival, the Transmusicale, I think that's what it's called.
0: Yeah.
2: And it's still very active. It's been always a very buzzing city, a very creative for its very small size. And one of the iconic band and groups of Rennes is Marquis de Sade. That was a punk new wave that we're going to hear a segment. And from that group, so actually Étienne Dao belongs to that kind of a planet and is on the orbit of this. He was not part of Marquis de Sade, but Franck Darcet, that's Taxi Girl, we're going to hear one of his songs, was a major feature from Marquis de Sade.
0: Okay.
2: The lead singer of Marquis de Sade was Philippe Pascal, who created later on a band called Marc Seberg. And Marc Seberg came to Minneapolis, performed at First Avenue.
0: Nice.
2: When we organized with the French-American Chamber of Commerce a French festival.
0: Very
2: Alain
0: nice.
2: Frécon, who was consul for many years, was the president back then of the French-American Chamber of Commerce. And he was kind enough and open-minded enough to let an offshoot of Marquis de Sade come to the stage of First Avenue and represent France.
0: Yeah,
2: and
1: it's
2: so,
1: outstanding.
2: So we organized a little tour for Marquis, for Marc Seberg, and I got to know Philippe Pascal, who died, unfortunately, also a few years ago. I think he committed suicide, I'm pretty sure. And that's unfortunate. He was a very great, great artist. And it was great to be with him. We went to Detroit together. I followed them to New York as well. So it was a great moment back then. And I think, so that would have been 85 or 86. I'm not sure exactly what year he was performing at First Avenue. We'll talk more about First Avenue, but again, I want to really thank the whole staff at First Avenue that was so understanding and helpful and open.
0: That's very nice.
2: To our music.
0: Yeah.
2: So this whole little thread from Rennes, it is really an interesting part of the French rock history, and I think a very important one. And in the 80s, you know, it created all these bands, and that in turn fed other bands and other styles.
0: Knowing that in France, a lot of things are very, very centralized in Paris. I mean, like, if you're not in Paris, it's sometimes hard to do anything.
2: Yes, and that is... definitely an exception, and it really stands out in the history of French movement. Although, and we don't have them on the list, but maybe another time we'll play. And suddenly, it's crossing my mind. Carte de Séjour was a fantastic band
0: I remember
2: as well.
0: Carte de Séjour, yeah.
2: And they were from Lyon. So they really emerged from the city. And they were just, I met them and they were just from Lyon. And they made it sure you knew that's where they were from.
0: I know Rachid Taha, who was the lead singer, came to First Ave. I mean, like before he passed, like maybe 2 or 3 years, but I missed him, unfortunately. Mm. But yeah, I've been told that it was a great concert.
2: That's great. Yeah, I missed that one too.
0: Yeah. All right. So I just want to do a quick recap about the fact that we listened to Sappho with Western. H&O with Le Grand Sommeil and Alain Bashung with Gabi, Oh Gabi. And if you go to kfa.org and you go on the upper right corner, you can find the playlist and you can see what was played.
2: And we're going to listen to first Taxi Girl, right? And
0: yeah.
2: And then...
0: Yeah, Taxi Girl first, with Chercher le Garçon, Find the Boy. Then Marquis de Sade with Wanda's Loving Boy, and Marc Seberg with L'Éclaircie.
2: Right, so Marc Seberg again. I mean, Marquis de Sade is in the middle of that segment, but that's the birthplace of those two other artists, mm-hmm. Taxi Girl and Marc Seberg.
0: But before that, we're going to do a quick announcement. 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

0: Et voilà, voilà, you're still listening to Bonjour Minnesota on KFI Radio. This is Freddy and we have Thierry and tonight we have Jérôme Chateau and talking about his show from the 80s.
1: Yeah, and Mark Seberg that we just heard, that was at First Avenue. They were at First Avenue thanks to this festival, this French festival we organized. And shout out also, because they were not part of the Made in France compilation, but that's kind of an offshoot of what we did with that compilation. And I wanted to do a couple of other shout outs to Kevin Cole, who was just instrumental at First Avenue. He was DJ, but music director. He moved then to Seattle. There was a documentary on his life and his music career at the festival, the last festival. So real, a very unique character and an incredible talent at First Avenue. And he was very important for us because his appreciation of the French rock and the music, the different styles we brought.
0: He liked it.
1: Helped, you know, Steve go for it. Usually Steve would not, you know, necessarily decide just on his own. He wanted to know the opinion of other people, and Kevin was definitely right
0: there.
1: That
0: makes sense.
1: And also my good friend Chris Osgood, who was from the Suicide Commandos, that just basically retired the band just a couple of months ago.
0: Oh, interesting.
1: And Chris had a Twin Tone record label that was a very a fixture in the Twin Cities, helping different bands. And thanks to these people, it would not have been possible to do all that we did.
0: Very nice. So we just listened to three songs. The first one was Taxi Girl with Cherchez le Garçon. Then Marquis de Sade with Wanda's Loving Boy. And just now was the band Marc Seberg with L'Éclaircie. And on Saturday, I saw a friend that I saw very often on soccer days. And Saturday was Paris playing Arsenal in the Champions League final. And so Sylvain told me that, he introduced me to a new Frenchie, and he told me, oh, by the way, my neighbor, really love your show and stuff like that. So shout out to Tom from St. Paul and from Sylvain. And it was a good time because we won. So back to back. And then, we're going to keep on talking about the show for Gucci. And we're going to still listen to some of the snippets of you guys talking in the 80s.
1: I know you surprised me with this because you did the selection. I didn't do any of it. I know I recorded and had a few cassettes on past shows, and I'm glad we have a few of those memories preserved. So we're going to hear snippets of those, but also Marcia Baila, right? It's coming right after by the Rita Mitsuko.
0: Yeah.
1: Catherine Ringer, whom we just heard with Bernard Lévillier, that was the beginning of our show, but she was the singer of Rita Mitsuko.
0: Right. And the early 80s was really when they got known. I mean,
1: Yes, 80s, 85, early 80s, and Marcia Baila was a major hit. And I think I heard it on the... I think the Current has played it, you know. I mean, you hear it sometimes. So she came here. She was touring the U.S. and we managed to get a date at First Avenue, and we had her at the studio. And actually, I found the cassette of the interview. Maybe another time we can play some of that. We'll see, but that we'll keep it anyway.
0: We'll make sure we have
1: something on record.
0: Yeah, we'll make sure we can make it accessible. I mean, that's my goal. Like right now, we have all the shows for Bonjour Minnesota from, I think, 2012, kind of. I mean, there's not many of that year. But starting in 2014, we have almost each week. And, I mean, they're all on archive.org. And, I mean, one of my goals one of these days is to go back and not only get more shows, but also try to document the shows, you know, what they are about, and maybe not all the songs and things, but at least, you know, if there's a special interview or if there's a special event or things like that. So Maybe it's a project for retirement, but we'll see about that. If there is a retirement festival.
2: We'll see to that.
0: Yeah, but so, yeah, Rita Mitsuko, Marcia Baila is the next songs. We're also going to listen to Stéphanie Cher, who's originally from Switzerland, and is one of his famous songs called Pas d'amis comme toi. I don't have a friend like you, in a sense that is very unique. And then Indochine with L'Aventurier.
2: I just want to point out that all these people hang out with each other, and I had the privilege to hang out with some of them a little bit. Sappho, Higelin, and the light designer of Sappho, who was wonderful.
0: Yeah.
2: And through her, I heard about Stéphanie Cher, whom she liked very much, and she worked with him. So, and Indochine, that, well, here was part of that, you know, through the same time.
0: World.
2: So definitely they were in the same obscure cafes in Paris.
0: All right, and we're going to listen to 40 seconds of the show, Franguchi.
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3: Et voilà, voilà, we are back. 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And this is Freddie, and we have Thierry, and we have Jérôme Chateau. And we've been listening to three songs from the 80s, and songs that Jérôme were playing a lot during France.

0: the same makeup, though.
1: Absolutely.
0: At times.
1: Yeah, that's true. Well, Taxi Girl, too. Well, that whole move, you know, it was the new wave, the new wave thing from Marquis de Sade and all that. They all came in that little, from that that space.
0: That is true.
1: And so, yes, again, Marcia Baila was, I mean, Marcia Baila is the song by Derita Mitsuko, which is the name of the duo of Catherine Ringer and Fred Chanchon that performed at First Avenue, where the studio at KFA. But we're going to listen to a very different piece because there was another thing happening in France at that time in the 80s. It's the world music, the African beat was hitting the shores of France and eventually the U.S. So it really the French record labels were the springboard for all that incredible source of music and in the Ivory Coast and Senegal, Nigeria, Fela Kuti. And Toure Kounda was an amazing family band from Senegal, and they came to First Avenue. We had them come. Thanks again to Steve McClelland and Kevin Call that were just fans of new music. It was really First Avenue was definitely one of the places. The Cedar Cultural Center played a big role as well, but it was First Avenue had Toure Kounda. That was something phenomenal. I got to befriend one of the musician, Loy Ehrlich, who was playing the keyboard for them, and we remain friends. And he performed also with Louis Bertignac, who is part of the Telephone Group. Yes. And we're going to listen to
2: such
1: Telephone.
2: Such a great band. That Telephone right is an amazing band. Yeah.
1: Right after Toure Kounda, we're going to listen to Telephone.
0: Yeah.
1: And so there is, you know, again, we are. It's a big family.
0: Yeah,
1: and,
0: it is.
1: And Toure Kounda was a like, I don't know how many musicians, and see, maybe 20 people on stage. I don't know. It was just incredible. And shout out to my friend, Dave Monson, who organized an incredible party after their show at First Avenue in his loft in Northeast Minneapolis, when Northeast Minneapolis was not what it is today. It was still pretty wild. And you could still do those crazy things in the evening after a concert. So it was just great times. And again, this music is still so vibrant.
0: Yeah. So we're going to listen. So the songs we're going to listen to is Toure Kounda with Emma from 1985. Then Telephone with Un Autre Monde, Another World. And then Elie et Jacques No with Main dans la Main. And Elie stands for Elie Medeiros. And she also had like a lot of success after that. I mean, this song was not necessarily one of the most famous ones, but started to put her in the map. And she got very famous. But before we start with the music, we're going to talk a little bit about the events. I usually do it around 9-ish. And here I didn't because we got busy, but we wanted to talk about concerts, and we for celebrating Tunisia in March, we invited Miriam, who played music with us. So you can always go back to the archive and look for the show. But she's going to play on Friday, June 5th. She's going to have a gig at Northeast Culture in Minneapolis at 6:45 p.m. Saturday, June 6th, another gig at Harriet Brasserie at 5:30 p.m. And June 21st, Fête de la Musique with the Alliance Française at Utopils. Which I don't think they did like a, I mean, I guess it's not there yet, but I don't think they did a Facebook event for it. So I need to double check. But what's coming up is this coming Friday, June 5th, between 5 and 9 p.m., there's going to be Brass Fest. So 2026, it's a Minneapolis cider company. And there's going to be music, food, and entertainment of all kinds. So afmsp.org, if you want more information, there's going to be OCREP, so really some buckwheat crepes and some sweet ones too. You gotta have some. But yeah, music, games, and all that jazz. Then on Saturday, June 6th, between 9:30 and 11:30, there's going to be the petit déj at the Alliance Française. The Alliance Française is located at 227 Colfax Avenue North in Minneapolis, Minnesota. And it's a French conversation group. It's very casual, and then you can have coffee.

0: pastries, and there's a coffee shop too. So you can make friends if you want to. Then Saturday at 1 p.m., there's going to be the Visite Guidée au MIA en français, masterwork from the new National Gallery. And I recommend that you go to afmsp.org, but go fast because it's selling out pretty fast. So if you cannot get it online, just call them, because sometimes people are not going and there's still some free spots, some spots available. Then on Sunday, to finish with the series, from 2 to 3.30, Le Petit Café in Rochester on June 7th. And it's at the Café Aki in Rochester, and it's also a French conversation group. And the Café Aki in Rochester is located at 1821 2nd Southwest in Rochester, Minnesota. All right, that's all for the events. We're going to listen to Turekunda, and then after that we'll go back to the other songs, and then more other skit from the show Franguchi. On y va?
1: C'est parti.

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1: Sans Brigitte.
0: Pas pour cette fois-ci. And it's 9:32 actually on KFRI radio. And this is Fogucci, the French rock program that you're listening to from 9 to 11. Alternating with Bonjour Ministre.

0: Et voilà, voilà, you're still listening to Bonjour Minnesota on KFAI Radio. Tonight was a special 80s because of Jérôme Chateau,
1: who's
0: with us and was able to talk to us about a lot of the things that happened in the 80s, and a lot happened.
1: Well, it was an incredible scene, both here and New York and Paris, and the music was in...
0: I was kind of young, so I missed some of it. Yeah, I mean, I remember some of the success. I remember Ellie Medeiros, and I mean, we're going to listen to Gesh Patti with HN. That was pretty...
1: That was a big deal.
2: That was huge.
0: That was not only a big deal as far as songs goes, but as far as video goes, that was very controversial because she was all in black leather and very dominatrix, and... that was not very common in French TV at the time.
1: That's right. We forgot on the radio. We didn't have access to all those videos, and we missed out a little bit on that. But we had the music, and again, it's so incredible that the local scene, the stage, First Avenue, and we have more to talk about because there were a few other bands, and maybe we won't have had time to talk about... all of them. Les Negresses Vertes was also at First Avenue, by the way.
0: Darn it.
1: And
0: I wasn't there yet.
1: Well, anyhow, so there was lots of things happening, and lots of thanks to go to the community here that welcomed not only this radio, welcomed our show, and also the clubs played their role as well.
0: Yeah, that's I am always very grateful.
1: Anyway, I forgot to mention also a whole different genre that we haven't played this time, and maybe we'll do some other time. But they were not at First Avenue. They played at the Cultural Center.
0: Yeah.
1: At the Cedar Cultural Center. That's Gabriel Yacoub, Alan Stivell, both. And they were interviewed here on KFAI as
0: well.
1: Very
0: nice.
1: So, you know, we have
0: why I want to get back to the archive, because there's so many great people that got interviewed. I mean, I would love to listen to Alan Stivell. I mean, I'm not familiar with Gabriel Yacoub, but I found a CD with... Demim Marceau that was interviewed. I mean, like, yeah, I think it's totally worth it to try to fish back for all of these things. So we're going to listen to Gesh Patti before leaving. I mean, we're going to say goodnight, I think, now, and we're going to just go free-rolling to the next show, to Balkan Jamboree at 10 o'clock. Thanks for listening to Bonjour Minnesota.
1: So no Brigitte, after all?
0: No Brigitte. Yeah, Brigitte. She's coming now.
1: Oh, she is. Okay, great.
0: I mean, her recording is...
1: Shout out to Brigitte Biraud, who did this with Anna on this Frogucci show many years, along with Michelle and myself. So we had a very often our trio when we were all here. But I'm glad we can hear her voice.
0: Yeah, we can hear it. And so after that, it's going to be Gesh Patti, Manon Negra. Gesh Patti is going to be with Etienne. Manon Negra is going to be Pas assez de toi. And Gérard Blanchard with Rock Amadour, if we have time to listen to all of them.
1: Yeah, so. I doubt so. But merci so much, Freddy, Thierry, to
0: You're welcome anytime.
2: Thanks for coming.
1: Your universe, which at some point was mine too.
0: And we do different things at different times.
1: Absolutely.
0: All right.
2: It's all fun.
0: On y va. You have a good night. Bonne soirée.
1: Bonsoir.
2: Bonsoir à tous.
0: Bonsoir.
2: Et à toutes.
3: Comme d'habitude, Brigitte touche le micro avec ses gros doigts. 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
4: 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Stereo. 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
3: T'as fini, Brigitte?
4: I am just trying to put this stupid microphone. I just need to
3: Sorry for the noise she's doing with the microphone.

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The Secretary is disavowing any knowledge of our actions. This tape will self-destruct in 5 seconds. 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

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Hello dear friends of the Balkan Music in KFI. I am Nikolai and I'm happy to be back together again with you on our weekly show for Balkan world music portion on KFI, Balkan Jamboree. Last Tuesday, I was sick with a cold from one of those seasonal things. And thank you, Elmer, for stepping up and sitting for me. Now I am back with you on this first winter snow Balkan Jamboree show. As we see, it started a little bit some flakes of the snow tonight, and will be more snow in north, but we still in Twin Cities will get some snow this night. On this Tuesday Balkan Jamboree before Thanksgiving. Balkan Jamboree is every Tuesday from 10 till midnight and KFI Fresh Air Community Radio at 90.3 FM Minneapolis and on the web is kfai.org. 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And Balkan Jamboree is at kfai.org/Balkan. 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And if you prefer to reach me in the studio, the phone is 612-341-0980. Today, music from Bulgaria, Macedonia, Greek, Serbian, Bosnian, Romanian, Roma Gypsy music, also Pomaks songs. The Pomaks are a Slavic-speaking Muslim population living mainly in the Rhodopa Mountains of southern Bulgaria, in western Thrace in Greece, and smaller numbers in European Turkey. 2 weeks ago, for the section for modern classical music from the Balkans, we had the Bosnian and Yugoslavian composer Vuk Kulenović. Tonight, guess what? Two composers and that both are from Greece. Georgios Labelet, and maybe the most influential figure of the 20th century, the Greek of Jewish origin, born in Romania, with French citizenship, a composer, music theorist, architect, engineer, and before all that, a fighter as part of the communist resistance in his homeland against the fascist junta, Yanis Xenakis. All this is coming ahead. Don't go away. Stay tuned.

And let's make a review of the events. How did we start our Balkan Jamboree? Rough guide to Rebetika. We had two songs. First, Peiratiotisa, and the second one, To Mesto Mantau Ton Teke. Rebetika is the music of the Greek underworld, whose golden years started shortly after Greek national independence and lasted until the 1950s. A rich and heady stew, Rebetika focuses on hopeless love, disease, drug, death, and imprisonment. The Rough Guide to Rebetika showcases some of the best Rebetika artists from its early roots to the rising stars from the more recent revival movement. The first song was a song by Mario, a Greek singer, and the second one was a song by Georgios Katsaros. Now is coming two Pumas songs. As I said, Pomak people are they are Slavic speaking Muslim population living mainly in Rodopa Mountains in Bulgaria. Also, there is some in Western Thrace in Greece, and smaller numbers are in European Turkey. Let's hear Rusa Kosa Imam. I have blonde, fair hair. And the next one will be Pomaska Kitka, Pomak Medley. This is Pomak traditional songs on Balkan Jamboree and KFEI.

When two great musicians get together and collaborate, what will happen? Of course, will happen something great. That was the legendary, fabulous, unforgettable Vensi Takev on the violin and Ibru Lolov, and also singer, and Ibru Lolov on accordion. Two great Roma, Gypsy, Bulgarian musicians. Cherni Oci, Black Eyes. Let's hear more from Ibru Lolov. Mominska Igra, Balkan Tone Release.

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3: And now let's hear again accordion, but this time another great Bulgarian Roma gypsy musician, Boris Karlov. We're going to hear two tracks tonight. It will be Levskarsko Horo and Krivo Horo, dance from Levski and Crook dance. Boris Karlov.

And now let's hear two tracks from different group. This is will be all recording from 1959-60. This is Savo group, Savoskata group. They were famous group for wedding music in Thracia, from Sadovo city, close to Prvomaj, in the Thracian valley. So let's hear two tracks, Terezieva Rečenica and Kruše Dolsko Horo. On Balkan Jamboree KFEI Sadovo group.

And we will have more Bulgarian music coming a bit later, but now let's change gears and let's see, go to their neighbors from north and friends from Romania. Cristina Georgiu, ZEO Taranesca. We are moving with to Romanian music now. Cristina Georgiu.

I like that song. She sings something which I don't understand everything, but I understand this about she sent Nikolai, so I don't know what, but something about my name. Anyway, so let's hear Departare, Departare again, Cristina Giorgio.

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Wonderful, wonderful music from Albania. Now let's have something from Bosnia again. Khalid Beslic, we lost him about maybe a month ago. Vraćam se majci u Bosniju. I am coming back, mother, in Bosnia. And hey, Zoro Nesvani on Balkan Jamboree KFA Khalid Beslic.

And now is coming some mystery of a way. Sonic Icons of Bulgaria. This is the CD, Volume 2, Milojka, Stefan Dragostinov Folk. This is tonight our Balkan Jamboree Mystery of Bulgarian Voices. We're going to hear Milojka is the CD and the song is Ela Sine, Come My Son on Balkan Jamboree KFI.

And now let's hear some Macedonian music. This time it will be from the country North Macedonia. As you know, Macedonia is a geographical term. That right now will come from Makedonski Merak, which is from North Macedonia located group. Macedonian patriotic folk songs. Makedonski patriotični folklorni pesni. Mr. Company release. We're going to hear Para Berit Kiselec on Balkan Jamboree KFI.

for our modern classical music section from the Balkans. Tonight, guess what? We have not one, but two composers, and both are from Greece, or their roots are from there at least. The first one that we're going to hear is Georgios Labelet. He was born on December 24th, 1875, and left 1945, October 31st. So this year, 2025, is anniversary of his birth and his departure. So let's hear. He was a Greek composer, conductor, musicologist, and music educator. We're going to hear a piece which is very important. I can read from the CD. I get the CD from Bulgaria because the orchestra is from Sofia Symphony Orchestra. Georgios Labelet, he completed his musical education in Athens. His symphonic work, The Village Fair, written 1907, is the pinnacle of the Greek National School. Eloquent inspiration, brilliant orchestration, dynamics, and above all, balanced use of Greek musical forms enrich his work with distinctive brilliance. Let's hear this piece tonight, called Village Fair. So this is first composer for tonight, Georgios Labelet. We're going to hear Village Fair on Balkan Jamboree KFI.

And after Georgios Lebelet, we heard the Village Fair. Now is coming the Greek, born in Romania, from Jewish origin, with French nationality, composer, music theorist, architect, engineer. And before everything, before that, all this, he was a fighter as part of the communist resistance in his homeland, Greece, against the fascist junta. Of course, Yanis Xenakis. Interesting, Yanis Xenakis was just in his 20s when Georgios Lebelet was in his last period of his life. Georgios Lebelet left the world in 1945. Now we're going to hear today one, of course, mathematical piece. He's very established such kind of composer, Yanis Xenakis. We're going to hear the work Rebounds, and is divided in two independent movements, Rebounds A and Rebounds B. However, Yanis Xenakis himself explicitly stated that the other of the movements is free. Rebounds is the composer's only solo work for percussion apart from Psafa. He relied on mathematical principles in the composition. The work has increasingly established itself as a part of the solo concert and competition literature for percussionists. We're going to hear tonight both pieces performed by the very fine French percussionist Adelaide Ferrier. He's a winner of 15 awards in France and abroad, in France, Austria, Netherlands, USA. He was the first percussionist ever to be named on the 24 Victoires de la Musique Classique. So let's hear this piece, Rebounds A, and then after that, Rebounds B. We started with Rebounds A. Yanis Xenakis.

And that was Rebounce A. Now is coming Rebounce B. Yannis Xenakis, performed by this fabulous, just 29 years old, Adelit Ferrer, French percussionist.

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Well, well, well, here we are once again to another edition of Modern Kicks right here on KFI. That's right, we're back, babies. How's it going? My name is Sean, host this program, sitting here as I do each and every Wednesday morning from midnight to 2 a.m. to bring in this great little mixtape of all this great rock and roll nonsense we've collected from some time now. Showcasing a bunch of great new tracks and playing some of our older favorites, revisiting some things we may have played in the past couple weeks. You know how it is. We're just here to play some rock and roll. Glad you're joining us this week. Happy to talk about what you heard in that last set. Folks, let me tell you about a little band called Wand. Last track you just heard there in that set, their cover of the Brian Eno track, Here Come the Warm Jets. Come from the single the same name, released a couple years ago through Drag City Records. Antler Joe and the Accidents, prior to that, a little band from Florida from the from the early 80s. Yeah, that sounds about right. Their track, Who Needs a Woman Like You, come from their Go Commercial 7-inch. Originally came out in 81, reissued to the fine folks over at Almost Ready Records. Out of Controller, their track, Show Me How It's Done, come from their 2023 album, Come Alive, which you'll find on Snap Records. And TV Sunday is kicking off that last set. Their track, William Wilson, part of their brand new double A-side single, titled Plastic Bags. Packing tape. Great release you'll find now, brand new, on the Howlin' Banana record label. Alright. Let's, you know what? I've got things queued up. All I gotta do is hit this button. I don't know why I don't do just that. So I've got my finger on the button right now. I'm gonna do it. I'm gonna press it. We're gonna hear some great tracks in this next set from Maggot House. Great track from Gamma Waves. Proud Parents right around the corner as well, too. A great band from Madison, Wisconsin. I'm sure you're familiar. But let's kick off this set here with this new track from Bart and the Brats from the brand new Missed Hits LP, which is available now. Folks, it's Bart and the Brats right here, right now. KFAI.

That's right. Listen to Modern Kicks right here on KFAI, lowering the bar for radio each and every Wednesday morning from midnight to 2 a.m. My name is Sean, sitting here, hosting this program and playing all these great tracks. How do I juggle these two roles at once? You gotta ask a doctor. I don't know, man. I'm just here doing what I do best. That's playing all these great tracks you just heard in that last set. Can't wait to tell you all about it, including the last track there from Brooklyn's own Maggot House. Their track, Heavy Metal Parking Lot, come from their single, the same name. I think I found that one through the band. But, you know, your results may vary. Hope you enjoyed it, though. Tracy Bryant, the track Between Us, come from their 7-inch single, the same name, released a couple years ago on the Third Eye Stimuli record label. Gamma Waves and the track Odium, their contribution to the Godless America mixtape Volume 7 release, came out a couple years ago on the Godless America Records. One of many great comps put up by that record label, just showcasing a bunch of great stuff. I don't know how to summarize it. They've done 8 volumes? Something like that? I don't know. That's good stuff. Highly recommended. Proud Parents, a great little band from Madison, Wisconsin. Their track, Flavor Dust, coming from their self-titled release. Came out Dirt Nap back in 2018. Proud Parents, of course, featuring members of Fireheads and the Hussy. What more is there to say, right? Some great Midwestern rock and roll. MIT, also known as the Male Idiot Theory. Perhaps you've spent some time online. Maybe you're familiar with it. Anyway, MIT, their track Rainy Sunday, coming from their self-titled cassette, released a couple years ago on the Paraquis Bien record label. It's French. They're French thing. Oh, it's Spanish? Well, shows what I know. But Bart and the Bratz, though, little band that kicked off that last set, they're definitely from France. Probably. Maybe. But what I do know, their track Rat is available on their brand new LP titled Miss Hits, which you'll find available right now, brand new, on the Sweet Time record label. Hey, do you want to know another thing I know? It's not much of a secret, but I can share this with you. We're doing pretty good on time. All things considered, we're a two-hour radio program, got about a fourth of it in the books, and we got a full half hour ahead of us before the tip-top of the hour. That's so much room to play a bunch of great tracks. I should probably get my house in order here and figure out all that I'm going to play coming up in this next set. I'm certainly going to play this Mudhoney track for sure. We'll play some Paranoids as well. Got that set aside here. I got this new track from Hollywood F-Heads. I'll let you fill in the blanks there. FCC will not allow me to say that. Or my parents. Or my wife. But someday I'm going to say it. Someday I'm going to say that full word and you won't know what hit you. But that track's coming up around the corner as well from the brand new 7-inch. Totally F'd. We'll play that as well. But let's kick off this next set here with this track from Raya. From their brand new cassette single. Came out a couple months ago on the Idiot Tape record label. Folks, it's Raya right here, right now. KFAI.

All right. Calm down, everybody. 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And on the web at kfai.org. That's right. It's radio without boundaries.

Oh, that's right. It's Modern Kicks right here on KFAI, doing what we do best, filling some time between midnight and 2 a.m. But playing those good rock and roll nonsense in the meantime, though, showcasing this little mixtape that we've put together here, highlighting all this great rock and roll nonsense from all around the world, all these great tracks from here, there, and some places in between. My name is Sean, your host, sitting here working my way through this two-hour program and getting ready to tell you about what we heard in that last set. Before we do that, though, I just want to note for the latecomers, for the folks just stumbling in, you can always check out this program over at kfai.org/modernkicks to find a full archive of this program. As well as a playlist of all the great things we've played so far, all the great details on all these bands that I'm sure you are clamoring to hear more about. 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KFAI.org. It's just a great place to be. I hope you spend some time there. Let's talk a little bit about what we heard in that last set. Get us caught up for this second hour of the program. Last track you just heard there, of course, Eggs. And their track, Your Maze, come from their album Crafted Achievement. Came out last year through the Howlin' Banana record label. Impo in the Tents before that. A little band from Sweden. Their track, Anxious Times. Come from their EP, 7-inch of the same name, released about a decade ago on the Alien Snatch record label. Mudhoney before that. The track, Almost Everything. Come from their most recent album, their 11th release, entitled Plastic Eternity, which of course you'll find on the Sub Pop record label. Brown Eyed Girl, the track you heard before that, Brown Eyed Girl, their track Prettiest Girl in the Whole Wide World, come from their cassette of the same name, released earlier this year on the Popular Affliction record label. Paranoids prior to that, the track Back and Bored, come from their Maldito 7-inch, released a couple years ago on the Wink and Spit record label. Circulators, a little band from San Francisco, their track Catalytic Converter, from their most recent debut record, entitled Insufficient Fun. It's a great release to find out on the Total Punk record label. Hollywood F-Heads, prior to that, the track I'm Not Afraid of You. One of the many great tracks you'll find on their Totally Effed 7-inch, which is brand new on the Big Neck record label. Stoof Bran? STFU Bran. Yeah, that's how that's pronounced. The track Lemony Lime, coming from their Demons Tradition release, came out, last year? On the Punk Valley record label. Their debut release featuring members of Baghead. A little bit of a solo project, if you will. But a great release, though. A great release on Punk Valley Records. Cave Stompers. Maybe you heard of them, maybe you haven't. A little band from Russia. Cave Stompers. Their track Salt Chunk Mary. That comes from their Second Chance release, reissued a couple years ago through Groovy Records. Gonk. And their track Dancing in the Mosh Pit, that comes from their most recent Gonk release. At least I think it's most recent. The Gonk's one of those bands, though, from Salt Lake City, and they're just pumping out tracks, pumping out albums, pumping out hits. Absolute music machines, the Gonk. But this Gonk release, this self-titled release, collecting their live and new tracks, came out tail end of last year. It's good stuff. Highly recommend it. Spoilers on the track Peaches and Cream, coming from their There or Thereabouts release, which you'll find on Rad Girlfriend Records, and Raya. Kicking off that last set, the track Nebula. Coming from their Malas Noticias cassette single, which you'll find brand new on the Idiot Tape record label.
All right. That's it. We're all settled up. Tab is paid. Got a fresh hour ahead of us and a bunch of great tracks. I can't wait to hop into some great stuff coming around the corner from Cavemen. Got a track here from Secret Agent Headsheets from their Escape from Alcatraz cassette. Got a little track from my Teeth Angling as well, too, from their release. Came out a couple years ago, which we played a little bit of, but we're going to play it again. Can't stop me. It's my show. Let's kick off this. Let's kick off this next set though with this track from Papernicks from their Oxygen Tank Flipper single, came out last year by the band. It's Papernicks right here, right now, KFAI.

Let's go.

That's right. It's Modern Kicks right here on KFAI, trying our best to bring those great rock and roll nonsense from all around the world. All these great tracks crammed into a two-hour mixtape with a little bit of magic sprinkled on top. Serve you each and every Wednesday morning from midnight to 2 a.m. My name is Sean, your host, sitting here getting ready to tell you all about those great tracks you just heard in that last set. So buckle up. Here we go. Oh, last track I just heard there, tail end of that last set from Australia. Heard Good Morning, the track Country. Coming from their 2021 album, simply titled Barnyard, which you'll find on the Polyvinyl record label. From Barnsley before that, wherever Barnsley is. It's Secret Agent Head Cheese. From the track Electric Chair. Come from their Escape from Alcatraz cassette, came out last year. The Painter's Tapes record label. Brooks, prior to that, the track Phil's Dilanit, come from the 7-inch of the same name. Also released last year, though, on the La Vida Es Un Muse record label. From Memphis, before that, of course, were Teeth of England. The track Godmaker, come from their Serrated Cuts, released a couple years ago on the Black and Wyatt record label, featuring Jack Oblivion on the drums as well, too. A little factoid for you. Kristen Quaint and the Quitters. Before that, Detroit's own Kristen Quaint and the Quitters. Their track Lost and Found. Come from their most recent album, titled Something Like That, released just this year on the Quality Time record label. Priors, before that. Should I say Priors just prior to that? Missed opportunity. Priors in the track Grease. Come from their 7-inch of the same name. Released some time ago on the Brain Gum record label. Rise before that. They're from France. Or Spain. No, France. This one's from France. Their track Tier Group A. Coming from their EP of the same name. A little 7-inch you'll find now on the La Vida Es Un Muse record label. And Papernix kicked off that last set. Indiana's own Papernix, the track Essex Poem Dial. Come from their Oxygen Tank Flipper single. This I found through the band, though. Hopefully, it's a little more widely available. But a great release from Papernix. Well, I got the bad news and good news for you. Kind of like a doctor. Does this make me a doctor? No. This just still makes me a DJ. Bad news, good news. Bad news. We are quickly approaching the final minutes of this program as we are careening into the 2 a.m. hour, which means we are coming into our last set of programming here. But good news is, though, we've got the Echo Chamber right around the corner starting at 2 a.m.

little bit of Lutheran Heat. Play some So What. Maybe a little Make Trouble for our trouble. But let's kick off this next set here with New Zealand's very own The Cavemen from their Burnout for Love 7-inch. It's The Cavemen right here, right now. KFAI.

Oh, that's right. Listen, Modern Kicks right here on KFAI as we are scrambling to get things wrapped up here because it's the end of our program. We've got 2 hours here, and now it's time for us to go. Leaving as quickly as we arrived. It's really something. My name is Sean, host this program, just tidying things up here as we prepare ourselves for the Echo Chamber. Start up right here on KFAI, just a few minutes. I don't know why I'm deliberating what I should do next. We got a back announcement we heard in this last set, my man. Tell you about all these great tracks that you heard. Including the last track there from Philly's own Erasers. The track Trans AF, their contribution to the No Occupation, another benefit for mutual aid for Gaza. Put up by the Dissidents, the second of three comps that they've ultimately put out, helping to raise funds for folks in Gaza. Highly recommended. All these generous bands coming together for a great cause, and it's certainly worth your time. So check out any of the three comps. Just check them out, man. They're good stuff. Fanta before that, F-A-N-T-A. Other track, Como, Charles Manson. Come from the Mia Burrow. Volume 1 EP, released last year through Snap Records. Not the Ones, before that, a little band from Berlin, their track Remote Control from their 2022 album, All Cut Up, which you'll find on Wanda Records. So What, before that, a little band from Oakland, California, their track Deep Freeze, coming from their 7-inch of the same name. Good stuff, Mick Trouble. The track Second Offense, come from their Mick Trouble. It's the Mick Trouble EP. Sorry, it's the Mick Trouble EP, which you'll find on the Typical Rules record label. Local band Lutheran Heat before that, their track Cleaning Up, come from their sophomore release. That's right, finally put out their second record. Their track, their album High Again, which is available now. Hint, hint. Fura di Sector before that. Little band from Barcelona. Their track, Huejos Probititos. Come from their debut record of the very same name, featuring members of Barrera and Algeria. Two bands we've certainly showcased on this program before. But it's an album you can check out now from Fura di Sector on the La Vida S.U. Muse record label. And Caveman kicked off that last set with the track Burn Out for Love, come from their 7-inch of the same name, released a couple years ago on the Dirty Water record label. And that's it for me. I am going to go collapse, but in a healthy way, to signal that I'm doing fine. You're going to be doing all right, too. We got the Good Doctor coming up right around the corner here with their program, The Echo Chamber, so be sure to stay tuned for that. And we'll probably be back next week. Maybe. Most certainly. I've got a slate of weddings coming up. That's going to take some time. So we'll see what happens with that. But in the meantime, though, those are next week's problems. Right now, though, your only problem is how you're going to stay awake for this 4-hour program, which I don't suspect you'll have much trouble with. But, you know, either way. Have a happy Pride, everyone. We'll see you next week. Bye.

Hey, I think I'm a minute late or something here, but hey, it's time. Time to get Dubwise in the echo chamber. We've got some Arky Starch to kick things off with some Chawa Dub. The Beast, what is it? Bisoman mix. All righty.

It's coming. It's coming here. We'll bring down those guitars and we're ready to get Dubwise here. June the 3rd now. Feel the bass. Light one up.

0: 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Who Doctor? Who Doctor? Who Doctor Strange?
1: God.

0: to the people. So play I some music. Jasmine Tatum, Dub Poetess, aka Dub Gally. Hey, Wagwan Dr. Strange Dub, giving a shout out into the Dub Echo Chamber, St. Paul, Minneapolis. 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
1: International. Turn one up, turn one down, get back in sync here. Yep. Coming up on 2:30, or maybe we're already there, half hour into the big show. And just winding down a track called Plasma Squids Dub from Alien Trackers. From a new release called Dubs from Vortex Beach.
2: Nice sci-fi dubby.
1: From your good folks at Dubophonic. Oh, yeah, sci-fi, totally. And we got some good material for
2: Space Month
1: coming up.
2: In July.
1: Because up before those Plasma Squids dub, from Dub Mission Records, we had some Oceanic dub. That was the track from the Interstellar Dub album, or maybe EP, from Drew Id. Yes, first name Drew, last name Id. Yes, right. All right. We actually segued just as I came on, or 20
2: Secret
1: seconds
2: archives.
1: Later,
2: Secret
1: into
2: archives.
1: What we got going, yeah.
2: Secret Archives of the Vatican.
1: Yeah, some cool new stuff. Coming from those archives, Secret Archives of the Vatican. Get this out on Bandcamp. This is Canticle of the Broken Ages.
2: From a Broken Age on Broken Drum.
1: Yeah, Broken Drum Records. All right, before Drew Id, I had two, count them, two outstanding and beautiful as well. Senegalese ladies singing reggae, dubwise, and all that. Yeah, we had one of my favorite ladies, you know, if you've been listening the last year or so, Awa Fall with Alpha Steppa doing How Many Miles?
2: How Many Dubs.
1: There you go, right, the dub version, How Many Dubs. And that was preceded by this lady, Daba Makureja. Daba Makureja, along with Handyman, and on Mental Stamina Records, doing Serial Killer.
2: Not as I initially thought, Lentil.
1: Yeah, not...
2: Nope, Mental.
1: No, not Lentil Stamina. I don't know what that means. I think that means a lot of gas. I don't know.
2: Could be.
1: But the track that followed it, not a dub, but an instrumental called Horns Killer. Yeah. Heavy on the horns from Handyman and those folks at Mental Stamina. All right, before that, another one coming fresh in, and I think this one was also Dub Mission. Maybe, correct me if I'm wrong. Elastica Dub and Strobo Man. And featuring Ishabel and Dada MX. Track called Live in the Moment.
2: Dubophonic.
1: And that track has got vocal that I cannot just talk over. I went too long here. All right, I got to finish up here. We had Elastica Dub and Strobo Man with Ishabel and Dada MX, Live in the Moment. And as you said, it was on?
2: Dubophonic.
1: All right. Then before that, a single from Anaya Roots Levi entitled Jah Give the Power. And then we had one more starting things out. Perky Starch, Chawa Dub from the Dub Scales EP, and it was the Bisoman mix. I'm going to back this one up.
2: on Roar Like a Bass. Nope, a bass.
1: Here we go. Coming up, this one here from an artist, Finix. That's F-I-N-I-X. And the track, Numb It. And yeah, it's all about numbing it, you know? Your favorite drug, alcohol, addiction, you know, something, numb it. I don't know if that's the answer, but...

0: Yeah, I got a special one coming up for this guy who's got a birthday coming up on June 8th. Our good pal from Gemdown, Al Pancho, Mr. Owen Ricardo Brown. Al Pancho. Kimmy Jamaica.
1: Jamaica!
0: Featuring Ja Rain.
1: Gosh! All right, Al Pancho. You're not.

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1: 90.3 FM Minneapolis. KFAI.org. Here, there, and
2: everywhere.
1: Yes.
0: Because this is fresh air. All right.
1: Where the air is fresh.
0: We're jamming here on some David Asher Band.
1: D-A-B.
0: Yeah, dabbing. I like how D-A-B is dab. Huh? Dab, Dave. This is Josh Shield. The instrumental now. Yeah, we played the vocal as well. Latest release from the David Asher Band out of Michigan. All right, up before this, we had a couple of Jamaica tracks. We had a track titled Jamaica from one Kalia. And also featuring Joshi. You spell that like Ja.
1: And then H double I.
0: There you go, Joshi. All right, the other Jamaica from
1: Pancho.
0: Al Pancho, as I announced before the song, he's got a birthday coming up.
1: Day
0: we got
1: after
0: any
1: mine.
0: Pancho fans, it's June 8th.
1: Mm-hmm.
0: What's that?
1: The day after mine.
0: You're June 7th?
2: Yeah.
1: Mm-hmm.
0: You got to remind me every year for this. See, now I don't have a gift. Next week, it will be the 10th.
2: Yeah.
0: Well, I could bring a late gift.
1: Sure.
0: All right. Yeah. Al Pancho did Gimme Jamaica, and featuring Ja Rain from that album No Escape from the Judgment Day. All right. Before Al Pancho, someone called Rizzo Magic, or Rizzo Magic. I say Rizzo because it's kind of Latin there with a kind of cumbia thing going on. The track
1: Plutarco.
0: I'm going to turn you up a little bit, Swiss. I think you got a little bit of
1: Plutarco.
0: There you are, Plutarco. Featuring Conjunto Media Luna. Conjunto Media Luna. Did you get all that?
1: Yeah, that's in there.
0: All right.
3: It's in there.
1: I don't know which commercial that was.
3: It's in there.
0: And then before that... that band that is just a bunch of consonants.
1: Yep.
0: Red, Gold, Green, or RDGLDGRN. Red, Gold, Green. And a track called X Games.
1: Cashed Out is on that.
0: Yeah. Joining up with Red, Gold, Green.
1: Hey, we just shifted.
0: We did. We are now onto that carrot dub affair.
1: 24 carrot dub affair, according to my information.
0: Is it?
1: 24 carat double fair.
0: Did I miss the 24?
1: Yeah.
0: Well, that makes more sense.
1: Yeah.
0: Because what is carat without 24?
3: Yeah. What's up, Doc?
0: 23 carats? All right. I got a little more on that playlist. Oh, yeah. This is 24 carat double fair. Dub Colossus.
3: Yeah. What's up, Dub?
0: From that album, Dub Will Keep Us Together. And if you follow the program, you know, mostly like a posthumous kind of release, because the man, Dub Colossus, the main man, Count Dabala,
1: has left this world.
0: Because Dub Colossus is a group,
1: a collection
0: of people. Okay. But Count Dabala ran the thing and had... Ethiopian artists and others, they put together Dub Will Keep Us Together, and we heard 24 Karat Dub Affair. We're going to hear, after this, a thing from another group that Nick Page was in, at least for this project, called Radar Station, and Is Big Problem. All right. Finishing out the playlist, before Red, Gold, Green, someone called Finix, F-I-N-I-X.
1: And those are lowercase I's. The rest of the letters are caps.
0: Okay.
1: Mm-hmm.
0: And the track, Numb It. All right, at the last break, some secret archives of the Vatican. Canticle of Broken Ages. Or of the Broken Ages. Yes.
1: Yeah.
0: All right. We got some radar station lined up.
1: Right.
0: Yeah. Great. Okay. So I got a little bit of time. Because we also have a pair of tickets to give away. Or we could do them singly. Coming to the Turf Club on the 6th. Article Sound System. And we got a pair of tickets. Give me a call on my cell here. 612-865-9211.
1: And the good doctor will hook you up.
0: Or you can email me, drstrangedub at yahoo. Spell it all out, Dr. Strange, D-U-B, at Yahoo. Or text me. Text me if you got my text there. And if these don't go before the end of the show, I'll try to do it online.
1: All right.
0: All right. Article Sound is lined up after the radar station. So we got radar station lined up. And what else do we have coming to town? We have July 8th, Ziggy Marley and Jay Boog at the Fillmore. July 18th is the Bayfront Reggae and World Music Festival. We got a triple threat there. Protege, Jesse Royal, Rick Jam, and there's a few others. Let's see. I think I got them here. I got them. I thought I had that in a tab here somewhere. Wait a minute. Maybe it's in here. Go to a different browser. Well, all right, I'll go to Bayfront Reggae.

0: Here we go. Why don't it bring up the right website? Here it is. All right. We also have on the poster there, TJ. Yeah, dancehall artist TJ. Also, Libyanka. And Libyanka is from, I don't remember, Africa maybe. Also, of course, the International Reggae All-Stars and our good friend DJ Sound of Fusion, July 18th at Bayfront Park. You want to go to bayfrontworldmusic.com. All right, also, weekly we have Massive Monday at the Caboose Monday night. Also, Northeast Palace has a reggae night every Monday as well, still going on. And Tuesday, International Reggae All-Stars every week at Bunkers. 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Is Big Problem.
1: Yeah, and Spinny auto-completed Radar Station on, and is still telling me unrecognized music 1 minute and 15 seconds ago, despite the fact that Spinny itself entered the track.
0: Spinatron on drugs.
1: Yeah.
0: Hey, yeah, so we're going to finish out the Radar Station.
1: Uh-huh.
0: And as I mentioned, Article Sound System lined up, and as I was telling Swiss, I don't have a lot. So that's one thing. When I see them, I got to pick up some more of their music.
1: Yeah.
0: I'm going to play the one track that is just a crowd pleaser.
1: All right.
0: And it also features Little Stranger. It's When I Wanna. I want to get high. When I wanna. You know, that one. Yeah, yeah. That's coming up. All right. 1 hour and about 10 minutes down. Got about 3 hours left here, people, to get the wise.

0: big up yourself. Bless up.
1: Bless up, Empress Jamira. One love.
0: One love, my sister. And isn't it a good thing that Jah always keeps the Empress them? No matter how many isms and schisms in their way, Jah ensures that there is prosperity for them.
1: Yes, I see you sowing in that spirit, and we've reaping greatly in this season. All glory to the Most High.
0: I thank Jah for all that Jah gives, Jah love, and Jah guides.
1: Hallelujah, for the Rastafari.

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0: Mr. Farmer Man. One for all the dub gardeners out there. Hey, it's 4 a.m. here in the Central Time Zone, and you're tuned in to the Echo Chamber here on KFAI FM, Fresh Air Radio, 90.3 FM. 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Those ominous reverberating gongs.
1: Hey, Swiss!
0: Yeah, that's a Swiss one, and Swiss, there he is. I got to do those ominous reverberating gongs. Yeah. I'm gonna turn your mic on here, because it's almost after the half. Coming up.
2: It is the half right now.
0: Yeah, we are at halftime. Go get your peanuts and beer. No, not beer. Time for coffee and Danish. that's what I like. We got some Children of the Bong.
2: Yes, we do. And this is called Mushroom Tea Party.
0: Yes, and it is.
2: And you were saying no beer?
0: Yeah. The mushroom tea at your tea party. Mushroom Tea Party, yes. This is
2: Misled Convoy's Second Cup.
0: You're right, a remix from the brand new Translations number 4.
2: Dub.
0: But it's that Roman numeral thing, IV, Translations IV, number 4.
2: Intravenous?
0: On Dub Mission Records. Yes. All right. Yeah. Before this, Mecca B. Plant. Farmer Plant. The Dilly Mix.
2: Yeah.
0: All right. And up before that, another one from that guy known as Tapper Zuki. And I put it in because I liked it a lot way back when I heard it. It's Version Big Fi versus Tapper Zuki, the track Revolution. Yeah, we got another Tapper Zuki up in the playlist, brand new thing. Not quite as good a song, but anyway, before Version Big Fi and Tapper, Junior Kelly, No One Is Higher. And he's talking about the same.
2: He wasn't talking about Willie Nelson.
0: No, it was much more serious. He was talking about the same person that Soul Rebel Marley was on the previous track, Holy Father. Yeah, one of those praising the Almighty. We had both Holy Father and its instrumental version. Before that, a brand new one out from Spice, along with the guy Anteus, Volcano. Some dancehall fun there. Before that, the Elevators, coming in from Shark Belly Motel.
2: Ooh.
0: Yeah, that's their new album.
3: I get that in before Spice.
0: Yeah, you missed your Elevators?
3: Yeah, I did. Let's see.
0: All right.
3: Yeah.
0: But you had a
3: 334 and 334.
0: You had a lot of tea breaks or potty breaks. I don't know what it was there. Before that, a new artist for me, must be a group, I think, Ubuntu, and the track, Ovento Part As Ganaderas de Itapua. Wow, something like that. I don't, is it, it's not Spanish, is it? No, Portuguese? I'm not sure. All right, up before that, Debussy.
2: It's a pun on Debussy.
0: Yeah. that classical guy. Yeah, a new thing on Dubophonic, the album Origins, and we heard We Came Out of This World. we went into this other thing here, and this does have some of that kind of vocal. This is a group out of New Zealand. They're like indigenous, you know, the Awatera.
1: Mm-hmm. Ah.
0: This group is called Tora. Toroa. T-O-R-O-A. And the track, Te Timatanga. Subtitle, Te Pu. I'll show it to y'all there.
1: All right.
0: And before, Debussy. Oh, Debussy did We Came Out of This World.
1: As you announced.
0: All right.
1: Yeah.
0: Before that, we had Jami Rock and DZL, Empress Love, featuring Empress Truth. And then there's that other Tapperzuki track, a new single, kind of a reggae disco thing called Visions of Love. All right, up before that, the man Aini, or maybe Eni, Aini Kamozi and Leela Ike, I Want You. And then one more track, When I Wanna, Article Sound System.
1: Come on, Towns.
0: Yeah, along with Little Stranger on that track. Maybe they'll bring the Little Strangers along.
1: Maybe?
0: To town? I don't know. Is there an opener? I have to go look.
1: Seen.
0: Article Sound's playing the Turf Club on the 6th. And the 6th is what? Is that a Friday?
1: That would be, I believe that's a Saturday.
0: Are we on a Saturday or Friday?
1: Yeah.
0: I can't count. 3 is Wednesday.
1: My birthday is the 7th. So
0: all right.
1: Saturday would have to be the 6th.
0: Yeah, that'd be Saturday at the Turf Club. Article Sound System. If you call right now, we'll give you a pair of tickets. 612-865-9211.
1: Mm-hmm.
0: Or if you can't call now, call later. That's my cell, and that's Dr. Strange Dub. And I'm planning to do a little interview if I can get it set up. Anyway, finishing out our playlist. Before Article Sound and Little Stranger, When I Wanna, Radar Station is Big Problem. And that was one of the musical projects that the late, great Nick Page, a.k.a. Count Dubala, was involved in. In addition to Dub Colossus and Transglobal Underground.
1: Yeah.
0: All right. That's enough.
1: Yeah.
0: Because we did have some Dub Colossus in there as well. That 24-karat dub affair. All right.
1: And it is time for After the Half, your radio home of the weekly Wednesday service. Happy Wednesday.
0: It's time. You got 2 minutes until...

We are after the half. We're after the half. The good doctor has gone home to go Betty by. And I'm about to play the Royal Rasses. Prince Lincoln Thompson, I believe, and the Royal Rasses. For the simple reason that here in Studio 4 at KFAI, ain't nobody here but me. Ain't nobody here but me. Why the aforementioned Royal Rasses?

0: And it is 5 a.m. on After the Half on this week's Echo Chamber. 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
1: Ominous reverberating gongs.
0: This is a mutant froggy I haven't spun in a while. Pro Pleasure Gas. Sherwood's Groovy Doo Dub. That's Sherwood Be Fun, who hosts Sherwood's Planet as part of Rocket Ship Ska Trip Monday mornings 8 to 10. But before this, we had Nautis and a mix of two of their tracks, Caravan, not to be confused with anything Duke Ellington had a hand in, Into How It Used to Be. And you heard this gal right here. A gal doing the whistling and various other skeptical pickle type vocal noises. Yeah. I could listen to Skeptical Pickle play with reverbs and echoes and various acoustical toys of hers all freaking day. She has a YouTube channel that you can check out. Because she is YouTube's absolute queen of what's called ASMR. It has to do with spine tingling. I don't think I've ever heard anybody better at it than she. But I digress. Before Nautis, we heard the Royal Rasses. Ain't Nobody Here But Me. And I played that indeed because there ain't nobody here but me after the half. Until Paul Broha shows up at 6 a.m. to bring you poetry, science, and wrestling. Yeah, you get all three with Paul Broha starting at 6 a.m. on KFAI. Okay. And bring back up the Mutant Frogs. You heard Sia Mata and Amor Sater. And again, a mix of Twinkle into Foa. And you heard Owen Gray with It's Time for Love, segueing into that 45's B-side, Arabian Sound of Reggae, with Bobby Ellis and Val Bennett. A 45 A into B on Attack. Pedro Fuente with Night Ritual from Night Beat, a 1957 RCA Victor release. And at this point, I'm gonna shut up and let this stuff take over here.

Your penchant for riddles was legendary. And this might be your cleverest yet, because it's not a single riddle. Rather, each line is its own separate one. The opposite of moon. Sun, a world between hours. Nether, 2 months before June. April, a self-seeding flower. Pansy, one more than one. Two, its leaves weep to the ground. Willow, it melts in the sun. Ice, its beginning and end never found. Circle, every rule has one exception. The answer will give a sharp cracking sound.

same thing.

threshold. You're entering in a different consciousness, a different space.

0: Thus goes our weekly Wednesday service. Hey, Josh Heinrichs will be opening for Article Sound System. We don't have any Heinrichs queued up right now, but that'll be June 13th, the Turf Club. Get in contact with the good doctor. He left you his information earlier in the program when he was here. But congratulations if you've hung with us all 4 hours, or even if you're just waking up now. You can check the archives. But if you're just waking up now, congratulations, you have made it to a Wednesday. And if you happen to work missing persons down at the local precincts, perhaps Wednesday has made it to you. Ask her this.
1: Would the nice young lady like a nice big strawberry ice cream cone?
2: No, sir.
1: Well, what would you like?
2: A dead fly.
1: Fly?
2: Runaway spider. He's hungry.
1: Yeah, I believe you. Look, take her over to the social worker, will you?
2: What social worker?
3: Oh, well, now, don't worry, honey. She's a nice, sweet old lady who'll get you some apple pie, and she'll play beanbag with you, and she'll read you stories about Goldilocks and Rumpelstiltskin.
2: You mean fairy tales?
3: Yeah.
2: Where they slay dragons?
3: Yeah, and old witches.
2: Oh, no, please. I'll talk. My name is Wednesday Adams.

0: From KFAI in Minneapolis, this is Poetry, Science, and Wrestling. I'm Paul Broha.
1: Why is it called Poetry, Science, and Wrestling?
0: Well, I was thinking of calling it Science, Poetry, and Wrestling. It turns out this is more alphabetical, perhaps even more poetic.
1: But what is it?
0: This is a radio show about,
1: sentimental folk music?
0: Yes, and also
2: art, culture,
1: immigration-ish,
2: economics,
1: science?
0: Yes, yes, yes, no, yes, yes, and also
1: Will there be any drum rolls?
0: Oh, that's a great idea.
2: Can we talk about fish now?
0: From KFAI in Minneapolis, this is Poetry, Science, and Wrestling.

0: Good morning. I'm Paul Broha, and this is a cultural conversation. We'll try to cover a bit of science and poetry, a bunch of music in between, and how do you say it in Swedish?
1: Hello, Paul. This is Sweden speaking.
0: Hey, Magnus.
1: Vi hoppas att få tid för lite brottning.
0: Aha.
1: Okay, the last thing there. You really mean wrestling? Like, wrestle each other down, or is it like thinking wrestling?
0: Yes, all types. Yes, definitely a little brottning. And however you take your wrestling, we're just delighted to have you along on this beautiful Wednesday morning in Minneapolis. Oh, yes, we are. It's Wednesday. It's June now. I think we're in territory of June 3rd here in Minneapolis. Sunrise has been... It happened a long time ago. Getting longer and longer ago. Of course, I'm Paul Broha. This is Poetry, Science, and Wrestling. Sunrise at 5:28 here in Minneapolis today. About 64 degrees right now. Look forward to set around 8:53. Let's just check how it compared to last week. We're winding down now and are winding up. Mark Kerner, I think, is still on the way to Saturn, but I thought I saw his car outside, so... Maybe he sent that back. I don't see it. Mark, are you here? I don't see him. Last week was 5:32 to 8:47, so we went four in one way and six the other. 10-minute difference from last week. Slowing down. Thanks for joining us on this Wednesday morning's Poetry, Science, and Rest.

Good morning. It's Alan Toussaint here, playing Dolores' boyfriend. It's a tune off of album he recorded called American Tunes. And let's just give it a listen. I got a guitar here in the studio, so I'm going to try to tune that thing up while the rest of the song plays out.

Well, good morning. This is Poetry, Science, and Wrestling. I'm Paul Brough, and, well, let's see what happens here. We got the guitar tuned up, sort of, and I was thinking to try out that song we heard a few weeks ago. I played one from Nathan Evans Fox. It's called The Hillbilly Hymn, and, well, sorry, Nathan, if I'm messing it up, but this is my interpretation here at 6:09 and a half in the morning. I might try to play it at my church on Sunday, so I thought I would try it out here before. I wish it was before daylight, but as I mentioned, the day's been light for almost an hour now, 40 minutes anyway. And the key of D, if you want to harp along. I heard Neil Young say that once.

That was Greg Brown off of the 44 and 66 album. Before that, it was me trying to play Nathan Evan Fox's tune. And before that, let's see, Alan Toussaint and the Dixie Ribbles before that. And right now, let's try one from a request from Doc Murphy. Thanks, Doc. Here's Wasi from Habib Koiti. It's Poetry, Science, and Wrestling.

0: This is the Engines of Our Ingenuity, made possible by the friends of KUHF Houston.
1: Today, dissonance, elephants, and the holiday season. The University of Houston's College of Engineering presents this series about the machines that make our civilization run and the people whose ingenuity created them. My wife and I were playing a CD of medieval, Renaissance, and Appalachian Christmas music in the car when we heard a completely unexpected dissonance in the Coventry Carol arrangement. Two voices clashed in a minor second in the bye-bye Luli line. It was a delicious sound amid all the lovely consonants of the piece. We both reached for the rewind button. We wanted to hear it again. And even as my finger moved, I remembered an article from that morning's New York Times. It was about an Asian elephant who did exactly the same thing we were doing. It told about Richard Lair, who works with elephants in Thailand. Lair realized that elephants have extraordinarily good hearing and that they use a much wider range of vocalizations than other animals do. He also knew that elephants have been reported to respond to musical cues. So Lair joined forces with David Sulzer, who heads a neurology lab at Columbia University and composes music on the side. They've just made a CD of elephant music. Unlike the songs of humpback whales, this is largely instrumental music. Lair and Sulzer created scaled-up versions of several Thai instruments, some percussion and the Thai version of the xylophone. Then they showed each elephant how to create sounds with a mallet held in its trunk. Right from the start, the elephants began improvising rhythms and melodies. The results, says the article, were meditative and deliberate, delicate and insistently thrumming. They strike some Western listeners as haunting, others as monotonous. Then Sulzer made an experiment. He inserted a wrong note in one elephant's xylophone. She was Pratida, best of the elephant musicians. At first, she avoided the note, simply played around it. Then she started going back to it over and over. Pratida had, it seems, discovered dissonance. She was doing just what my wife and I had done in the car. The fact that elephants will make music can't be entirely surprising. They're wonderfully intelligent and expressive creatures. But as I found myself reaching for that replay button, a much different dimension of my kinship with Pratida struck me. It doesn't take a rocket scientist to see that all our seasonal talk about the consonants of peace and goodwill has to play against a backdrop of clashing notes. What I crave is not peace in its own right, but to see strife resolved. I want to hit the replay button and be rescued from that glaring combination of notes, too close to harmonize and too far apart to be at unity. In this dark Christmas season, Pratida the elephant reminds us that harmony has to emerge out of dissonance. Any good designer knows that. A harmonious machine is a problem solved, but it only exists because the problem gave birth to it. Cacophony is always there. So my hope for this new year is that you and I, like Pratida, might find the same sudden joy of dissonance resolved. I'm John Leanhart at the University of Houston, where we're interested in the way inventive minds work.
2: What are you doing in this new year? 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Well, this is Poetry, Science, and Wrestling. I'm Paul Broha, and Mark Kerner is transmitting soon, we hope, from his voyage to... Where is he going again? Let's wait and see. First, a couple announcements.
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2: Well, good morning here. Good morning. Let me start that over. Good morning. I'm Paul. I'm here. Maybe that's what I meant to say. Hope you're having a good here wherever you are. 6:29 and a half on this Wednesday morning. Pleasant temperatures outside. I brought a sweater in case the aircon was too hot, too cold in here, but it feels okay. It should be 64 approximately outside. It might get kind of warm. Look for around 83 degrees. Maybe some rain tomorrow, maybe some rain Friday. A 7 out of 10 meteorologists who consulted with the program that I just looked at said that is going to happen, or they reckoned it would happen. I don't know if it's the same 7 for both days, or if one of them is brighter than the others. Mark Kerner is away, but how far away, it's hard to say. Mark, are you there? Hello. Hello, Mark.
6: This is Mark Kerner broadcasting from aboard the subatomic eel. I am 15 weeks into my mission to find Sun Ra, and I am further away from my goal than I have ever been. I'm still broadcasting from the campgrounds near the frictionless beaches of the Asteroid Reef Intergalactic State Park and Preserve. My current position is both known and unknown. I'm sure that staying in one place has all kinds of invisible benefits to our health and our well-being. Maybe it gives our lives a quiet predictability that lets us stay confident that tomorrow will be here and we'll be ready to meet it. I really have no clue if that's actually true or just reckless speculation, but certainly one of the tangible benefits is that the Intergalactic Postal Service has managed to find me and deliver one of your postcards to me, Paul. Also, he's returned pretty much every single piece of mail I've tried to send you in the last few months. He muttered something about incorrect postage and being afraid of people from Florida when I asked him why mine came back. I don't think he actually knows where Minnesota is. So thank you for your scientific message. You've proven that squirrel turds do exist, and you declined to mail me proof. This I am grateful for. I miss a good squirrel. There aren't many mammals out here, well, apart from Icky and me, I guess. And I'm only pretty sure she's a dog most of the time. She still seems selectively telepathic, which makes me think there's something else extraterrestrial stewing in that little dog body. Whatever kind of creature she is, I bet she'd love to chase a squirrel or two. We've just made it back from a hike around the coast, and she was terrorizing every critter she could find. Stand by for a minute. Sorry, I need to unstick one of the Roombas. They're trying to clean out some new scum out of the manifolds, and they haven't learned that they're just too big for that.
7: This is not music.
8: This is not music. This is a trip.
9: This is not music.
7: This is a trip.
8: No, it's not a drug. Something more heavy.
9: This is not music.
7: This is
9: a trip.
8: This is not music. This is a trip.
9: This is not music.
7: This is a trip.
8: No, it's not a drug. It's something more heavy.
9: This is not music.
7: This is not a drug.
8: This is.

I still haven't seen another human out here. But the reef is full of wonderful little critters. Icky, ever the scientist, barks at whatever she sees. I call it confrontational inference. It's hard to tell what she's learning exactly, but that little tail starts wagging and I know she's on to something. We've learned to stay off the beaches. Not because the red sand is any more dangerous than it's been so far, but because if we trek far enough down the shore, past where the beaches end, we wind up beneath monstrous cliffs that shelter little tide pools. There's life here. But I'm no geologist, after all. These cliffs feel old.

the fog meets the shore, the rock is layered, stacked in thin sheets that rise at least 50 feet higher than the tops of our heads. Well, 50 for me, maybe 55 for the dog. Some layers repeat. There's a soft, powdery beige layer that I can scrape loose with a fingernail, and this is usually packed between something that looks like green marble and is impossible to break. There's bright orange and red bands just past where I can reach, and all of it is striated with standard browns and grays. Stacked on top of this, the cliffs themselves look like enormous jagged sponges full of holes like Swiss cheese, which, side note, I miss. I can't figure out how to extrude it, but we're working on cheese. It's not an easy road to walk. Back to the cliffs. There's some kind of blue lichen splashed up on most of their seaward faces, and near the tops, where fingers of porous rocks extend out over the reef, I think I see some flowers extruding from their pores just before the night rolls in. We haven't found a safe way up to see for ourselves, but we're not in a big rush to climb because at our feet, the ground here is covered in tidal basins. The smallest are about a meter across, and you could stash a Volkswagen in the big ones. This, however, is inadvisable because each of the pools are like a little city unto itself. Stand by for a minute again. Not only has another Roomba gotten stuck in the manifold, but it's called in reinforcements. And if I don't hurry, I'm going to be unjamming more of these things than I want to. I would spend less time on this if I just cleaned the floors myself, but I gotta keep them. Mickey loves chasing those things around. Maybe I should try to teach her to pull them out instead.

basins are mostly full of the same things. I can only describe these critters as being one-third snail, one-third hummingbird, and one-third Christmas light. Icky and I were out walking late one night, and we saw this little swarm of light start to flicker off in the distance. It's how we found the tide pools, and we saw these little creatures just bobbing along, flickering on and off in shades of blue and orange and green. They're identical, other than the color making them unique. They flap their little wings to climb up to the surface, and the closer they climb, the more their wings beat and the brighter their little bodies got. They have three of these goofy little eye stalks, I think they're eyes, that poke up from the fog like periscopes when they get to the surface. Then after a few seconds of beholding the world above, they stop flapping, go dark, and sink back into the fog. I don't know if that's because all they can stand of the surface is just those few moments, or if it's because the second they came up, Icky starts barking. When I look out past the tide pools and into the reef late at night, I see more small lights in the distance, but I don't think it's these little Christmas snails. Maybe I'm projecting little bits of myself onto them, but they seem like they want the safety of a contained little pool instead of risking the unknowns further out in the reef. They mostly concentrate in the smaller pools, but I think sometimes the tide can pull them out in the larger ones. I see them panicked. I see them flickering near the surface until they get swallowed up by some other sort of creature. I haven't quite worked out what it is yet hiding in those largest of the pools, but it feels like somewhere between a squid and an umbrella. I see these broad tentacles rise up from the fog, and sails or fins just fan out from them before they snap shut around their fluttering prey. And if that weren't terrifying enough, the thought of being snatched up by a giant tentacle from the deep, just imagine that tentacle and all of its friends have an impervious net cast around them from which there is assuredly no escape. So, Icky and I are staying back a ways from the larger basins. Well, really, she's staying back and insisting that I do too. The first time I tried to get a closer look, she bolted in front of me and barked until I stopped. This, I think, is that selective telepathy I'm talking about. How did she know there was danger? I mean, real danger. Anyways, we've been trying to retrofit one of the Roombas with some recording equipment and send one of them in the big pools instead. Though now that I think about it, maybe they're trying to get themselves stuck in the manifolds because no one wants to go into the tide pool. You know? Maybe it's okay to let some mysteries stay what they are. I'll leave the creatures in the deep alone. For now.

0: Well, thanks, Mark. There he is, farther away from ever than ever before, but I can't quite remember where he's bound. We're bound to have a picnic right now. This is Poetry Science Wrestling. Time for Poetry Picnic.
1: Welcome back to Poetry Picnic with Aria Dominguez. This week, we will enjoy a piece by Laurie Lee, an English poet, novelist, and screenwriter born in 1914. Although he wrote travel books, essays, radio plays, and short stories as well, he's most known for the autobiographical trilogy that recounts his childhood, his first trip to Spain, and his return to Spain at age 23 to join the International Brigades, which were volunteer soldiers organized to assist the Popular Front government during the Spanish Civil War. I find it interesting that a young person from a small English village would give up his time and risk his life to fight against fascism in another country. He was in good company, as 35,000 volunteers from 52 countries poured into Spain to help. Because Hitler and Mussolini were already in power in Germany and Italy, people were afraid that Spain would fall to the fascists and all of Europe would follow. So they came together across many other identities to work toward that common goal. Although Laurie Lee lived in a time of both civil and international wars and much societal upheaval, he still took time to notice the seasons and sensations and to take pleasure in the details of the world around him. Although he published more of other types of writing, poetry was his passion, and we can hear that in the language he chooses to evoke something that can seem so common, but he invites us to see vividly and think about more deeply. Apples by Laurie Lee. Behold the apples' rounded worlds, juice green of July rain, the black pole star of flowers, the rind mapped with its crimson stain, the russet, crab, and cottage red burn to the sun's hot brass, then drop like sweat from every branch and bubble in the grass. They lie as wanton as they fall, and where they fall and break, the stallion clamps his crunching jaws, the starling stabs his beak. In each plump gourd, the cidery bite of boys' teeth tears the skin. The waltzing wasp consumes his share, the bent worm enters in. I, with as easy hunger, take entire my season's dole, welcome the ripe, the sweet, the sour, the hollow, and the whole.
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Good morning, Paul Broha. This is June the 3rd, 2026. I came in at about 60 degrees, maybe, and temperature in that direction. Maybe direction as well, actually. I'm looking 270 degrees to the west right now. Looks like might be some rain tomorrow is what I heard. Mentioned earlier, 7 of 10 forensic weatherologists think that's a good chance. And a similar amount say the same for Friday. Look for high temperature today around 84 at about 4:22 p.m. And tomorrow maybe just slightly cooler, but not much. 65 at night tonight, maybe. It's like the temperature patterns the next week all start at about 63, 64 degrees and go up to 84, so the 20 degree range. Not too much variation, except for the possible rain tomorrow on Friday. Well, I'm Paul Broha. Glad to have you along on this Wednesday morning. Sunset today should be not after dark, but just before dark, 8:53. If you combine the advances in the sunrise and then the protractions of the sunset, we have about 10 more minutes. We did last week of daylight, and last week we had about 12 minutes more than the week before. We're closing down, as I mentioned, but we'll still be with you in darkness or light. Hope you're having a good day. If you have a request or something you'd like to talk about, you could try calling or texting 612-341-0980, as Joe did. Thanks, Joe, and reminded us tomorrow, 37th anniversary of the Tiananmen Square Massacre, and thought maybe we should listen to this one from Mary Chapin Carpenter, 4th of June, 1989.

got some of that Brooklyn disease. Madison, that's what I'm talking about. You say you ain't. Give me one of those penicillin then. Send that doctor on back over here. Oh! I ain't gonna get well. 'Cause I got the Brooklyn disease.

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I ain't gonna get well. Doctor, can't you help me? Oh, we done had a time. I got the boogie disease.

is Dr. Ross with the Boogie Disease. Take 5 off of an Arhuli compilation of Dr. Ross's classic blues music. That was from Gilberto's collection. Besides all the Latin American stuff, he had a big collection of blues. And that was one that picked up from stuff they donated to the station. Here's one from the Foghorn String Band. If I got the right track queued up, it should be Columbus Stockade Blues here on Poetry, Science, and Wrestling.

Well, I was reading about spiny dinosaurs, the Spinosaurus. Well, actually, I was looking at a headline in Science Magazine. It said, "Some Spinosaurus cried salty tears to thrive in brackish waters." That got my curiosity going. The subheading says, quote, "Fossil evidence suggests some predatory dinosaurs could expel salt from their bloodstream like modern birds and crocodiles do." And I didn't know that about modern birds and crocodiles. I went on to learn that Spinosaurus is not a misspelling, but it's a creature with a back fin like a sail who lived about 98 million years ago in the swamps of eastern Morocco. But were they swimmers or land dwellers? It's one of the big debates in eastern Morocco right now. Let's pause for a second and learn about the salt glands. So apparently all kinds of saltwater creatures have orifices from which they expel salty water to keep themselves from becoming too salty, I guess. Birds and reptiles might have these glands on top of their skulls or by their eyes or on their tongues. Where do you expel your salt? Sharks also do this. They send it out near the backside. Apparently, birds in salty places have independently evolved salt glands 40 times or more. Well, anyway, this study, this new study in historical biology, is talking about the Spinosaurus and finding this gland on the fossil that they assumed must be a salt gland above the eye. So yes, the salty tears. I think the actual discovery was incredible. The article I'm reading here may be a little anticlimactic because at the end, the author of the study doesn't even suggest that this would help the debate whether they're land dwellers or water dwellers or just waders. Did they just wade in and snatch a few herons, or did they swim and thrive on fish? Couldn't they have done both, perhaps? Anyway, either way, I guess the salt gland would help. And some people don't even think they had a salt gland. That's the other anticlimactic part about that article. I guess next time I'll read more first and summarize later. This is Poetry, Science, and Wrestling. We can get you some wrestling before the hour is up. It's about 7:19 right now. Women Focus next at 8 o'clock. And between now and then, we'll have a good chunk of sentimental folk music. I'm not sure if we'll have too many more forays into science, but you never know. Looks like that song is over. And this next song is about to start. And what is it? Well, when Mark was on his way to Jupiter or Saturn, I never remember which, played a music in the background that was called Blackberry Jam. And that got me thinking about Blackberry Jam and another song that has that phrase. This is one from Johnny Cash.

Tracy Chapman, I used to sing for you. Oh, thank you for singing for us, Tracy. This is Poetry, Science, and Wrestling. I'm Paul Broha. This here's one from Rena and AJ. I think it's Casey's Hornpipe. I want to pick one with no words. I'm not sure if it has words or not, so forgive me if it does. But I'm going to play something next from Pop Wagner and Bob Bovee off their self-titled album where they trade songs. Live recordings from 1970s. This is 1977, the one I want to play. And I just want to read you some notes here about the Chesterfield song. This is Pop. See, I thought I heard Sonny Terry and Brownie McGee play this song at 1969 Newport Folk Festival. The tune was catchy, kept running through my head. By the time I got home, all I could remember was the chorus. So I rewrote the verses, trying to keep the gist of the song well the same. 7 years later, I went to see Sonny and Brownie at the Hole Coffee House in Minneapolis, and I asked them to play Chesterfield's. They didn't know the song. Now I'm not sure where I learned it. Pop Wagner talking about the next song. We're here, Chesterfield's, and then after that we're going to hear the continuation of the record, Skid Row's Bob Bovee. After looking at cities all over the country, especially the ones out west like Omaha, Denver, Spokane, Minneapolis, etc., I've seen what urban renewal of various sorts does to poor folks. Migrant working people, winos, pensioners, and the other poor are pushed around like this all too much with no regard to their feelings. I wrote this song on Christmas morning, 1972, at Larry Davidson's house in Fort Collins, Colorado. Anyway, thanks, Rena and AJ, and thanks, Pop Wagner and Bob Bovee. Here's a double feature.

other day I was looking all over for a Chesterfield. I wanted me a smoke. I walked up to a friendly looking passerby on the street corner, was gonna try and bum one off of him. Well, he looked me in the eye. I said hi, but all he said was me.

I said, yeah, Joel, I know, but tell me now, what else is new with you these days? He said, well, Pop, I got married just about a week ago, and then up walks his young wife, Martha. He said, goodness gracious, Martha, what brings you downtown? She said, I'm looking for Chesterfield, honey, been looking all around.

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I said, "Hello, Franklin, how's the White House and the country getting along?" He said, "Well, everything's fine, Pop, but they're just one..."

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Now to the migrant working man with his suitcase in his hand, and to the hobo and the wino and the old pensioners all alone, there's no promises to keep. Nah, they're the bottom of the heap, and nobody knows where they've been.

0: Bob Bovey there. 1977, or maybe before that, Pop Wagner. And before that, A.J. Shribas, Rena Rossi, Tracy Chapman, Johnny Cash, some unspecified artists, the Foghorn String Band, Dr. Ross, Mary Chapin Carpenter, Pat Donahue, and Butch Thompson. That's what we heard so far in the last 35 minutes. I might as well just keep this record going, this Pop Wagner, Bob Bovey self-titled record. Let's see what this one is called. Yellow Gal or Rye Straw, I guess. Maybe they're both tunes, or maybe they're two names for one tune. Well, I hope you're having a good Wednesday. Been light for 2 hours already, so if you're just getting up, you're missing the show. Don't worry. You can catch it until almost 9 o'clock tonight. Sunset around 8:53 in Minneapolis. Here's a message from our sponsors.
1: 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John Van Orman and Adam Helwyn are neighbors in the rugged, driftless area of southwestern Wisconsin. Together, they craft traditional folk tunes and curated covers as raw and beautiful as the land they call home. They'll be joined by poet and percussionist Mark Anderson for this special performance. More information about An Evening with Van Orman and Helwyn.

0: It's time now for the Wrestler's Corner, a little place where we talk with ordinary people about wrestling, or with wrestlers about ordinary life. Once in a while, we just make it up. Hello, Mark.
1: What?
0: Whoops.
1: And over the soft folk music and laughter from the kitchen.
0: Oh, good morning.
1: The referee snapped
0: This is just a teaser. Mark's not actually here. He's on the way to Jupiter or Saturn, as we know. But sometimes I feel like we don't have enough wrestling in a program that's called Poetry, Science, and Wrestling. At least I hear that from people. Where's the wrestling? Well, we're looking for it. It's an aspirational title, perhaps. Or maybe it just means everything is about wrestling, and you're too shallow to recognize that. No, I don't mean that. Maybe us, collectively. Maybe we do just make it up. But if you'd like to produce any wrestling segments for us, we probably want to play them. Maybe send me an email, Poetry, Science, and Wrestling, subject heading Wrestling Correspondence, or anything of that nature. Meanwhile, let's go back to California. A few months ago, we were listening to Woody Guthrie talking with Alan Lomax about California, and we just kind of dropped off in the middle, and maybe we'll pick up. Maybe we heard this before, maybe not. Not quite sure what he's talking about, but I think he's talking about

0: log and to be down in Texas treated like a dirty dog. Then California waters taste like cherry wine, and the Georgia waters taste like turpentine. And they'd punch each other in the ribs with their elbows, and they'd say, boy, there's a place to go. That old boy's singing the truth. Listen to him sing. I'm telling you, that makes me want to just pick up right now and leave out. California waters taste like cherry wine. Sleep out every night, and so forth and so on. Anyway, there was thousands and thousands and thousands more of them. In fact, there's about 300,000 or 400,000 of them. They woke up one bright, clear morning, and they found themselves walking down the road, wives, kids, fathers, mothers, and everybody else that you could think of. And anyway, they traveled 1,500 or 2,000 miles in these old broke-down jalopies, and they went to California, and I was one of the first bunches to go to California. Because when people start going somewhere, I'm always kind of a dadgum feller that jumps up and takes off right while they're talking about it. Anyway, when I got to California, I seen things out there that I wouldn't believe if people had sat and tell me that there was hundreds and hundreds and hundreds and hundreds and thousands of families of people living around under railroad bridges, down along the river bottoms in the old cardboard houses and in old rusty beat-up houses that they'd made out of tow sacks and old dirty rags and corrugated iron that they got out of the dumps and old tin cans flattened out, and old orange crates that they'd been able to tear up and get boards out of, I wouldn't believe it. Because all these people didn't go out there to loaf around. They didn't go out there to have a good time. They went out there for one reason, and absolutely one reason. And that was because they thought that they could get some work there. When they got out there, they found themselves sitting alongside the road or up in the hobo jungles, camping around 300 or 400 families on one hillside and 300 or 400 families on another hillside. They had a little old spring of water running around there somewhere, and they'd use this little spring of water or little hole of water to do their washing in, to shave in, to get a drink of water out of, to wash their teeth in. They used that spring of water as sewage disposal. They used it for everything in the world. And a lot of times I've seen 300 or 400 families of people are trying to get along on a stream of water that wasn't any bigger than the stream of water that comes from your faucet when you go into the kitchen and turn the faucet on. These mountain springs wasn't any stronger than that one faucet, and yet 300 or 400 families of people found ourselves trying to keep sanitary on that amount of water.
1: Oh, Woody, with all these people pouring into California and living around there like that in that condition and so poor and everything, what did the Californians think about this? How did they react? What did they call these people?
0: They called us Dust Bowl refugees. All the newspaper headlines is full of stuff about Dust Bowl refugees. Refugees here, refugees yonder, refugees, refugees everywhere that you look. They called us Dust Bowl refugees, but then there's more than one kind of a refugee. There's refugees that take refuge under railroad bridges, and there's refugees that take refuge in public office. So I've got a little song here that I made up about Dust Bowl refugees.

0: Well, when we get to that country.
1: Well, that's Woody Guthrie. We'll maybe talk more, hear more from Woody Guthrie about what was happening back at that time. Dust Bowl Refugees speaking with Alan Lomax in the Library of Congress recordings. I think 1944, but I don't know if that's quite right. This is Poetry, Science, and Wrestling. I'm Paul Broha. Here's a word from our sponsors.
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1: I just looked up that Woody Guthrie recording was 1940, March 21st or 27th. Speaking with Alan Lomax at the Library of Congress, or for the Library of Congress in Washington. Apparently that was the first, those were the first recordings made of Woody Guthrie. And it wasn't until 1964 that they were kind of released on an Elektra, or not all of them, some of them released on a 3-LP set called Woody Guthrie Library of Congress Recordings. You can find that now on Smithsonian Folkways. This is Poetry, Science, and Wrestling. Here's one from Cat Stevens.

You can listen to it some more. Thanks, everyone, for joining on this Wednesday morning. It's been Poetry, Science, and Wrestling. I'm Paul Broha. Thanks, Mark, for broadcasting as ever from your mission to Sun Ra. I wish you good luck and happy times, whether it's in the asteroid belt or anywhere else. Thanks, Arya Dominguez, for the Poetry Picnic. And everyone else for joining me.

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1: And welcome to Women Folk Radio, coming to you from the West Bank of Minneapolis. 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Right now, you're listening to Ronnie Arbo and Daisy Mayhem with Cocktail Swing, the theme song to the show. Stay tuned in for music from Rhonda Vincent, Allison Krauss, and something new from Lily B. Moonflower.

Alison Krauss, digging back to her album that came out in 1991. I've got that old feeling. The first Alison Krauss album I ever purchased, still sounding good today. Before that, we heard Rhonda Vincent with Passing of the Train from her album Back Home Again that came out in 2000. And kicking off the show today, we heard Lily B. Moonflower, Ghost Train. And that's a preview of what's to come on her forthcoming record, Fairy of the Prairie, comes out in the fall, but I wanted to give you a little sneak peek of that. And it was one of the songs, along with the Rhonda Vincent and Alison Krauss tune, that I didn't get to on last week's Train special. So if you want to hear more Train songs, make sure to check out the Women Folk Archives at womenfolkradio.com. We did a whole couple hours of Train songs, but there's too many to squeeze into that time frame. So I wanted to play a few today, especially because if you live here in the Twin Cities, there's a special train-themed event happening this Saturday, Train Days Music Fest at the Union Depot in St. Paul. The train station where the Amtrak's and the light rail all converge, and they're having a fun little music fest and events all weekend. But on Saturday, there's a music fest from 3 to 6 p.m. It features Jeremy Messersmith, Lamar, and Megan and the Birdwatcher. We're going to hear from Megan and the Birdwatcher right now from their new album, Americana Dream. This is Feel Good here on Women Folk Radio.

Megan and the Birdwatcher with Feel Good. There's a new live version of that that they just released as a single, so you can find that on the digital streaming places, or maybe you can catch them live this Saturday as part of Train Days Music Fest at Union Depot in St. Paul, Minnesota. One of the other events featured on this week's calendar is Triple Fiddles EP release show along with Turn, Turn, Turn at the Cedar Cultural Center. Here is a track from the new EP. This is Well, Yes, here on Womenfolk.

Triple Fiddle with Well Yes, a track from their forthcoming EP. They'll be celebrating with a big show this Friday at the Cedar Cultural Center, along with special guests. Turn, turn, turn. More info on the Women Folk Radio Show Facebook page. 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Thanks for tuning in on this Wednesday morning. Hope you are enjoying the music so far. As we just mentioned, Triple Fiddle will be celebrating the release of their new EP with a big show at the Cedar Cultural Center. Another big album release show coming up is Molly Brandt's album release show at the Ice House in Minneapolis. And we're going to be chatting with Molly Brandt coming up. But before we do, we'll give you a taste of that new record. And this is the single that's out now on all the digital places. It's called Codfish Hollow. This is new music from Molly Brandt, again, performing Friday, June 12th at Ice House, celebrating the release of this new album. And again, stay tuned in. We're going to be chatting with her coming up.

0: And that was new music from Molly Brandt, the single Codfish Hollow, out now. It's a taste of her forthcoming record called Museum of Being. It comes out on June 12th, and she'll be celebrating with a big old release show at the Ice House here in Minneapolis. And today she is joining us via Zoom. Hi, Molly.
1: Hey, thanks for having me.
0: It's so great to have you. And by the way, you are wearing an amazing shirt. See, radio listeners don't get to appreciate your really sweet thread. So I'm going to be sharing a photo on Facebook just so folks can feel like they're in the room with us.
1: It's a nice rock mount snap up. So picture it.
0: Excellent. Well, so that tune we just heard, Codfish Hollow, is out now. And what can you tell us about this song? I hear that it has some roots in your home state of Iowa.
1: Yes. So Codfish Hollow is actually a music venue out in Maquoketa, Iowa. It's on the east, kind of the eastern side of Iowa, and it's a barn. And they get lots of great music there. It's sort of out in the country. They used to have people take a tractor ride out there, so that's kind of referenced in the song. I think they did away with the tractor thing because of safety, but yeah, it's like there's no cell service from what I remember, and they've got a lot of art stuff going on, and you know, it's just a really cool place. So if you ever get a chance, go check it out. But anyway, it's a song that features my friend Mary Traxler, and Mary is also in the band Fruit Form, which is going to be opening for us at the release show. And Mary and I went to a show at Codfish Hollow back in like 2016, 2017, and this song is sort of just about our friendship, but like through the lens of that one, you know, event that we had going to Codfish Hollow. We saw the band Lucius there, and it was pouring rain, and you know, you could hear the rain on the rooftop of the barn, and Lucius was singing these really intimate, beautiful songs. And yeah, anyway, the song is also us just reminiscing about our friendship and you know, the memories that come with having a really wonderful friendship that lasts for a while.
0: Oh, I love that. And I also really love that you kind of are paying homage to this venue that you've, you know, enjoyed seeing shows at for so long, because you just played there, opening up for Them Cooley Boys. And you've gotten to do so many things, especially in the last, I feel like, well, like 5-6 years. Like all of a sudden, everyone's talking about Molly Brandt. And then as soon as things opened up, Molly Brandt is performing everywhere. And I was like, who is this Molly Brandt? And I need to see her. I know. And so I probably immediately started emailing you. I need to get songs to play on Women Folk. Tell us a little bit about kind of your history, because I know you've been a lifelong musician, but like, how did you fall into kind of doing this kind of brand of Americana singer-songwriter thing?
1: Well, I'd never really written music before like 2021, but I've always been a musician. I'm a classical pianist, and I went to school for music, got a music degree, and I sang a lot in college, did a lot of choir, and just been a choir kid for forever. And yeah, I mean, during the pandemic, I had a lot of time on my hands, getting laid off from a couple of jobs, and spending a lot of time by myself in my like one bedroom apartment that I had just moved into, and getting to know my neighbors. And you know, just had the time, privacy, and space to learn how to play guitar and try to write songs. And I really just started writing songs for just to see if I could do it. And I sort of like fell into the Americana country genre, probably because it felt really organic to me, having grown up like really listening to country a lot. And then sort of in college and post-college, I was kind of getting back into country, and because there was all these really cool artists all of a sudden that I thought were really cool that were sort of in that more alt country Americana vein, who were like bringing in real classic elements but doing it in their own modern way. And I was going to a lot of festivals, like the festival Hinterland in Iowa, and just kind of thought, oh, you know, that there's something to that, and people really, really vibe with Americana music, it seems like. And I don't know, it just sort of happened that way. Writing songs, that was just what naturally was coming out, and like the content, I've just been exposed to it my whole life. So that's why I started doing country songs and Americana.
0: Recently here on Women Folk, we talked with Carol Roth, who's the founder of the Adventures in Americana blog. And it feels like over the 5 years that Adventures in Americana has been around, they've been a big champion of your music. So yes. I feel like there's been a synergy there of like sort of this growth in Americana music that was already happening here in the Twin Cities, but that you've been a big part of the scene, which has been so great. So you have, in the short time you've been writing songs, you are have put out a fair amount of music and played a ton of shows. And this new album coming out will be your third full length called Museum of Being. And what can you tell us about this record and why you're excited about it?
1: Well, I think this record feels, you know, maybe a little different than my other two records, but I'm still bringing in my Americana, you know, influences and sort of bringing it back to that. But we explore a lot of different sounds. I think this is a really synth-heavy record, and we have a lot of good pedal steel sounds on there. So like the melding of the pedal steel and the synth, it felt really cool to me. And yeah, the subject matter feels in some ways more personal, but also, you know, kind of the collective vibe of what is a museum and what is Museum of Being. And I just explore that theme. And I think it was like this album to me was just, I was so invested in it from start to finish. Like everything in my life was Museum of Being, you know. And Eric Carranza's my musical partner, and so we live together, and we're getting married later this year. But it's just like every day we are living and breathing Museum of Being. We're going on walks. We're like talking about different art that we've consumed and say, oh, that's the Museum of Being. Oh, that's the Museum of Being. And just kind of like I'm just living and breathing that. And that I hadn't really gone through that experience before, but really, truly feeling like this is my most ambitious and biggest artistic endeavor I've ever done, and I'm really proud of it. So, yeah.
0: That's really great. And I do love that the synth and the pedal steel do meld so much together, because they both kind of, at least the synths in this context, kind of provide that kind of the bed and this kind of like what strings do on some pop songs, right? Yep. You know, and I feel like pedal steel's always done that in country music. So I feel like it makes sense that you could kind of weave them together in that way. And you mentioned that Museum of Being is something that's sort of you're like living and breathing. And it's more than this record, as you said, because I also hear that your new studio that you and Eric have started is also called Museum of Being. So it really has sort of taken over your world, right?
1: It has, yes. Come record in our basement. We've got a lot of great gear, and Eric is a wonderful engineer. So it's been really awesome to do it all in our house.
0: Molly Brandt joining us today on Women Folk, talking about making her new record, Museum of Being, which she'll be releasing with a big show coming up in Minneapolis. And we'll be talking more with Molly about the show. But I wanted to dig back to her record, American Saga. And I recently got to chat with Molly on my Back Catalog Listening Party podcast about this record. So it's kind of fun to dig back into what came before this new record. And this song in particular has a great story behind it. So you'll have to check out the podcast for the story. But this is Daughter of the Oil Tycoon, music from Molly Brandt here on Women Folk. Stay tuned in. We'll be chatting more with her coming up.

Molly Brandt with Daughter of the Oil Tycoon from her 2024 release, American Saga. She is getting ready to release a new record on June 12th with a big show at Ice House, and we'll be talking with Molly a little bit more about that show coming up. But before we do, we're going to play something from Haley E. Rydell. She is performing tomorrow night. That would be Thursday at the Granada Theater, opening up for Josh Cleveland's album release show. We're going to hear something from Haley's 2023 release, Midwestern Daughter. This is Somewhere on Down the Line. Again, you can catch Haley E. Rydell tomorrow night, Thursday, at the Granada Theater, opening up for Josh Cleveland.

0: Chris Delmhorst with her beautiful road song, Broken White Line, from her album Five Stories. Ahead of that, we heard from Minnesota artist Haley E. Rydell with Somewhere On Down the Line from her album Midwestern Daughter. Haley is one of the artists featured on this week's Women Folk Calendar. So if you live around the Twin Cities, you might want to check out the calendar. She'll be playing at the Granada Theater on Thursday. Also, we also include live stream events. So if you are tuned in from somewhere else outside of Minnesota, there are still plenty of events that you can enjoy. Just go to our Facebook page. Speaking of upcoming events, Iowa-born, Minnesota-based songwriter Molly Brandt has her big release show coming up. And we're going to hop back into our conversation with Molly and get the skinny on what's coming up for her big show. Well, the new album, Museum of Being, comes out June 12th, the same day that they're having a big hometown release show at Ice House in Minneapolis. Show starts at 8 p.m. And joining you on that bill, along with your band, you have a few other guests. You mentioned Fruit Form. They'll be performing. And then you have another act as well.
1: Yes, they're called Seven Pines, and they moved here from Nashville, I believe, a couple years ago. And I'm really digging their songs. It's a super cool, like, indie Americana folk vibe, and I'm super excited to have a really great show that night.
0: Wonderful. And you'll have your band playing, and I hear that you're going to be doing the whole record.
1: We're just going to do it front to back, whole record. We got a 7-piece band plus some guest musicians coming in. And one guest musician includes my dad, who's going to be coming to sing a song with us. And I wrote a song for us to sing as a duet. And you can hear that on the album. It's called Grizzly Rose. And so that's going to be really sweet.
0: Nice. And again, this there are some singles that are out now that folks can check out, like that song Codfish Hollow that we heard at the beginning of our conversation. We're going to go out now, though, with the title track to the record, Museum of Being. Is there anything you want to say about this song?
1: I mean, I think this song, it's a very, like, ethereal kind of, you know, experimental lyrics in my mind. But I think when we're all feeling down, or when we're struggling in life, or the world feels, you know, insurmountable, we can remember that we have our, you know, our friends, we have our loved ones, we have our memories and our experiences, and we can see ourselves and our space as a museum of being, and just kind of lean into that and lean into the joy of life.
0: Awesome. Well, we're going to take a listen to it right now. First listen of Molly Brandt's song, Museum of Being. The album of the same name comes out June 12th. Release show the same day at Ice House in Minneapolis. Thank you so much, and congratulations on this record.
1: Thank you. Thank you for having me. It's such a joy to be here.

0: The Secret Sisters, digging back to their 2024 album Mind, Man, Medicine. That was Paperweight. The Secret Sisters are on tour now and will be coming through our neck of the woods here in Minneapolis on June 26th and 27th, playing two nights at the Parkway Theater. More information on the Women Folk Calendar on our Facebook page. Ahead of the Secret Sisters, we heard the title track from Molly Brandt's forthcoming record called Museum of Being. Big thanks to Molly Brandt for chatting with us today on Women Folk and talking about the new record and the big show happening at Ice House on June 12th, featuring Fruit Form and Seven Pines. Again, you can find out all the details on the Women Folk Radio Show Facebook page or by checking out the calendar at womenfolkradio.com. 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We have a whole another hour of great women's folk and Americana music.
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0: And you're listening to Women Folk Radio, coming to you from the West Bank of Minneapolis. My name is Ellen Stanley, your host for this show, bringing you the best in women's folk and Americana music. Right now, it's time for our Women Folk Find, our featured artist of the month, shining the spotlight on an artist that I think you should keep an ear out for. And this month, as we kick off Pride, we are featuring the music of lesbian artist Sarah Something. She is a queer country artist, and she has an album coming out appropriately called Queer Country. It comes out on June 12th, and we're going to be spotlighting different tracks from it all month long. And right now we're going to hear from the first single. It's available now. It's called Lesbian. Happy Pride, y'all.

A classic from Katie Curtis, Kiss That Counted, from her 2001 release, My Shirt Looks Good on You. Before Katie Curtis, we heard a few other songs about kissing girls. We heard Jill Sobule with I Kissed a Girl from her 1995 self-titled album. Before that, we heard Heather May, Kissing Girls, a song she recorded twice. But we heard the version from her album, What They Hid From Me, a more acoustic version. She also has a more kind of rockin' version as well, which you can check out. At the top of the set, at kicking off this hour of Women Folk, we heard from emerging queer country artist Sarah Something with Lesbian. That's a single that's out now and will be on her forthcoming record, appropriately called Queer Country. Comes out June 12th. And Sarah Something will be our guest for our next Women Folk Radio concert, taking place the third Monday of June at the 331 Club at 6 p.m. in Minneapolis, ahead of the Rowe Family Singers. 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Right now, we're going to hear from another queer artist. This is Katie Pruitt. Her new single is out now, and I can't stop listening to it. It's called Same Boat.

Katy Pruitt, great songwriter, and really been digging her new single we just heard, Same Boat. It's available on all the digital places via Rounder Records. Thanks so much for tuning in to Women Folk today. Hope you're enjoying the music. We still have plenty to come. And to give you a taste of what else we have coming up, we have new music from Andra Suki, Favorite Girl, Turn, Turn, Turn, as well as some old favorites from Lake Street Dive and Eliza Gilkison, Pieta Brown, and Joan Osborne. 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I want to let you know that Favorite Girl, who we heard from in that last set of music, Katie Vernon's band, will be playing Friday night at the Astor Cafe at 8:30 p.m. You can find all the details on the Women Folk calendar on our Facebook page. One of the other events featured on this week's calendar is the Island of Discarded Women live show and podcast taping hosted by Sue Scott and featuring conversations, comedy, music, and more celebrating pride and progress. And this month's show will feature a conversation with Minnesota State Representative Lee Finke. Also, Andra Suki will be there, Zippy Lasky, and more. If you would like to go and bring a friend, I have a couple pairs of tickets. 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This is Andra Suki, who will be performing as part of the show.

Lake Street Dive, covering the McCartney tune Let Me Roll It from their fun album of covers called Fun Machine, came out in 2009. Before that, we heard Jackie Benson with Rollin' On. And at the top of the set, we heard from Andra Suki, Stone Will Roll, from her new album, Battle Cat. And thanks for tuning in to Women Folk today. We're going to hear another new one. This is from Minnesota femme band Favorite Girl. They write lots of righteous feminist songs. It's headed up by our good friend Katie Vernon. And their new album is simply called Favorite Girl with an OU, a nice nod to Katie Vernon's British background. This is the tune that kicks off the record, and it's one of my favorites. It's simply called Thank You.

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And maybe part of your self-care might be taking yourself to a show or taking a friend to a show. 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Tomorrow night, Haley E. Rydell opens up for Josh Cleveland's album release show at the Granada Theater. Island of Discarded Women has their live show at Crooners. 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And last but not least, Turn, Turn, Turn plays with Triple Fiddle at the Cedar Cultural Center Friday night. 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

Pieta Brown covering Bob Dylan's Dirt Road Blues. That was from Red House Records' second tribute to Bob Dylan, A Nod to Bob II. It came out on the occasion of his 70th birthday. And Bob Dylan, just a week and a half ago, celebrated his 85th birthday. So happy birthday to Bob Dylan. And we heard another Bob Dylan cover from Joan Osborne from her Songs of Bob Dylan record. We heard High Water, a song that Dylan wrote for Charlie Patton. And at the top of the set, we heard an original from Americana trio Turn, Turn, Turn, Hungry Ghosts from their new record, All Hat, No Cattle. Turn, Turn, Turn, one of the bands featured on this week's Women Folk calendar that you can check out at womenfolkradio.com or by going to our Facebook page. Right now, we're going to finish things up on Women Folk with Eliza Gilkison, continuing with the Bob Dylan covers. This one is Joker Man. She originally recorded it for her Red House album, Your Town Tonight. Also appears on A Nod to Bob II. And you're hearing it here on Women Folk. Have a wonderful week. 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

0: 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Dallas Psychobilly Trio, the Reverend Horton Heat, are back with their latest release, Roots of the Rev, Volume 1. It's an all-covers album paying tribute to the roots of rockabilly and country in an old-school, stripped-down, lo-fi way that only the Reverend Horton Heat can convoke. Opening the show are the Surf for Jets. More information about the Reverend Horton Heat at the Turf Club is available at first-avenue.com.
1: 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This is Desert Islands, the show where I make mixtapes based on my guests' 10 records that they would bring to a desert island. And today I'm making one for Molly Brandt. She's got a new record coming out. You've heard all about it. I want to thank Ellen for having her on the show. And I want to thank Molly for being a good sport and coming back on mine. Let's get things going with some Bonnie Light Horseman here on Desert Islands.

Serge Rose. Painted Blue. We also had Bonnie Light Horseman in that set. And if you're just tuning in, I am making a mixtape for Molly Brandt based off the 10 records she would bring to a desert island. We're not only going to be talking about the record release, we're going to be talking about Molly's summer. For instance, she's also playing Blue Ox Music Fest. And if you saw the calendar, we're doing a Blue Ox mixtape this year. That'll be the third Wednesday this month, looking at June 17th. The festival is, of course, June 25th through the 27th. It's at the end of the month. I know, we're already like halfway through festival season. Although that season, it's kind of like Christmas. It just keeps getting longer and longer. And earlier and earlier. You have to prepare every year. So, we have that to look forward to. Get your bug spray. Get your sunscreen. And get ready for some Rat Boys, Japanese Breakfast, Charlie XCX. But first, Father John Misty is writing a novel.

New Rat Boys open up singing to an empty chair. If you're just tuning in, I'm making a mixtape for Molly Brandt based off of the 10 records she would bring to a desert island. She's returning to the show with a new record. We're going to be talking all about it. So sit back and relax and enjoy some Japanese breakfast.

0: If you're just tuning in, we are making a mixtape for Molly Brandt today here on Desert Islands, who I have in the studio now. Thank you for coming back on the show, by the way.
1: Yeah, of course. I'm so happy to be here.
0: So you have been quite busy doing this record and talking about it, and yep. We've been kind of talking about just all that, and now we're like, now we're like, let's talk about anything else. Now, like,
1: I'm ready to go. I'm ready to talk. I got my coffee. We were talking about Tradwives. Just a
0: we were
1: ago.
0: Talking about this. Well,
1: so I'm ready.
0: It's such like an interesting phenomenon because we're like, it's like there's so many different tropes like working their way into content, and we're like talking about making content of just like, and but I've seen so many people sneak these things, and I feel like
1: it infiltrates all levels of society.
0: Well,
1: culture.
0: Feel like I'm going insane. I'm
1: just
0: like,
1: does sound nice to go live on a farm and just like, you know, be doing like making bread all day and stuff.
0: Yes, it does sound nice,
1: but I get the mystique of it. I think it's a very American dream to have.
0: Yeah, it sounds awesome, but like you, if you have money,
1: that farm is gonna cost you a couple million at least, and then you've gotta, you know, milk the cows and your goats might die, you know.
0: It's also always from people where I'm just like, y'all, you don't even understand how like much glamping costs. Like
1: glamping.
0: Getting like a nice camping setup is like
1: awesome.
0: Ridiculous.
1: It
0: like,
1: is. It's, even just a basic non-glamping setup.
0: Yes. You want a good tent. But once you go down that path, you're like, "Uh-oh. Wow. Okay. Well, if I get this, I should probably get this. And then if I get that, and then it adds up quick."
1: It's kind of like when you want to do a hobby, and instead of like doing the hobby, you just like buy all the things that you need for the hobby, and then you're like, "Oh, I'm not gonna do this now." But you kind of have to because you just spent all that money.
0: Yeah.
1: I'm all about expensive hobbies.
0: What's your expensive hobby?
1: My expensive hobby is like taking film photos.
0: Oh yeah, that's really expensive, but that's fun.
1: But it also it is really expensive, and it just like adds up really slowly because you're like, oh yeah, I'll spend like $35 on this.
0: You don't think it adds up until you're like, wait, what am I?
1: But you know what? I've been doing it for like, I don't know, a year and a half, and it's been really, really fun. And
0: what kind of camera do you use?
1: It's a Canon AE-1 program. It's the best.
0: Does it? Oh, I'm not.
1: So it has like a program setting where it kind of like auto adjusts the aperture and the light and the exposure for you.
0: Yeah.
1: But you can also do manual settings on it. I'm like so new to it, and I'm sort of just figuring it out. But I've been able to get some really cool photos, and I sort of am able to use that for my own music content stuff too.
0: Yeah. No, photo is like a very. It's like one of the reasons I've stayed in digital is not for lack of trying.
1: Yes.
0: It's
1: I
0: more of just
1: do
0: like
1: a yeah. Now. Like, okay.
0: It's more of like, oh yeah, I'm just running out of hard drive space. It's not.
1: I'll put
0: that down for a few months.
1: Yeah.
0: Maybe I'll come back to that.
1: Well, yeah, with film you have to be like really careful and just be like, this is the shot I'm gonna get right now.
0: Yeah.
1: And then it's delayed gratification, which is like, it's like Christmas morning when you get those photos back.
0: It is. Yeah. Yeah. That is definitely one of those, not to invoke BNL this early in the morning, but like if I had $1 million,
1: what is that?
0: The Bare Naked Ladies. I feel like that song where it's just like, oh yeah, if I had $1 million, and it's just like, oh yeah, that's just, if I did, I would be doing film projects all the time.
1: Oh, absolutely.
0: I would be
1: making music videos like every day with like high budgets, you know?
0: Yeah.
1: And I think that's the secret. You just need $1 million.
0: No,
1: musicians,
0: sadly.
1: Musicians, take note.
0: I don't want to sound like a doomer, but like I have met with actual people who do this for like, just like they consult with artists, they promote artists. That's all they do.
1: Yeah.
0: That's all they do for a living. And one of the things was like, oh yeah, we can totally make a hit off of this record. I was like, wait, yeah. Really? You think so? Like, oh yeah, all you need is $500,000.
1: Exactly. All like, you need I is could easily make a quote unquote hit. Yeah, if I had all day to make TikTok videos and make mm-hmm. good ones at that, I would.
0: With a production budget.
1: With a production like, budget, yeah. Yeah.
0: This
1: whole thing.
0: And that really is the, I equate, this is what I've been telling my students, I equate the music industry to kind of, it's like a ski resort.
1: Okay.
0: Where it's, yes, there are some skiers who are really good. And right. they are sponsored.
1: And they actually get paid to ski.
0: They get paid to ski. But they're still paying for the lift tickets.
1: For sure.
0: And they're still doing this. And then, yeah, some people are, like, on the mountain. They teach lessons on the mountain. Like, that's, yep. like, a way to get around the, like, lift tickets. And then, like, most people are, like, just kind of paying to, like, get on the mountain.
1: Exactly.
0: And, like, it's... But, like, you have to understand, like, even the professional skiers at this point, like... They're getting scammed just Absolutely. As much as...
1: like, it's a shakedown.
0: Like, everyone is, like... We're all paying for the lift tickets, and if we're getting those comped, like, we have to, like, cover our meals or our travel. Yeah. Like, there's always, like, something, you know, like, people envision the music industry as, like, this weird... I don't know if, like, they think it's, like, the film industry, where it's just, like, you just go to the hit factory, and yeah. you clock in, and, like, all this stuff's happening, and then, like, yep, we did music today, and yep. it's just, like, it's really not, it's an unregulated wild, wild west guerrilla,
1: it's like you're, low, you got a doggy yeah. dog.
0: Yeah.
1: You gotta claw your way to the top if you want that, but that's yeah. not what I'm doing.
0: Yeah, and it's like, in many ways, I think the industry's been better than ever, but the infrastructure to support it is not
1: yeah.
0: there.
1: Yeah, like, I mean, there's the art so much good music. Like, yeah, it's like, and I get to listen to all of it, and I just have all this at my fingertips, and it's wonderful, and I just love all the music that's going on.
0: That's been, like, one of my favorite things, is, like, I do think, in many ways, some of my favorite albums of all time were made in the last 5 years, and in many ways, this is one of my favorite eras of the Twin Cities music scene.
1: Oh, yeah, really?
0: How
1: would you describe this era, and what is
0: well,
1: this era?
0: Well, I don't know when it started, but...
1: No one does.
0: There seems to be a distinct country and rock renaissance going
1: sweet.
0: On right now.
1: Okay.
0: Like, there's a lot of, like...
1: Rock.
0: Country... Oh, yeah. Well, I mean, I've, like, not... I'm not, like, advocating where it's like, bring back rock. I'm just saying, like,
1: there's
0: a lot of rock going on.
1: I actually am advocating for rock.
0: Hey, there we go. There

0: If you're just tuning in, making a mixtape for Molly Brandt today here on Desert Islands. And you have a new record coming out.
1: Is it
0: going to be out next week or will we...
1: It's going to be out next Friday.
0: Do we have something available now?
1: Oh, yes. So actually, in 2 days, I have another single coming out, which will... complete four singles that are out that will be out by this Friday, so that you can already listen to three of them today.
0: Nice.
1: And yeah, then it comes out next Friday. You can also pre-order the CD too, so I'll just send it to you.
0: Nice. That sounds good. Will it be available at the show too?
1: It will. Yeah, I'll have a CD, and the CD has a 24-page booklet in it.
0: Whoa.
1: With photos and lyrics and a recommended book reading list.
0: Really?
1: So you're going to want to get that CD.
0: Is it on track-by-track basis? Do you have, like, a book for every track?
1: Oh, no, I have a booklet that has, like, all the... So it's just one booklet inside the CD, and it's, like, lyrics, photo on each page.
0: Yeah.
1: So it's, like, a lyric and... The lyrics to a song, and then the photo.
0: And then you have recommended readings.
1: And then I have a recommended reading list.
0: Let's
1: that
0: talk about
1: if you're, like, interested in my album or some of the, I don't know, things I was kind of swirling around in my brain when I was writing the album, is I was just reading a lot of books, and I think, like, getting into that literary mode helped me write a lot of the songs for this album, and I just thought I'd put some books that are, some of them are, like, really directly related to the songs, and some of them are just, like, if you like this album, you might want to read this book, or this is just my, you don't have to read it, you don't have to check it out, but I just wanted to share some of my inspirations for this, like, era, you know?
0: What was primarily inspiring you during this era?
1: Well, it was 2025, and it was, you know, I mean, a new administration, a new, you know, sort of, like, era in America, and I was having a rough time with it, but songwriting was, like, the escape, sort of, and the way to either escape or to lean into those feelings and, like, kind of get them out on into songs and into art. But, yeah, I was just reading a lot of, like, nonfiction history books at the time, and some more, you know, like, some fiction and, you know, contemporary literature, but yeah, I think the books and just kind of, like, what was going on in the world was, like, inspiring me to make the album.
0: Yeah. As have you ever thought about, like, extending this into, like, some sort of, like, book club of just, like, here's what I'm reading now.
1: That would,
0: like,
1: be really fun.
0: Yeah, you know.
1: God, I've always wanted to be in a book club, but I'm like, I never have time.
0: That's my thing. Like, I've always wanted to be in a book club, but I hate that, like, oh, what if I overcommit myself? Then I can't show up. And then I'm, like, letting the book club down. Where, like, most people are like, it's book club. Who cares? Where I'm just like, no, but I, like, read, I did the homework.
1: Yeah,
0: and, like,
1: no.
0: Like,
1: no.
0: I would, like, take it way too seriously.
1: Yeah, no, same. Like, we're gonna do this book so hard.
0: No, exactly. It's just like, but it's a book club. It's like, where, like, everyone's like, yeah, it's a book club. The snacks and the wine. I'm like, no, the books.
1: I do want to be in a book club. But I also, like, probably read ahead too much. Like, I need to keep reading this book.
0: Right.
1: I don't know if people go, like, chapter by chapter or whatever.
0: Like, that's the thing. It's like, you finish the book, and then, like, people are still talking about the book, and then, like, you move on to a different book, and then you're
1: like, I'm done with that book.
0: Yeah, you thought about, like, I forgot about the thing I wanted to talk about, and then, you know, that's like,
1: I want to remember more stuff from the book, so I like to listen to, like, podcasts and stuff that are talking about books, and I don't know, I've just been reading the classics, and some of those are, like, harder to, like, figure out at first, but...
0: You're absolutely right. No, I did this when I was doing a song a week. I was also trying to read a book a week.
1: Okay.
0: And I was doing some of the classics. And there is some stuff where I was like, this is, like, almost written in a vernacular that I was either... I don't have the context to understand, or I'm not smart enough to understand.
1: It just, like, takes a second. You know? And you just kind of sink your teeth into that.
0: Yeah, absolutely.
1: I like it.
0: Yeah, I don't know if I could write songs in it. I don't know. I do know some folks who, like, they try to dive in, like, to a dialect. Like, they're, like, it's almost musical theater. It's like, I couldn't,
1: I just read a book that was all one sentence. The whole book was one sentence.
0: Wow. Did I write it?
1: I think you did.
0: Yeah. No, who wrote, what, one sentence? How long is it? Who's this?
1: It's called Angel Down. It won the Pulitzer Prize last year.
0: Oh, man.
1: And it's It's just, yeah, it came out in 2025. It's all one sentence, but you kind of don't really notice that. It takes place during World War One, and
0: that sounds incredible.
1: It's
0: actually
1: kind of like, crazy. Aside. It's kind of a really, really incredible book, and it's written in a crazy way, and it's sort of giving me Cormac McCarthy vibes.
0: Yeah. No, it felt like a movie that's like done in one shot.
1: Yeah, almost. Exactly. And the run-on sentence sort of is like reflecting the nature of like war going on and on and on. Like being a soldier in World War One probably just felt like an endless sentence.
0: Yeah. Yeah. It because it was.
1: Yeah, it sucked.
0: And it, you know, it often is.
1: Yeah.
0: You know? It's just like, you know, it's not glamorous. There's not really much you can cut out.
1: Right.
0: You know, we're not editing this. It's just like, this is how it happens.
1: And this happened, and this happened.
0: Yeah. Well, if you're just tuning in, what is happening is we're making a mixtape for Molly Brandt based off the 10 records she would bring to a desert island. I think the topics of war are above my pay grade.
1: Sure.
0: So let's go with Wilco.

0: I'm with her. You know they're playing Blue Ox, I believe. I believe you're playing Blue Ox.
1: Oh my gosh, yes, it's happening,
0: aren't you? Let's get the background music. Well, you know what? Speaking of live music, there's a lot of live music happening this weekend and beyond. So I'm going to talk about that, and then we can talk all about
1: Absolutely.
0: That. Because otherwise yeah. we'll be here all day, and there's only 60 seconds left yeah. of this background track. Tonight, Alice Bag Band, Clickbait, and Wu Omega at Cloudland Theater. Tomorrow, Emmy Woods and the Red Pine Ramblers at White Squirrel. Martin Devaney and Nicole Beckman are going to be at the Dubliner tomorrow. And then Josh Cleveland, album release show at the Granada Theater. Haley Rydell is going to be supporting this bill. Friday, Yusa Exide, Blanky, and then Lutheran Heat will be at Cloudland Theater. Doug Collins and The Receptionists are celebrating the one-year anniversary of their latest record at the Terminal Bar, which happens to be the place where they released that record. Highline Lavender Project will be at Inbound Brew Co. on Friday as well. Thomas Stitcha will be at Turf Club on Friday. Wow, lots going on Friday. Turn, Turn, Turn will be playing the Cedar, and we talked with Triple Fiddle last week. They're going to be doing their release show at the Cedar on Friday. Saturday, Black Widow, Surly Girly, Chick Singer at Cloudland Theater. Sunday, Cornbread Harris at Schooner, Obie Original and the Black Atlantics at Ice House. And then Noise Party 14 at the Cedar Cultural Center. This is a really good lineup. If you don't recognize some of the names, some of these are side projects of like Jeremy Ilvesacker, collaborators with like Alan Sparhawk. There's a lot of really good players on this thing. Looking ahead, we got Stone Arch Fest. We got Blue Ox Fest. A thank you to everyone who came out to the 331 last night. We're going to be there again and again and again and again. We're there all month this month. Next week, we've got Mike Munson. Next week, we've got your Belize show.
1: Absolutely.
0: So let's talk about this. Let's talk about this record. Where can folks get tickets to this thing, and when does music start for this show?
1: Okay, so the show is on June 12th at Ice House. You can get tickets at Ice House's website or my website, mollybrandt.com/shows. What else? What was the other question?
0: Let's talk about the record itself. Who'd you work with on this one? Is this self-produced with the band?
1: Eric Carranza and I. Eric's my music partner / fiance, and we recorded everything in our studio, which we also call the Museum of Being, which is the name of the record as well. Eric and I were really the partners on this, and he did a lot of the engineering, and we had some other musicians play as well. So yeah, it's mainly a project between me and Eric, and then our band has been rehearsing for months now to get ready for this release show.
0: Nice. Who's playing in the band these days?
1: So we got Eric playing guitar. We have a 7-piece band, and
0: seven.
1: I know. We've added some new members. The newest members
0: Weren't y'all five last time?
1: Yeah, we added some new members. We have Mary Traxler of the band Fruit Form.
0: Yeah.
1: In my band, and their band Fruit Form will also be opening up the show.
0: Nice.
1: And we have Amy Hager. Of Fort Wilson Riot, and Amy and I have also been collaborating in our other band, BHMC, Brant Hager, Mullis, and Carranza. And Amy's in our band playing keys and trumpet and singing, and Mary, who I mentioned, is also playing keys and singing and some guitar. And then we've got Andrea Leonard of Delicate Friend, and she is on violin and vocals and the Omnichord synths.
0: Omnichord.
1: Nice. We got some Omnichord on this record and at the show. On drums, Brett Bjornrud. Let's see, what else is he? He's in Pool Boy. On bass, we have Clayton Ryan of Clayton Ryan.
0: Yeah.
1: And who am I missing? Just Eric, Brett. Clayton, Amy, Andrea, Mary. I think that's everyone.
0: This is a heck
1: yeah,
0: of a lineup.
1: And we've got some guest players coming in, including my dad.
0: Whoa.
1: Who's going to be singing. Him and I have a duet on the album that I wrote, and we kind of wrote together, and so he'll be singing. And Maddie Harris is coming in on saxophone and flute. And my friend Abby Stenerson, they will be playing some trumpet.
0: Nice. Wow.
1: Yeah.
0: This is quite a lineup.
1: It's quite a lineup, yeah.
0: Well, let's take, let's get some ears on this thing.
1: Yeah.
0: Here's a track called One Hell of a Country here on Desert Islands.

0: All right, so we heard two tracks off of the new record. That was Codfish Hollow by Molly Brandt. We also had New American Cream. They have a record release as well this weekend. I believe it's June 4th. And yeah, that record's out. Also,
1: that's literally tomorrow.
0: Yeah. This record is also getting released, but the release show is in Rochester. So we heard new Jeremy Jewell in that set. So we got Casey Musgraves and some Lucius coming up. But congrats on this record. This thing sounds great. If folks like what they heard, where's the best place for them to hear it again? Because streaming services are kind of, that's like the controversial topic du jour.
1: You know what? Listen to it on the streaming services.
0: Anyone?
1: I don't care. Just listen to it.
0: Just find it.
1: But you know, get the CD too, because that's like a really cool, going to be a really cool relic. And
0: absolutely.
1: Again, it has the 24-page booklet with a bunch of pictures, and you want to read these lyrics, because I feel really strongly about the lyrical content of the album, and I think it's worth reading.
0: Absolutely.
1: Any streaming service, Bandcamp. I'm also on this new platform called Subvert,
0: I got to find you.
1: So you guys can purchase it there, and I think, you know, like, I don't know much about it yet, but I think they're really, really concerned with, you know, having a good share of profits go to artists, and, it's really like artist driven, and so we'll see what happens with that, but it just kind of came out in the world a week or two ago.
0: Yeah, no, I'm on that one. I'm in kind of a similar boat where I'm just like, it's up there, check it out. Like, I don't know what to do with it yet, but I support it. Like, you know, this is really cool.
1: You can also just go to my website, and that'll have like links to like a hyperlink that'll show you all the streaming services. Perfect. That you can kind of do that. You can pre-save it. I think I've got a pre-save link also on the website. But yeah, order the CD right now, because I can just send it to you and maybe it'll get to you before next Friday.
0: Hey,
1: I don't know when you get to be special. I've already mailed out a couple.
0: Oh, nice.
1: So some people have heard it.
0: Yeah. You know? I highly recommend doing that, folks. So we got the show at Ice House next week, folks.
1: Next week.
0: Not this weekend.
1: I literally
0: can't
1: believe it.
0: Not this weekend, next week. It's coming up. I feel like I said something... with one of the events we're planning, and on the committee, I was like, wow, I can't believe the year's half over, and the whole room froze. I was like, what did I say? They're like, you know what you said. Never say that again.
1: Don't you dare.
0: Don't you dare do that to me. We got plenty of mixtape coming up. We got, like I said,
1: Casey,
0: we got Lucius, but first we got this.
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0: if you're just tuning in, I know we're close to the top of the hour, but we've been making a mixtape for Molly Brandt based off the 10 records she would bring to a desert island. So thank you for coming back on the show, but let's remind folks the reason you're here on the show. Ice House next week.
1: Next Friday.
0: What time is... Because sometimes...
1: Doors open at 6. Show starts at 8.
0: Wow, sometimes things get going late over there, but that's like a good...
1: Well, the show starts at 8, so if like you want to get there at 6 and like, you know, get some dinner or whatever, yeah, in the Starlight Room. And yeah, there's going to be some limited seating available, mostly standing room. And it's going to be awesome.
0: Yeah. Good bill. It's a good bill. That's a good room for that bill. Mm-hmm. This record sounds great.
1: Thanks, man.
0: Thanks for coming back on the show. I really appreciate it.
1: Thanks for having me. It's been really fun.
0: You're super busy, though, because like after this record release, mm-hmm, I feel like you immediately have to like do some road gigs. Like you're at Blue Ox at the end of the month too. Mm-hmm.
1: Very excited.
0: So we are gonna be there as well. I'm actually hosting the Backwoods stage.
1: Let's hang out that weekend.
0: They release the schedule. We're allowed to talk when you're playing.
1: So I'm playing on Saturday at the Saloon stage at 1 p.m.
0: Okay, cool.
1: Yeah, hopefully it doesn't rain this time, because we got rained out last year.
0: No, did you?
1: We were the only band that got rained out. It was so sad, but you know what? They had us back again this year.
0: That's actually kind of cool. So I think it's like a redemption, you get to finish your set.
1: And we get to actually like play the new record instead. Last year we weren't going to do that, obviously, because the new record wasn't finished yet or wasn't even made. So now we've got a 7-piece band, so it's like a whole new thing that we're doing. And
0: well, it better not rain.
1: Or whatever, any kind of natural disaster. But you know, if it rains, whatever, I guess.
0: Well, if it does,
1: yes.
0: Well, it was really sad. Blue Ox, you'll just have to have Molly again.
1: I guess third time's a charm.
0: Well, Saturday at Blue Ox, but also Friday at Ice House. Not this Friday, next
1: Friday,
0: June 12th. Molly, thank you so much for coming.
1: Thanks for having me on the show.
0: Let's get back to... I think that's all your picks.
1: That's all of it.
0: I feel like really good picks,
1: if I do say so myself.
0: I agree. No, I was actually be like, because some of these records I've been listening to, we'll talk off mic. Fear Fun has been back on my rotation.
1: Father John Misty, sure, if you're listening, I love you.
0: He's coming soon, I believe. Oh my God. I believe he's coming back.
1: Father John Misty, let's hang out.
0: Come on the show.
1: Come on the show.
0: I know you won't, but come on the show.
1: He might. If I have anything to do with it.
0: Yeah. Put it out in the universe. Yeah. Well, thank you so much for coming back on the show.
1: Thanks.
0: Congrats on the new record.
1: Thank you.
0: June 12th and then Blue Ox later. Here's some MJ Lenderman here on Desert Island.

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1: The viewpoints expressed in this program are the opinions of the people expressing them and are not necessarily those of Fresh Air Incorporated, its staff, or its board of directors.

0: All right, I'm back. I hope you enjoyed that first set. We started off with Express Yourself from 1970. The Watts 103rd Street Rhythm Band was sort of a one-hit wonder. They didn't have any big hits after that. We followed it up with Rock Your Baby from George McRae in 1974. And that song was considered to be one of the first disco hits in the U.S. It was a number one hit in 1974 on U.S. R&B charts. But, again, George McRae didn't have any big hits after Rock Your Baby either. We followed that with Love Wars from Womack and Womack, a husband and wife duo. Love Wars was from the album of the same name. And they covered a lot of different songs. They also included the cover of the Rolling Stones song, Angie. And then we wrapped up with we wrapped up with Everyone's a Winner from Hot Chocolate. Hot Chocolate was a British soul band. And coincidentally, that song destroyed my speakers the day after I took my graduate school entrance exam. I got kind of carried away. And I really liked the guitar in that, and I sort of fried my speakers with that song. We're going to have a couple of announcements, and then we'll be back with some more songs. We're going to start the next set off with Thelma Houston.
1: 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Icelandic singer-songwriter Ásgeir takes the Fine Line stage with his latest release, Julia. 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This album sees Ásgeir writing all of his own lyrics, bringing warmth, intimacy, and introspection with him. 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Storyteller Kevin Kling and troubadour Larry Long celebrate some of the fathers and father figures that helped sculpt their lives. It'll be an evening to share a laugh and maybe shed a tear as they honor the men who gave it their all. They'll be joined by pianist Will Keir for this special pre-Father's Day performance. More information about Kevin Kling and Larry Long at The Dakota is available at dakotacooks.com.

0: I hope you enjoyed that. That was a George Clinton from 1982. My favorite line in that song is, why must I be like that? Why must I chase the cat? And I think we all feel like that sometimes. It describes doing things we know we really shouldn't be doing, but we just can't help ourselves. We started that set off with Don't Leave Me This Way from Thelma Houston. And it was a disco hit for her, but it was actually a cover of a Harold Melvin and the Blue Note song of the same name. After Thelma Houston, we heard Man in Finance. And that song actually started as a TikTok video. It was eventually released as a longer remix on Spotify. The TikTok video garnered 26 million views and put the artist off on her musical career. Her name was Megan Bonney, and she quit her sales job and is now pursuing a music career. It heavily samples an earlier song called Like a G6, which was a 2010 dance hit by the Far East Movement. After Man in Finance, we heard Pump from Chris Lorenzo, who is a British DJ and producer. I first heard Pump on King's Day in Amsterdam. They have an actual King's Day, not a No King's Day, when they celebrate the king. And that song was being blasted from a barge full of Dutch partiers in a canal in Amsterdam. I loved it when I heard it, and it's kind of been stuck in my head ever since. We're going to have some announcements, and then I'll be back with more of a local set, starting off with Atmosphere. I'll be right back.
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2: More information about Impaler's album release show at the Amsterdam can be found at AmsterdamBarAndHall.com.

In that last set, we heard two from Atmosphere. We started off with You from Atmosphere. I had to clean that one up a little bit for playing it on the air, so that accounted for those gaps you heard. We followed that up with I Want to Be Your Lover from Prince. That was from his 1979 self-titled second album. And you're probably aware, but June 1st through the 7th is the unofficial Prince Week, and there are a lot of different Prince-related events going on in town this week. So get out and celebrate Prince at one of those many events, or maybe just play your favorite Prince song and remember him. Prince has been gone almost, well, over 10 years already. It's kind of hard to believe. And then we wrapped that set up with Say Shh from Atmosphere. It's their ode to Minneapolis, Minnesota, and the Midwest. Listen to that song, but don't tell anyone about it. We don't want that news getting out, spreading too far. We're going to move into the last set here, and we're going to start off with Get Lucky from Daft Punk. Here it comes.

that is pretty much going to wrap it up for another edition of Tornado Drill. I'm Mike, and it's been my pleasure to have this hour with you. I hope you enjoyed it. That was Get Lucky from Daft Punk with Pharrell Williams and Nile Rodgers. I've got a couple of minutes left here, so before I turn it over to Skate Town, I'm going to suggest that if you're looking for something really fun and meaningful to do, you consider volunteering at the Special Olympics championships, which are going to be held around the Minneapolis area from June 20th through the 26th. There are all kinds of volunteer opportunities, from serving meals to the athletes. They're being housed at the University of Minnesota dorms this year. There will be around 10,000 athletes in town. 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I've got a little bit of time left, so I'm going to give you just a little bit of James Brown, and then we're going to go over to Skate Town.

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0: 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The most fun, the most excitement, the most beautiful girls,
1: yeah,
0: the most outrageous guys, and the most fantastic music all come together in the greatest story ever rolled.

0: have you ever perceived yourself as being, I know you must perceive yourself as being different, but have you ever perceived yourself as being weird in any way?
1: Yeah. I understand everything's relative, not weird to me. But,
0: yeah.
1: Probably weird as
0: And you're living in Minneapolis, of all places.
1: Minneapolis, yeah.
0: Yeah.
1: I will always live in Minneapolis.
0: Do you will always live here?
1: Mm-hmm.
0: Why?
1: It's so cold, it keeps the bad people out.
0: I believe that. Yeah. When you go, do you like go to the mall?
1: Last time I went to the mall, I took about 400 people out with me, so I don't do that much.
0: You don't do that?
2: Don't be fooled by the internet. Don't be fooled by the internet. It's cool to get on the computer, but don't let the computer get on you. It's cool to use the computer. Don't let the computer use you. You all saw the Matrix. There's a war going on. The battlefield's in the mind. The prize is the soul. Don't be fooled by the internet.

slowly and carefully around the skating surface. If you do fall down, make sure you get up right away. This is DJ TJ, and you've arrived once again at Skate Town USA. This is your weekly Roller Disco Skate Sesh Refresh, heard each week here on KFAI at this time, and for 2 weeks in the archives at KFAI.org. This week, episode number 151, Prince Day Celebration Skate Sesh. Yes. I mean, you can feel it. Everywhere you go, Prince is in the air. He's everywhere. And the celebration that is usually a day or, you know, has now become, you know, it's a 10-year anniversary of his passing. And so, you know, people are really energized to celebrate Prince, and I'm right there with them. So, you know, whether you can celebrate for a day or for the week or for the month, Prince celebration is begun. And so we're going to participate here in our own way. At Skate Town USA, the best way, we're going to provide some great tunes for you to skate to. And, you know, Prince was a very devoted roller skater. And, you know, he was a regular at one of the local skate rinks here, which is no longer around. We'll talk about that as the show goes on. And also, skaters, I want to remind you that, you know, if you are a Prince fan, you are definitely in for a treat. And if you like treats, make sure you head on over to the snack bar today, because Amber and Portia are over there. Amber and Portia, yes, they're standing by to take care of all your snackness needs today. And I tell you that Dr. Pepper is on point. They also have salty pretzels with cheese. Yeah, got to get that cheese with it. And then nachos, of course, with the jalapeno peppers. Spicy, but worth it. Spicy, but worth it. Spicy, but worth it. So I'm really happy to celebrate Prince's life, his legacy, and super happy that Skate Town USA can have this session today. And so we're going to play tunes from his Royal Badness catalog, and there is going to be sort of a structure to this, so you can kind of play along if you want and try to figure out what that structure is. Ooh, mystery. It'll be pretty revealing pretty early on, but... and then I'll kind of let you know what my thinking was as we went on with today's session. Prince has been a part of my life since I can't remember that time that it wasn't. He wasn't a part of my life. So as I listened to a lot of songs that participate for today's show, I really kind of had a reckoning with just understanding the impact that this man and his music has had on my life and the world. It's amazing. So we're going to celebrate Prince for this entire skate sesh, and I'm so happy and gratified that you're here with us as we take a little bit of a detour from our usual disco. But, you know, Prince is disco. Prince is everything. And so let's roll with it, huh? Let's do it. Of course, we're still going to do the Snowball for All, you know. We're still going to do the local skate calendar. So don't despair there. We're going to keep all that stuff rolling in the context of this Prince jam. And what could be better, folks? And, you know, so you picked the right day to play hooky to come to the skate rink. So I'm so happy you're here. I'm just going to get out of the way now. And thanks again for being here on this very special day as we honor Prince Rogers Nelson.

That's right. Prince fills up every second with production on his songs. And he just did that again with Private Joy. We just heard that was from the album Controversy, 1981. Before that, we heard When You Were Mine. You probably heard that one before. That was off the Dirty Mind LP. And before that, we heard Sexy Dancer. That was from 1979's Prince, self-titled Prince LP. And we kicked it off with For You off of For You. That came out in 1978. Now it is time once again for the local skate calendar. We let you know what's happening out there on local rinks. And lots going on as always. As summer starts to get cooking, the rinks get more and more active. And including some outdoor things. So coming up Wednesdays, though, a Skateville down in Burnsville, every 8 to 10:30 on Wednesday. It's an 18-plus music with alternative and esoteric and requests. So if you're into that, that's your place to go. Thursday nights at Skateville in Burnsville, 8 to 10:15, Mini Blanco has a skate sesh every Thursday night. Coming up May 30th at Cheapskate up in Coon Rapids, there's going to be a sip and skate. It's going to be a new time, 9 p.m. to midnight. And sip and skate means, you know, you sip on the things that are adult-only beverages. And that's including beer, wine, seltzers, apparently. I don't know. I'm not advocating for any of that. But you can do this if you want to. 9 p.m. to midnight. DJ, Kirk the Captain. And more information is available. Of course, that's a 21-plus event. Also, I want to let you know, if you want to be a roller derby participant, there's going to be tryouts for North Star Roller Derby. 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But trying out, you can start trying out Wednesday, June 17th. So get that on your calendar. And if you want to get on this calendar, hit me up at DJTJSkateTownUSA@gmail.com and I'll get your announcement on the air. As always, this is a regular feature here of Skatetown USA, the local skate calendar. And now back to our regularly scheduled skate.

predict love.

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0: 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I mean, I don't think that's false praise or faint praise or anything else. I think you're recognizing right there that set was indeed a monster Prince set, and I thank you for abiding it as we celebrate Prince today. And, you know, every day it's Prince Day, but today especially is our Prince Day celebration skate sesh, and want to take you back through what you heard in that last monster set. And, yeah, let's keep it rolling. I don't know what that was. Oh, yeah, so the set started way back in 1982, actually. All the Critics Love You in New York. That was off of Prince's 1999 LP. After that, we heard I Would Die For You, Purple Rain, of course, 1984. 1985, America, Around the World in a Day was the album. We heard next, Girls and Boys. It was off the Parade album from 1986. Followed up by Housequake. That was off the Sign of the Times. Of course, that was Sign of the Times was the Irish record that Prince put out there in 1987. 1988, Alphabet Street off the Love Sexy LP. And we wrapped it up, of course, with Kim Basinger and Michael Keaton and Jack Nicholson. And, of course, Prince himself in Bat Dance. And that was off of the Batman soundtrack album. We will be back with more of this exciting Skate Zone USA Prince Day celebration sesh after these very important messages. Stay with us.
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gently and carefully around the skating surface. If you do fall down, make sure you get up right away. This is DJ TJ, and you've arrived here in hour two of Skate Town USA, and we are once again embarking on our Snowball for All. We don't make any rules here at Skate Town USA about who you love or how you love. We just give you an opportunity to perhaps pursue romantic interests, and what better day for it than the Prince Day Celebration Skate Sesh, which we're doing right today in celebration of Prince, his life, his legacy, and there's things happening all over the state this entire month in celebrating Prince, so hopefully you're going to get your chance to get out and do that, but if you can't, this is your chance right now. Skate with us for the next hour. Coming up 4 o'clock, Harold Trumbly and House Party. He's going to come in, blow the roof off the joint, but until then, we got Prince wall to wall, and we've been going through playing songs from, you know, I'll tell you, you know, you probably caught onto the theme right there, chronologically, pretty much through all his albums, one song each, and I kind of picked songs that really resonated for me as I went back and re-listened to all these as I was kind of preparing for the show, and man, it's amazing how these songs stand out, and you could pick out your own set, of course, and but for me, this is what really resonated, and hopefully it resonates with you. Sharing our love of Prince, it's so fun and easy to do, and so I'm just grateful to get the opportunity to do it here at KFAI on Skate Town USA. And as I mentioned, we're going to get into the Snowball for All, and of course, you're going to be hearing more Prince songs, so enjoy that. And if you would like to opt out and do other things, of course, you can head over to the over to the snack bar during the Snowball. You can hit up our lovely Portia and Amber, and they are taking care of you at the snack bar there. And yeah, there's delicious treats there, and they're there to, you know, Amber and Portia are there to take care of your every single want and desire and need, as long as it's, you know, on the menu. So go check them out if you don't want to skate. And if you want to skate, or if you want to go to the center, you can actually take your skates off and go to the center, you know, dance, sand skates on the raised dance floor. I think I've explained things thoroughly. But, you know, we have some new people here today because, you know, Prince brings in everybody, right? I mean, everybody loves Prince. So if you're here for the first time today, thanks for being here. We just got the surface rewaxed and serviced for your skating pleasure. Hope you enjoy it. And with that, let's get into the Snowball.

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1: Who said I got good and plenty of what you need the most? And that's time.
2: 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Hips and lips, chips and whips.
3: It's a great article as well, and there's a lot of great stories about you here, but there's one that I really liked. You meeting Prince, you talking to Prince, because Prince is a magical dude.
4: Legend.
3: Yeah, just great. Where did you meet him? I met him in London. We got to go back and talk to him afterwards, and he was just amazing, and he said the most awesome Prince thing ever, which was, I was just chatting with him, and I asked him, you know, I said, you still live in Minnesota, don't you? And we were in Europe at the time, we were in London, and he just turns and he looks me right in the eye and he goes, I live inside my own heart, Matt Damon.

0: just shut this
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0: Mass media, information overload. Welcome to America. 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
1: Got an application.
0: In other words,
1: situation.
0: Taken by a pretty face.
1: Somebody's watching you.
0: Welcome to America. 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

0: Welcome to America. One of our greatest exports was a thing called jazz. Think today's music will last. Welcome to America.
1: Welcome. 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
0: Everything takes forever. 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
0: There is no arguing
1: with the book.
3: Who's gonna teach it to me? You?
0: There is no arguing
1: with the book.
2: What's that outside my window, Seal?
0: There is no
1: could it be?

Welcome to America. 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Cause everybody and their mama got a sex tape. Welcome to America. We snatch bass players, not purses. Keep playing.

0: Well, Skaters, for anyone who said that Prince's music doesn't have any kind of message behind it, I think we've proven them wrong in this last 2 hours.
1: Wow.
0: I don't know if people ever said that, but if they did, man, they were wrong. Wrong. Wow. I just want to let you know, Skaters, what you heard in that last epic set of Prince tunes. We started that back at, let's take it from Raven to the Joy Fantastic off of the album of the same name, 1999, that was released. Then we heard Musicology from the album of the same name, that was 2004. Then we heard Lolita, that was a scorcher, that was from the 3121 LP, that was 2006. Followed up 2007 with Chelsea Rogers from Planet Earth. 2014, one of my favorite Prince albums, Artificial Age. That was the song Breakfast Can Wait. 2015, Shut This Down. That was Hit and Run Phase 1. That was 2015, I said. And then we followed that up with release in 2021, Welcome to America. So we're going to have one more song before we turn things over to Harold Tremblay. I want to thank you all for being here today. You know, I could do this all day, every day. In fact, I'm just going to go home and do this right now. I'm going to go home and listen to the Prince albums again and pick another song from each one. I just keep doing this because it's fun, man. And it's amazing to look at the work that he left behind. And I mean that in two ways, right? Because he left behind all his great works that he did, but he also left a lot of work for us to do. And I think he kind of showed us some pretty good strategies if we want to look at those. So I hope you do. I hope you find some comfort in that as we, you know, reconcile the fact that he's not around anymore. And that sucks. But we can celebrate him, his legacy, and his music, and keep on skating. And that's what it's all about here at Skate Town USA. And so I want to say to you, and I mean this sincerely, please go slowly and carefully around the Earth's surface over the next week so that you can join us once again right here for another edition of Skate Town USA. Until then, keep on rolling, everybody. Here's one more. I'll try to speak in as much as I can. Prince of the New Power Generation. Peace to all of you.

All right. There you go. That's it for Skate Town. I need to tell you that you are listening to Fresh Air Community Radio, KFAI, 90.3 FM, Minneapolis, St. Paul, and around the world at KFAI.org. 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Don't forget, we do have an app for that. Get ready. Here comes the house party.

Yeah, there you go. There you go. Welcome to the house party. This is Harold. I'm glad you're out there. I am the host. I'm looking out the window right here high atop the Bailey Building in the West Bank of Minneapolis, Studio 4. Lots of clouds coming in. Supposed to rain overnight, clear up tomorrow, rain something on Friday, I guess, or maybe tomorrow night into Friday, something like that. A little bit of rain coming in. It's all right. We had a week and a half, 2 weeks without any, so a little bit of rain here and there is good. It's that time of year. We need rain. warming up. It's going to get warmer over the weekend. It's going to kind of hit seasonal weather, seasonal temperatures the next couple of days, and then get above average through the weekend and into next week. So there you go. It is it's June. It's the 3rd of June. Coming in today, this trio that has fun. And that's what it's all about. Doug Otto, Aaron McCauley, and a guy who calls himself Hurricane. The three of them are going to be, will be around together today. In studio, 5:10 to 5:40, then live at the House Party Presents series over there. In Northeast Minneapolis at the 331 Club. So there you have it. I've got stuff today, new music, mostly not new music. I've got some new music somewhere. So what am I going to start out with today? And don't forget, I have KJ the Bluesman's picks and my featured artist all set up. So let's go with the first one right now. Where am I going? I am going to go to, let's go to Sister Sadie. I might have played them here before. Let me find them. There we go. Let's see if I can get this going. We'll go like this, and now we're going to go like this, and now we're going to play it. Here you go.

Hello, hello. There you go. A couple of start there. We had Sister Sadie doing, let me get there, Mississippi River Long. And that was the Stillhouse Junkies, Five Doors Down in Leadville off of Small Towns. This is the house party. I'm Harold, Aaron McCauley, Doug Otto, and some guy who calls himself Hurricane going to be in here today. And we'll have some live music and interview and stuff, 5:10 or so. Hang tight for that. But right now, I'm going to keep the music running. Here's some of my favorite people. Not all of them are around still. Most of them are. I ran into Randy Webb just the other day at the Roots Rock and Deep Blues Festival. So here's something from the Front Porch Swinging Liquor Pigs, who a few, Dave and Randy and I think Tony Paul, once a month at the Hook and Ladder hold court with either Cornbread or Nick DeFeeling. Here you go.

All right, I'm here. Oh, but you're not getting any more Mel Tillis. That was Mel Tillis, Walk On Boy. Before that, the Front Porch Swinging Liquor Pigs, Insane Crazy Blues off of Half Cocked and Fully Loaded. That would be them. They are still around, parts of them, a part of that band. I know Randy and Dave are still doing it. Tony Paul hangs out with them once a month at the Hook and Ladder. What else have we got going? I don't know. There's people coming in. Doug Otto, Aaron McCauley, Hurricane's coming in. They're going to do something. And then they're heading over to the 331 of the House Party Presents series. So check that out. I'm going into piano mode now. I hope you're ready for it. I've got some, some deep cuts, some lost cuts, and people we know from the Twin Cities. So here we go. And you know, if you haven't seen the documentary West Bank Sound, Wild West Bank Sound, whatever, look it up. Go to TPT, you know, Channel 2's website. It's there. It's about an hour long. It's about the history of one little brief moment of music on the West Bank right here, mostly in the 60s and 70s. It briefly touches a little bit later, but it's mostly there. Kind of tells you how the music made its way here. Not necessarily all the styles. And if you know any of the West Bankers that have hung around the West Bank at all over the years, you probably know or recognize a lot of the people that were interviewed that were part of this. I know I was surprised that I knew so many of them, but you want to check that out. And I've got a few songs here, artists that are part of that sound. I'm going to start off, though, with Robert McCoy, a Barrel House piano player on Delmark. He was born in 1908. He did some LPs on the Vulcan label, and Delmark got the masters and reissued them. He's played with Guitar Slim, J. Bird Coleman, and Peanut the Kidnapper. That's one I got to look up. Who is Peanut the Kidnapper? I know there's a guy out of Boston who was about 4'10", named Little Joe Cook. And he had a regional hit called Peanut Man, and he had a big gold Planters peanut guy, Mr. Peanut, for a necklace. You know, the way before the hip hoppers were doing it, the hipsters, the hip hop people were doing it. He had this big old. I remember going to a jam in Boston that he was running at a place called the Cantab Lounge. I don't think it's still there. It was years ago, and a lot of the local musicians and students over at Berklee School of Music would show up for this jam. It was a great jam. It was crazy great. And it was Little Joe Cook bouncing around, singing a few songs, doing his thing, all dressed up with this giant, big, solid gold Mr. Peanut. But I digress. I would really want to know who Peanut the Kidnapper is, though. All right. Who do I? I don't even know. Oh, so it's Robert McCoy. It's called Louise Blues. What number is that? Number 11. So that means it's in this CD player. Here you go.

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I bowed and smiled and asked her name. She said, "You know better than that, Lazy Bill. I don't even play that game." I reached into my pocket to her big surprise. There was Lincoln staring her dead in the eye.

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She says, my name is Flora, and you're on the right track. But look here, Bill, I wear furs on my back. 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

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I got up from the piano when Flora rose. She says, "Hold it, Bill, whilst I powder my nose." 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

0: So that was Harry the Hipster Gibson. Yeah. I want to go back to my little grass shack. And we know what he was doing. Before that, this is some piano stuff. I'm going to stay on it. We started with Robert McCoy, an old-time blues piano player, Louise Blues. Sandwiched in between was the one, the only, the great Lazy Bill Lucas, who spent many years here. Actually had a show here, and then the last incarnation of it was Joel Johnson's show when he had the Lazy Bill Lucas show. Greenback Dollar Bill off of The News About the Blues. And there we go. And as I said, that was Harry the Hipster Gibson. This is Harold. It's KFAI, 90.3 FM, KFAI.org. We have an app for that. Go to the house party page at KFAI.org and check out the What's Happening calendar. It goes today through next Tuesday. And the upcoming artists, I have it listed through the end of July. I'm almost filled up with August. I got one to fill. Waiting on an answer. And, you know, things are happening. Things are happening. Today's Wednesday, June 3rd, the first Wednesday in June. Yep, we're almost halfway through the year already. Oh, my. We're more than a quarter of a way through the century. Y2K was just the other day. I know it. It was just the other day. All right, I'm going to play a couple of more. There was a few years ago, It was fun, a thing going on. I think it started at Palmer's. Cornbread Harris and Cadillac Kolstad had this thing going. They would play the Cornbread versus Cadillac show, and it was great, you know. I know somewhere I've got a recording of those two. I couldn't find it, but I've got some Cadillac Kolstad, and I've got some Cornbread Harris, so we're going to go with that. And here's some Cadillac Kolstad for you, live.
1: Thank you very much. I sure do appreciate that. Well, I'm getting a little hot up here, so I'm going to slow it down and tell you about what happened after the dude gets home. And after all this goes down and everything is as it is,

0: Thank you. Thank you very much.
1: Hey, you know what? I did find something here, though. Maybe I'm going to put it in. Let's see. It says Cornbread versus Cadillac. It was like the CD that was stuck in here. Let's listen to it. Hopefully it's clean.

your friends, you had all the fun. 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I tell you the truth, I guarantee it's the gateway to the wild, wild west. Well, come on down to Palmer's when you've nothing left to give. The best.

All right, the Cadillac Kolstad show continues. Cadillac and Cornbread, that's off a CD. There's like three songs on it. But I'm going to play some Cornbread Harris right now. Here you go.

All right, there we go. There we go. Live. That was live. Cornbread Harris live at Nikki's. Don't talk about me before that. This is that ends the piano part of today. It was fun. Before that, Cadillac Kolstad. A couple. One of them was just a part of a sort of an intro cut off of Cadillac versus Cornbread. They had that thing going. Cadillac off of his Standards of the World Volume 1, My Baby Got Me Walking. Harry the Hipster Gibson before that. I want to go back to My Little Green Shack. I think I told you that. Lazy Bill Lucas, Greenback Dollar Bill off of News About the Blues. And that first one way back when, Robert McCoy doing Louise Blues off of Bye Bye Baby, Del Mark. Reissuing some Vulcan releases. All right, this is the House Party. I'm Harold 453. KJ, the blues man's picks. Here we go. Here we go. The first pick is he wanted some Sonny Boy Williamson. The Sky is Crying. We know that's an Elmore James song, but the Sonny Boy version is a little different. And he also wanted some Elvin Bishop off of Big Fun. It's called My Dog. So we'll start with, let's start with some Elvin Bishop. Let's have that one go. Here we go. That and do this and hit the button and go.

This time, ladies and gentlemen, yes, a Sonny Boy and M.T. Murphy got a version of The Skies Is Crying.

crying. 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I'm still trying to find my baby, and I wonder what can she be. 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

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There you go. Sonny Boy Williamson 2, Alex Rice Miller. The Sky is Crying. That's his version. Before that, Elvin Bishop doing My Dog Off a Big Fun on Alligator. So, KJ, the blues man's picks for today. Thank you, KJ. 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And don't forget, we have an app for that. Doug's in the house. Aaron's in the house. Hurricane's in the house. It's time for my featured artist. I'm going to do some Good Rockin' Charles. Good Rockin' Charles is a Chicago player, harmonica player, singer. Hung around with the Aces, hung around with all the players back in the day. He just wasn't as well known as many. But his influence is Sonny Boy, too. So, but, you know, he had his own sound and style. Here you go.

0: That's all you're getting. That's all you're getting. A couple from good rockin' Charles. What you're hearing right now is Joe Carter and Big John Wrencher. Big John Wrencher is the one-armed harmonica player. Lift his other arm out the window and clip the vehicle going the other way. Say goodbye to that one. Anyway, you heard good rockin' Charles, a Chicago player back in the day. Doing I Gotta Go, which is a little Walter tune, and one of his own songs, he calls it Good Rockin'. Good Rockin' Charles, there you go. This is the house party. I'm Harold. It's 5:08 and something, a few seconds here and there in the afternoon. It's warm out. It will stay relatively, seasonal temperatures for a few days, a little bit of rain, things we need, and then it's going to get hot. And the thunderstorms and, all the good stuff that comes with hot weather, warmer weather, because winter's done. It doesn't start till the countdown to winter starts on the 20th of June. That's when Doug goes, no. Doug, you're on air now, no swearing.
1: Dang it.
0: Right? Well, summer starts, the countdown to summer starts like a few days before Christmas, the winter.
1: I didn't realize that's how it worked, Harold.
0: Well, because the days get longer and then they start getting shorter. So it's like the countdown to winter. Uh-huh. Even though it's the hottest time of the year, it's right at the beginning, right when summer hits.
1: Is that how you help yourself stay warm or cool, depending on the contrast to that?
0: Stay sane. And since I'm failing at that.
1: Hey.
0: Oh, man. Anyway, Doug's here. Erin, let me see. You're on number 5. Hello, Erin.
2: Hello.
0: How are you?
2: Oh, I'm well, thank you.
0: Yeah, well, glad to hear it. You can wear those if they're loud enough or if you need more.
2: I felt pretty good about that.
0: All right,
2: yeah.
0: Cool. You'll be able to hear Doug. Just strum something.
2: Oh, yeah, that's nice.
0: Is that good?
2: Yeah.
0: Is that good for you?
2: Yeah.
0: All right, there we go. Yeah, we have it. That's all. That's all we got to do to set everything.
2: We'll be here all day. Thank you.
3: Thank you very much.
0: Thank you for coming. And the third is still here. Was already here. I guess it's me. For those who are wondering.
1: Yeah, June 3rd. How about it?
0: Yeah, isn't that crazy?
1: Yeah.
2: And it's
1: kind of feels like July. August 3rd.
0: There we go. It's coming up. August is coming up, June, all sorts of things are coming. We were just, Doug Otto, Erin McCauley, Erin has Harrison Street Band, and what else are you up to?
2: Oh, man. Well, I'm doing a lot of stuff with this guy named Harold Tremblay.
0: Oh, yeah.
2: Yeah.
0: Who is that guy?
2: Who's that guy?
0: Who is that guy? Yeah, we got some things going on.
2: Yeah, it's fun. Doing the Porcupine Mountain Music Festival.
0: Oh, that's right. That's right.
2: Tony Houle.
0: Your guitar player in Harrison Street.
2: Yeah.
0: We'll be up. We've a couple of shows at the Chalet up there.
2: Yeah, that'll be so fun. I'm looking forward to that.
0: Awesome. What else? You have a trio. You and Tony and your bass player, right, John?
2: Yeah.
0: JT,
2: yep. Yeah. And we've got all sorts of stuff. I got a big old full schedule.
0: Look at that.
2: Posted it. This is
0: where do they find that full schedule if they can't remember every one you're going to tell them today?
2: You can go on harrisonstreetband.com. 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Or I'm on my Facebook, Erin McCauley or Harrison Street Band. What we're playing, big news for us is we're playing out at the State Fair this year. We got asked to play out there, and I've never done it before, and I'm excited. We're at the West End Market Amphitheater.
1: That's a cool stage.
2: Yeah, that's what everybody says.
1: Yeah, you'll love that.
2: And it's new, and it's like the heritage. It's the old heritage area, but it's a newer area, and lots of shopping, and Lulu's Restaurant, so you can literally sit on their rooftop deck and listen to us if you want. So that's Sunday and Monday of Labor Day, so that. The 6th and 7th, and we're doing three little mini shows at 12:30, 1:30, and 2:30.
0: There we go. I'm usually out that weekend. I'm usually out there because the first weekend of the fair, we're up at the Porky's.
2: Yeah.
1: That's awesome.
0: And Doug, we've done that one too.
1: Yeah, that was great.
0: We've done that one, the Porcupine Mountains Festival.
1: Such a beautiful drive up there, too.
0: Yeah.
1: I mean,
0: yeah.
1: I've only been up there maybe once or twice, and it's just...
0: Well, then we went to Marquette that one summer, too.
1: Yeah, that's great.
0: Like a week, the week after I had been up at the port, we went to Marquette, and we drove the back roads up that way, man.
2: Mm. It is so beautiful. The UP is one of my favorite places on Earth. Well, Lake Superior is my favorite. Anywhere on Lake Superior
0: exactly.
2: is my favorite place. Yeah, it's just
0: exactly.
2: so cool.
0: So, okay, so Erin, they can find that. You're doing the State Fair is a big one.
2: Yeah.
0: The Porcupine Mountain's a big one.
2: We're doing the River Valley Blues Festival with Dee Miller. And so...
0: Oh, yeah. That's coming up, right?
2: Two nights in a row. And the first night is Craig Clark and Annie Mack. And then... Dee Miller, and I'm actually singing backup with Dee, so I've been practicing her tunes today, and that was fun. I'm looking forward to that because we don't get to see her very often. And that is, let me look at my schedule here. I came prepared. That is July 11th. So it's July 10th and 11th, and it's at the Historic Auditorium in St. Croix Falls, and they have tickets online there, but it's in this really neat old theater and that they've restored, and it's so cool. In fact, remember we played at the St. Croix and there was this huge storm that came in and we all had to gather in this building, and I was thinking, are we sure this building is safer than outside?
1: Yeah, that was insane.
2: But then they've restored it and it's so cool. Yeah.
0: Nice. Yeah. Well, all I remember about that is we were the only band that did not get to play. The storm came through.
2: Oh, yeah.
0: We had the big horn band, and then it was done, and the next band got to set up and play. They played before us. It isn't the first time.
1: That was a ripper that came through, though. I mean, that was nuts. I was just looking at all of our amps on that stage, sort of wrapped in tarps, just, like, hoping for the best, watching the water cascade down the sides of the stage, just like, oh, my.
0: Yes, yes.
1: I mean, I think it dropped about 25 degrees. Clipper moving through. That was
0: crazy.
1: Wild. But that's a cool. I didn't know they redid that.
0: Yeah, it's
2: so neat.
0: Dee Miller's not out much, so she kind of retired and then decided to do a few shows here and there.
2: Yeah.
0: So you're doing some stuff with them. So they can find your stuff on your website and on Facebook. What about Doug Otto and the Getaways or Doug Otto and somebody?
1: Doug Otto and the Getaways.com is where I post all my upcoming stuff. So there's some fun stuff coming up. I'm doing one with... A few of them with Hillary Thavis. We're doing a Hell's Kitchen, and we're going up to the Happy Productions listening room. I think that's June 27th. So, yeah, Hillary and I have been doing some
0: stuff. And then you're down
1: again.
0: On Pepin, too, right?
1: We're going down to do Pepin. Yeah, we'll do Rivertime, and then we're going to do that the Pickle Factory, I think, August 29th.
0: Nice.
1: So, a couple down there.
0: Yeah.
1: I and Dan got a few things coming up.
0: Well, we have once a month at the Dublin.
1: So,
0: right, we're at the Dublin or the fourth Sunday.
1: Yep.
0: This Sunday, it's Grand Old Day.
1: Grand Old Day this week.
2: Fun.
0: And Katie Belleville, when she was here, said, "Oh yeah, by the way, I've got a stage and that she was booking and that somebody is sponsoring." And you and I and Dan are doing the kickoff slot at 11:15 in the morning on Sunday, right after the parade.
2: Oh, wow. Oh, fun. Great.
0: There's an Americana stage with who else is on it? There's a whole bunch of Molly Mayer's on it. Katie Belleville and her SOBs.
1: Like Lenz and...
0: Some of Jay Lenz and something. It starts with a V. Victoria B. Something. I
1: can't remember.
0: Anyway.
1: She's got a whole
0: anyway,
1: lineup.
0: you can check it out on Grand Old Day. But enough of that. For now, we've talked. We know where they can find Doug. We know where they can find Erin. Every Wednesday, I'm here. Anything else you want to know? Well, go online.
2: Do your own work. I can't just give you. Anything.
0: I don't even know what I'm doing half the time. You know, this is what makes it fun. So we decided to do this because I got a show. I said, hey, at Dusty's on a Sunday, there was a fifth Sunday opening, and I said, what do you think? And they were like, sure, whatever you want to do. And so I got a hold of you two.
2: Yeah. It's so fun.
0: We've done it a couple of times now.
1: Yeah.
2: Yeah. I think we could we could officially be the fifth Sunday group.
0: Well, I'm working on that.
2: Yeah.
0: Good job, Harold. If they'll grab, because it's you know, it's so relaxing.
2: Yeah. It is. It's such a great time.
0: Okay, so what do you want to do?
2: Oh man, are we ready to do our stuff already?
0: Yeah. Oh, you got to do something.
2: Okay. Wow. All right. I'm gonna start off so I get this out of the way because I'm scared. I just wrote this song, guys, just this last week. And it's brand new. Is that what we're doing? Are we ready for that time for us to actually play something? or am I just talking?
0: No, you're ready to play.
2: You can hear the nervousness.
1: I think it's happening. Yeah.
2: Okay, it's the real thing. I know, I don't usually get nervous, but guys, this song is kind of a vulnerable one for me. I don't usually do vulnerable. I like to do ball busting, but
0: yep.
2: But you know what? I thought it is actually kind of a strong song for me too. It's called Lick of Sense, and I just got to thinking, you know, it's like you really have to love people the way they want to be loved if you truly love someone. And that's hard. It's like I'm a hugger and I want to hug everybody, but some people aren't huggers, you know. Joe Gagliardi, I'm looking at you. Anyway. And so it's like you have to be respectful for that. So it's like, you know, I just never did figure out how to love that person the way they wanted to be loved. And I like to love like a fire hose. But anyway, I tried. So this is...
0: I've never heard it put that way. I'd like to love like a fire hose.
2: That's probably a new song, guys. That'll be next week's. So, I mean, I giggle because Bill Whalen, who's a drummer in our band and a good friend of mine, he says he'll warn anybody who's playing with us. They go, you know, she'll write a song and then she'll just kick it right out of the next nest the next time, next show. And so that's kind of what I'm doing, kicking this song right out of the nest. Just but anyway,
0: it's key of D.
2: Key of D. Yep. You ready for me, Harold?
0: Go ahead.

0: Oh man, you
1: nice.
0: Did it. You
1: I did it.
0: You did it. You did it. You did it. You did it.
1: That little strummy strum was me on my baritone ukulele.
0: There we go.
1: And hey. The pretty stuff was Doug.
0: No. Oh. Hang tight. We got a couple messages here. We'll be right back. They're not leaving. I hope you stick around too. I'm here till 6 o'clock, so here you go.
2: You are invited to party like it's 1999 million years ago. Science Club is back at the Science Museum of Minnesota. On June 13th, you can celebrate Pride with dancing, dinos, and other discoveries. 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
0: All right, we're back. Hello, everybody out there. Did you miss us?
4: I hope so.
1: We're back. So
0: I'm looking in the other room where I usually you guys get to tune up, and that's the 50th anniversary for KFAI. That's a meeting that's been going on.
1: Oh, really? Oh.
5: Yeah, I walked around the corner and I saw him sitting there. I was like, oh.
0: Yeah, that's they've been doing interviews and putting stuff together for at least 6 months now, maybe a little longer. Greg Carr's been archiving all these old shows he's found all the way back into the 80s. Oh, you know, May 1st, 1978 was when the station officially started.
1: Wow.
0: So we'll be hitting 50 years in 2 years, and the plans are on. The plans are on.
1: That is amazing.
0: It's a planning committee.
1: You know, I was thinking that as I was walking through KFAI here. I love the vibe of this station. There's positive quotes about being, you know, about change, and just the total overall vibe of the people here and the messages you have around. I really appreciate this station and what it means for the community. And I love how it can be completely different. I mean, you turn on your car and it's like, what is that? Yeah, I mean, I am particularly fond of this 4 o'clock slot. Yeah, it's when I'm driving home, but it was like I love Lady Jane Jackson and your show, but the whole station is just really a gift to this community. So I want to do a shout out to KFAI.
0: Well, thank you.
5: That documentary that you were talking about, I've seen that talked about before, and it's like, oh, I gotta catch that.
0: Yeah,
5: that looks like such a cool one. Have you seen that
0: The Wild West. I think that's
5: when
0: called.
5: When did it come out?
0: A month and a half ago,
1: so
0: maybe.
1: Oh, is that all? Okay.
0: It's brand new.
1: Okay. Oh, cool.
0: Sin Collins was an advisor on it. Right. I forget the guy who put it. What was his name? The guy that did the whole thing. But it told it. It's great. Check it out. You'll recognize a number of people that are interviewed. Mother Mary's interviewed.
1: Oh, cool.
0: Eve McLeish, who's got a show here, was a big part of it back in the day. Tony Paul. There's all sorts of people. Willie and the Bees. They focus a little bit on Willie Murphy and the band but check it out. It's on TPT, the website. Mm-hmm. It's still up there. You can stream it on the website, the Channel 2 TPT website.
5: Yeah,
0: It was out. I don't know if it's in YouTube right now, if it's streaming on YouTube, but it was. You could see it online. There was a couple of on Channel 2 itself. It was on broadcast television, on a Tuesday and a Thursday, and they also had a couple of screenings. And there might even be one coming up soon, at I forget which theater, but there was a, I don't know if it was Trilon or one of those small movie houses. Cool. That has indie films and stuff like that. They had it there and. And then they had it on Channel 2 the same week, and now they've got it streaming on their website. But if you have any interest in the West Bank, you know.
5: Yeah. It's like obligatory, I would say, for us.
0: Yes. Yes, yes, yes.
5: It's like.
0: Yeah. Yeah, and there was some of the history I didn't know, which was nice. I didn't know that basically the music had, according to them, the music moved here from Dinky Town. It was where the folkies and everybody hung out, and I don't know if they gentrified it or they all kind of ended up here. But this was not at all like it is or has been the last 30 years. You know what I mean? I think they said there was like a bunch of Swedish bars or something here, and polka was big or something or some. I don't know. And then the hippie folkies moved in and started.
1: We love hippie folkies.
0: So
1: I didn't move here until 2002, so I missed and I didn't really get into the music scene until a little bit later, but because I was doing theater and stuff. But yeah, I missed all the big time in the West Bank area.
0: Well, so did I, because I was being dad. So you know, the 80s
1: Somebody
0: and 90s in the
1: it.
0: West Bank, the 80s and 90s in the West Bank. I started meeting everybody in the early 90s.
1: Wow, well, you really made up for lost time, Harold, because I feel like you know everybody.
5: I know. So
0: that's
5: true.
0: That's what my granddaughter says, Grandpa. Can we go anywhere?
1: Probably not.
0: Where I don't have to be introduced.
1: That's great.
0: Anyway. Yes, so check that out. I encourage anybody out there listening to check out. I believe it's called the Wild West Bank Sound. Rena House. Oh yeah, Rena House was they interviewed Rena quite a bit too.
5: Oh, cool.
0: See, this
5: She's
0: is what
5: so
0: I love.
5: Cool.
0: My crack research team. Today it's Dan. Thank you, Dan.
1: Thanks, Dan.
5: Yeah.
0: Our guy Dan.
5: Awesome.
0: He mentioned Rena. So he's listening today.
5: Hey Dan.
1: Hey Dan.
0: Dan Schwabe, who's been in here. And you know, I know when I throw stuff out there, I expect somebody to go, okay, let's correct that fool.
1: It takes a village.
0: Yeah. With me they recruit extra. All right,
1: great.
0: Play a song. Who wants one? Who wants one, Doug?
5: Should we do the
1: Yeah, let's do it.
5: Yeah. This one's in G.
1: It's a sing-along, everybody.

0: excited, Harold?
1: Here we go. Hey, listen, I got another message. Stick around. We'll be back.
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2: All right, ladies and gentlemen, boys and girls, everybody out there, hello. This is the house party. I'm Harold. Glad to have you out there. The sun's shining. The weather's warm. There's great music in the studio right now, and it's heading on over to the 331 Club on the House Party Presents series. That's 7 to 9 every week. We are celebrating. Oh, Aaron, that's right. We are celebrating 20 years at the 331 Club with the House Party Presents, and somebody told me that there's this band that you're in that's playing as the house band, the party band. Harrison Street's going to be a part of that.
3: That should have been my first gun out, what I was talking about. That's big time stuff.
2: No, it's just fun.
3: His show on KFAI, so 20th anniversary, and then we'll be going to the 331.
2: I've already hit 20 years here.
3: Oh, wow.
2: We started at the Viking.
3: The Viking closed.
2: It'll be 20 years at the 331.
3: Well, I'm glad we had this talk.
2: At the end of August.
4: Okay, yeah, because we came down on that one night that you guys were doing.
2: Doing the 20th for here.
4: It was in the winter.
2: Okay. Yeah, December, the middle of December was when I started. Yeah. December 15th, 2004. I don't know. I'll have to look it up.
3: That is a big commitment. Every week, Harold, I'm proud of you.
4: That's awesome.
3: That is just really, truly a huge commitment.
2: Let's rephrase that. Let's follow that in a different direction. I don't consider it a commitment when it's totally selfish that I get to play music and I get to pick a band and I get to have a fun party every week and I don't have to buy the beer, pay the band, or clean up. It's great. I mean, this is kind of like, you know what
3: I mean?
2: But you're right.
3: It is fun, but it's, and then finding the bands and anyway. Yeah. Everyone in your car, give Harold a round of applause because that is amazing.
2: I'm telling you, it's a steady gig. It, not too many people have a residency, and this one's been going on for decades.
3: That's how
2: I look at it.
3: I'm proud of you.
2: And I meet so many people. If you think about it, I wouldn't have met Doug. I probably wouldn't have met Doug. I met Doug through this. Mm-hmm. I would have met you because of Joey Gags. Joe introduced us.
3: The non-hugger Joey Gagliardi.
2: Yeah. So I must make him crazy every time I see him because I walk up to him and go, "Yo, Joe."
3: Oh my gosh, boom. I know. We compromise. We do a side hug.
2: Yeah. And, he's been working out, so I'm like, he hasn't pushed me away, but he could very easily.
3: Yeah. He's a sweetheart. I love Joey.
2: Yes.
4: I've seen him in a while. Yeah. Used to see him at Newman's a lot. He'd sit in and play the harmonica.
3: Speaking of Newman's, we're there on Saturday.
2: Yeah, you and Harrison Street are there. Mm-hmm.
4: It's all coming together.
3: Good job.
2: And real quick, you not only are you a songwriter, a musician, booking agent, booking your bands and everything, and managing the band and all that fun stuff. You're an artist, a physical artist.
3: Visual arts. Yeah, yes. I just kind of got back into it as, I've always been an artist, I guess, but I always kind of did it for gifts or something. I never really prioritized it as a thing because, who has time for that? But then I really had to prioritize it as almost like a coping mechanism through COVID and after some losses I went through. It really helped me deal with the grief and I thought, I have this gift to do it. I would never tell myself I couldn't play music. I mean, that would seem like, it just doesn't make sense. Why would I do that about my art? But anyway, I just had my very first art show on May 15th, and I did really well. Sold 24 pieces, and yeah, it feels good.
4: Where'd you do the art show?
3: I already had a show at the Blue Saloon as the band, and so I asked them if they'd let me do my art show down.
4: Was that when Bart was doing his lamps
3: and
4: stuff? Okay, so, Vicky sent me a message. I wasn't able to make it.
3: Yeah, well, anyway, we're fighting, cool. Doug.
4: That's
3: I'm just kidding. But it was...
4: It could have been 25 pieces.
3: I know, right? but anyway, it was really successful, and it felt good. And I have to... I mean, it was... a pretty loving audience. It wasn't it was a vulnerable thing, but it was like a soft open because it was all these people that are
4: to do it kind of.
3: Oh man, yeah. Which is just such a gift, and so it was cool. And a lot of people had seen these pieces, and it was nice to get them out of my basement into frames and out where other people can have them, and it feels good. And I got a couple commissions out of it. I got to do you guys know Andy Boderman, the drummer, and his wife, Nicole? They have the cutest dog named Franklin. And I went over there and hung out with them. Then I got to do a commission for him of Franklin. And he's so cute.
4: Oh, that's great.
3: Other things, too. Nice. So it's really fun. Yeah. Because I do portraiture and I do abstract and I work in a lot of different mediums. It's like you look at you don't have any consistency there in my artwork, but you don't really have that in my music either. I have funk and Americana. And I thought, that's me. That's who it is.
2: Keep it interesting.
3: Right.
2: To you. Something, and then other people might find it interesting.
3: Something for everybody.
2: Right?
4: Awesome.
3: Yeah.
2: And it's all for and from you. So, that's the thing.
3: It's got my soul in it still, and
2: except for maybe commissions. Your art pieces are not specific. They're what comes out at the moment. So
3: that's cool. But I love doing commissions too. It's like I get to, I ask the people what kind of music they listen to, and so I listen to that music while I'm doing it, and I really think about that person, and I hope I bring them out of the page. I think when I'm doing commissions, I'm pulling them forward. And when I'm doing my work, I'm pushing it outward, if that makes any sense. Yeah. Or pulling, I don't know. Anyway, I'm doing hand gestures, people. You just can't see it on the radio.
2: Hey, just so, by the way, Canada's checked in. Rick from Green Lake, who spends the summer up in Canada. Rick's giving us all applause.
4: Hey, Rick.
3: Awesome.
2: So Green Lake, by way of Canada, is checking in. Last week, he sent me a picture of just his feet on the deck overlooking the lake that he spends his summers fishing up there.
4: Yeah, what a great spot out there.
2: Oh, on Green Lake, yeah. But he's up in somewhere in Ontario or province, somewhere up there. He's in Canada for the summer. Ooh, okay. He fishes in the middle of nowhere and stays there all summer.
3: Yeah. Excuse me, I'd like to put in a plug for that.
2: For what?
3: Go ahead. I do like salmon, please.
2: Oh, yeah.
3: My name is Aaron. I can give you my address.
2: All right, let's play a song.
4: You get the UPS guy with like a box of salmon.
2: I once had a friend call me from the airport and go, "Look, I had to pick up my buddy. He was on a layover. He goes, I got some salmon. Would you like some? He's an Alaskan salmon fish." This was decades ago. And he shows up with like 2.5 foot long. There must have been 3-4 pound salmon fillets.
3: Oh.
2: And he goes, "Can you fit this in your refrigerator?"

0: Yeah, we got to do that. Thank you so much for you guys coming in. Now, just so people know, we don't have like set lists. We don't have rehearsals. We don't know what songs we're going to sing until we look and go, hey, pull that one out. Just do these three chords and we'll figure it out.
1: That was fun though. That kind of, I grew up in a Baptist church, so that those kind of harmonies like that feels like, oh, yep, that's fun.
0: Nice. Yeah, so yeah, we get to do that, and we'll get people to sing with us. You know, the usual stuff. Yeah. And
1: warm up in your car on the way to the 331, everybody. Here we come.
2: That's right. Clap those hands.
1: Shake those butts.
0: By the way, Canada replied. They're still listening. Oh. Sorry, no salmon, but walleye.
1: All right.
2: Walleye is good.
0: Canadian walleye, except he won't be back until the middle of the summer, maybe the end. So you'll have to put in your order later. Erin McCauley's here. Doug

0: Otto's here. I'm still here until 6 o'clock, and then you know other things happen. We're gonna all head over to 331 Club. Hope to see you there, right?
1: Yeah.
0: We would love to see everybody
2: Come
0: there.
2: Hang out with us.
0: We have a lot of Northeast friends. We know that. So that if we know you live in Northeast and you're not there, you know
1: we're gonna be fighting.
0: Or at least
2: we'll be judged.
0: Yes, there you go. At least
1: I'm taking a poll.
0: All right. Thank
2: the
0: you.
2: Name list. Or...
1: Yeah, that's right.
0: Thank you so much. I got to quick play some King Curtis here, and we'll get out. Any real quick, anything else? They know how to find you. Doug Otto and thegetaways.com. Is
2: you
0: that correct?
2: Got it. That's
0: Aaron
2: it.
0: Aaron McCauley's Harrison's
1: HarrisonStreetBand.com.
0: There we go. And they can find out all the other side things going on through those two websites.
2: Yeah.
0: Cool. Well, we'll see you over there. We'll have some fun.
1: All right. Sounds good. Thanks, Harold.
0: Yes, thank you. If I've forgotten anything, somebody send me a note. you've got 8 minutes. Here we go. I've got some King Curtis doing some honky-tonk here.

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0: I got to get out of here. Man, it's time. Trebolo's coming on next week. That is Matt Probst. It's Matt Probst. And anyway, Trebolo, it's a duo. Mr. Nathan Greiner. There we go. Nathan and Matt will be in next week. I got to go. We're going to go to 331. See ya. Take care. Have a great weekend.
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1: 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We're going to get right into the music right now. Turn up with your boy. Let's get it.

0: 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I'm your host, Ilwin, and this is the No Tea, No Shade Show. And I would like to mention, June 28th, I will be at Loring Park, downtown Minneapolis, at 4:30, I believe. Yeah, pull up. It's going to be lit, and we about to get back into the music. Let's get it.
1: No matter what, you got.

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Happy Pride Month. And I'm excited that it's Pride Month. Again, this June 28th, I will be at Loring Park at 4:30, shutting it down for Pride. Twin City Pride. Make sure you pull up and come out and have a good time. Let's get it. Back to the music.

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I want to thank you so much for tuning in on this beautiful hump day. Happy Pride once again. Yes, I will be at Loring Park June 28th at 4:30. I will be hitting the stage. This is the first time I've performed this late since, like, you know, the 2010s. You know what I'm saying? I think the last time I performed this late was like the 2010s. But yet, this is the first time in the 2020s. Ilwin will be performing in the afternoon. So I need all the Notino Shade listeners to pull up and let's have a good time and have some fun. And I hope you have a wonderful week. You know what I'm saying? And yeah, God bless y'all and whatnot. And peace out. Sometimes I break down when nobody's around. Sometimes I break down when nobody's around.